0: Just stick it on the fridge as a gentle reminder that you have made this promise to yourself, that when the good news comes through from the taxman that he owes you money, you've got a reminder there, stuck on your fridge, that, yeah, I said I would donate 10% of that to Rema Central Coast. So, yeah, it's another way in which you can ensure that Rema Central Coast is here well into the future to sort of sow those seeds and to nurture them and to water them and bring them to fruition. Yeah, well, it's an investment in the kingdom of God. That's what it is. Okay, it is news time. 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
3: In this bulletin, President Trump defends his military strategy for Iran, and in sport, AFL. With more, I'm Naomi Millen. The US State Department has issued a worldwide alert for its citizens, warning there's a potential for unforeseen escalation in its war with Iran. Analysts are now concerned that global oil prices could be pushed higher if the Strait of Hormuz remains shut. During a tense exchange with a reporter, President Trump has defended his administration's military strategy.
4: Is the plan to just keep bombing until they give up?
5: Why, do you know something that I don't know?
4: Well, they continue to attack our allies and kill
5: Americans. Know what the dialogue is behind the scenes, that they want to meet desperately to try and end it because they're getting decimated. You don't know anything.
3: Australians have also been urged to reconsider the need for overseas travel as tensions escalate. Financial experts are urging Australians to shop around on their home loans as some banks lift their monthly service fees. Nine's money editor, Effie Zahos, says many loan holders are spending more than $1 billion on fees.
6: Collectively, I mean, when you look at the latest RBA figures, banks collected about $1.2 billion per year purely in home loan fees.
3: NAB customers will pay $12, up from $8 a month from the 31st of August. New research shows the cost of fleeing domestic violence has risen by more than 70% over the last decade. The Anglicare study finds much of the surge has come from increases in rent, fuel and childcare costs. The organisation's Claire Dunlop argues greater supports are needed for victim survivors.
7: More funding put into expanding purpose-built transitional and long-term housing options for people leaving violence. And this might even be through funding such as the Housing Australia Future Fund, which is crisis and transitional accommodation program.
3: Rising expenses mean some people are forced to choose between staying in violent situations or facing financial insecurity. An Australian study has found physical frailty can accelerate the onset of dementia. The University of Queensland research suggests regular exercise, especially strength training, could delay, reduce, and in some cases, improve frailty. The Christian-based Human Rights Law Alliance runs training courses for Christian law students from around Australia to prepare them for the challenges of practicing in a secular legal world. Principal John Steenhoff told Vision Radio they come from all denominations.
8: This is one of our foremost ministries. When law students go through law school, the content that they get from their law degree is hostile to Christianity. So what we do every year is we bring 25 law students to Canberra and we bring in judges and barristers and theologians to give them a grounding in how they can take a kingdom-focused approach to the practice of law.
3: Mr. Steenhoff says the students are excited about what they learn at the Legal Academy. He's also delighted with the calibre of our future Christian lawyers. In AFL, Darcy Moore says he's got no plans to hand over the Collingwood captaincy. The 30-year-old managed just 4 games this season before a hamstring injury ended his year. Moore has told Fox Footy handing over the captaincy isn't on his radar.
9: Yeah, not probably specifically at this stage, but I think that sort of another thing that's been great for me as the captain is to see Nick and Braden both as they're sort of trading the captaincy duties, how much they both really blossom this season. It's been incredible to watch.
3: The Pies play Adelaide tomorrow night. That's the latest Vision National News. I'm Naomi Millam.
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3: You're listening, of course, to 94.9 Rima Central Coast. I'm Phil. This is Rima Mornings. And I hinted before the 10 o'clock news that we would have a very special guest in the studio today. And it's happened. We have got Earl Roberts, who is here. And Earl Roberts is from Power to Change. Now, you might recognise that name because they provide us with the Family Life Today programme, which we broadcast every weekday morning just after the 9 o'clock news. And Earl is from that organisation. Not here really to talk so much about that organisation. I found a great clip, a Facebook clip, on when I was doing a little bit of research. So this is going to be my first question to Earl. The Facebook clip was, somebody was asking you, Earl, what is the spirit-filled life? And your answer was, it's the normal life that God wants for all his people. What did you mean by that?
4: Well, I think we need to understand, Phil, and let me just say it's great to see you and great to sit in front of an Englishman recovering from the English defeat in the semi-final of the World Cup.
3: Please.
4: I hope you've recovered, Phil.
3: Just about.
4: But thank you for the opening question, Phil, because it's tremendously significant because the Christian life is a supernatural life and it can't be lived in our own strength. And we need to understand that you cannot create your own righteousness. Mm-hmm. And because it's a supernatural life, God gives us the resources to live it. And so before he went away, he said, look, I'm going away. And when I'm going away, I'm going to give you someone who will come alongside you. He'll be called your advocate, the one that will stand for you, but he'll come to live with you and will be in you. And that person is God himself, the Holy Spirit. So God has given us himself to live in us. We are the temples of God, to live through us. But the trouble is, we don't realize that there are certain conditions for him to live through us. He'll live in us, but through us. And Jesus is very conscious of that apart from him, we can do nothing. Without God's empowering. And my great fear is that many Christians are trying to live and to be right with God in their own strength and do the work of God in his strength and not calling on God's power. Paul said, it's no longer I that liveth, but Christ who liveth in me. Now let's see if we can't unpackage that a little. Because Dr. Billy Graham, in one of his latter books, he said, the greatest problem in the church today is that the average believer, he said, 70 to 80% in any congregation he speaks to, even the conservative evangelicals or the Pentecostals, he assumes he would know, he'd say, from his experience, that 70 to 80% of those who believe are not controlled and empowered by the Holy Spirit on a 24/7 basis. And so we need to come back to how then are we controlled and empowered by the Holy Spirit?
3: Can I just interrupt you there before that and say, picking up on something you mentioned earlier, if you're not empowered by the Holy Spirit and you're talking about trying to do things in your own strength, that's really hard, isn't it? Almost impossible. It's making it hard for people if they don't embrace the Holy Spirit.
4: Well, tremendous. But remember, he's a person, Phil. He's not a power. Many people say, give me more of the Holy Spirit. But he is a person who comes in all his God's entirety with all the attributes of God, all powerful, all knowing, ever present. And he lives in me. I don't have to call him down from up above. I don't need to get more of him. He may need more of me to surrender. But we need to understand how he works and lives through us.
3: Yeah. Is it true? I've heard him, the Holy Spirit, described as it being the Spirit of Jesus. Is that a right approach? Or
4: yes, I think there's if I look at the names in the Bible of the names for the Holy Spirit, he's called the Spirit of Truth. He's called the Spirit of Power, the Spirit of Holiness. But he's also called the Spirit of Christ and the Spirit of God. But he's not something that Jesus emits from heaven, and if you're good, you get a bit more of, like a bolt of energy, and then he withdraws it if you're bad. He's a person. And as a person, he not only wants to, he lives in those who have been born again.
3: Yeah.
4: And it says you cannot be a Christian without having the Holy Spirit dwelling in you.
3: Yeah. So for many Christians, you say that the Spirit is living within them, but they somehow don't recognize that in some way, or they don't sort of feed on it.
4: Well, perhaps they've never been taught it, clearly. Mm.
3: Yeah, it is one of those things. The church is concentrated a lot on Jesus. Who else would you concentrate on? A lot on Jesus, a lot on God. But there aren't as many sermons, perhaps, on the Holy Spirit and the work of the Holy Spirit.
4: Yes, and yet apart from him, you can do nothing. Mm. And we need to realize, although he dwells in you, His power that he comes to live in us, we need to understand is, what's his prime purpose? Well, of course, he seals us under the day of redemption. He's that one that draws us, makes us aware of what the good news is. But his prime purpose, I think, is found in 2 Corinthians 3:18, where it says that God will take us from glory to glorious and shape us into the image of his beloved Son, and that is done through the Spirit. The Holy Spirit comes into us primarily to help us and work with us so we become like Jesus. He comes to give us the power and the fruit of God's life, the fruit of his Spirit, to flow through our lives out to others so that they may see the reflection of Jesus, his love, and his message. Now, we need to understand why the average Christian, he may have the Holy Spirit dwelling in him, but he's not empowered by it.
3: That was going to be my next question.
4: You see, we need to understand, first of all, that we're filled with the Holy Spirit by faith.
3: Yes.
4: You see, according to our faith is added unto us. And what is faith, Phil? Let's think about this. Faith is a substance of things hoped for and evidence of things not seen. We don't look for a sign necessary. God might give us some indication, but that's not what I look for. I come back to what the Bible says. The Bible commands me to be controlled and empowered by the Spirit and to be filled by the Spirit in Ephesians 5:18. Now, why aren't I filled with the Spirit? Because although he dwells in me, sin quenches or grieves his power. God will not work through sin. Now, it's like, let me illustrate that. I used to have a big motor car, big Cadillac, you know, ego days, big, and it had this big V8 motor in it. I'm driving down the motorway, full of power. All of a sudden, it stopped instantly. No power. Big problem. A guy comes out, knows how to fix it. He says, Earl, there's a little bit of dirt in the jet, and it's stopping all the power flowing through to your engine.
3: Yeah.
4: Now, it is sin, and we think of sin in terms of something big. Oh, I don't murder, I'm not an adulterer. But you see, God doesn't grade sin like that. Sin is the thing that what grieves God. And he tells us the things in the Bible that gives us instruction of what might be that he doesn't like, that what he would call sin. Does that make sense? Now, listen to some of these things, because in Solomon 2:15, it says it's the little foxes that spoil the vines. Now, you're sitting in church, you're a lovely believer, you're singing in the choir, and your arms are up. But is there a little bit of dirt that is blocking the power of God flowing through you? Let me tell you some of the things that God would call perhaps contrary to his will. Worry. Be anxious for nothing.
3: Mm.
4: Not giving thanks in all things.
3: That's easily done, isn't it? We ask God for so many things, but how often do we go back and thank him when he provides them?
4: Yeah. Anxiety. Be anxious for nothing.
3: Yeah.
4: But in everything, you know, by prayer and thanksgiving. It is these little subtle sins, I think, that come into our life that quench or grieve the Spirit of God. Now, that's a problem because all of us, you say, well, you don't know my kids, you don't know my bills.
3: Yeah.
4: But you see, faith trusts. And we look at, my God shall supply all your needs.
3: Now, we're going to break for some more music, but I've got a question on what you've just, before we break for that music, you mentioned their worry and depression and anxiety. Some people are clinically depressed and have clinical anxiety. And they would say that they need the, some of them are on medication provided by scientists with the help of God. We're not talking here about clinical depression and clinical anxiety. No,
4: I think we need to understand the nature of God. He's the God that heals.
3: Yes.
4: I am the God that healeth each. One of his name is Jehovah Rima, the great healer. But he uses, of course, our sound mind. He creates doctors. He creates
3: science,
4: a pathway so we can be healed many ways.
3: Yes.
4: And I think too often we go to extremes. We expect God just to do something and jump.
3: Yeah.
4: But he may use a pathway to healing.
3: Yes.
4: So, yes, there are those people that have a clinical, I know several of them, but I still bring them back to faith, and many of them are finding that is the foundation of their healing. You may use the pathway, but we need to see the foundation.
3: Yeah, and thank you for clearing that one up, Earl. Look, we're going to break for some music. We're going to come back because I'm finding this really fascinating, so I just can't wait to talk to you more. But we like music as well here on Rema Central Coast, so let's have a listen to Torrin Wells with Highs Get Low.

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4: And we're back with back talking to Earl Roberts. I had a little conversation with him off air, which I'll just share with you because it might help you as it helped me. I was asking Earl about the Holy Spirit. He was explaining how, as Christians, we have the Holy Spirit in our lives. It's already there. But at times we don't live in the power of the Holy Spirit. And I was asking, is it connected with free will? We have the free will to sort of tap into the Holy Spirit, and that sort of pilot light gets turned up and becomes a huge flame. Or we can just use our free will to do things that God knows that we shouldn't be doing, or that we know that we shouldn't be doing. And I was saying, yeah, it is like that. The Holy Spirit is a pilot light until you empower, until you turn his flame up.
5: Yeah. Phil, I just want to do a small correction, and you
4: Fine.
5: Don't mind that.
4: No, absolutely.
5: You referred to the Holy Spirit as it.
4: Ah, I did, didn't I?
5: And the Holy Spirit is not it, he's a person.
4: Right.
5: And I asked, have I spoken to him today?
4: Yes.
5: I have a close relationship with him. I talk to him. And you see, the Holy Spirit is the one, I read about it in John chapter 16, whose responsibility it is to make known the things of Christ to me.
4: Yeah.
5: And so when I read the Bible, it is the Holy Spirit that reveals that truth and makes it from head knowledge to a real challenge or a promise in my heart. So he's a person. I have a living relationship with him.
4: Right.
5: Now, and as I jog along, you see, the Bible declares, here's the big point. Most people think, I've come a Christian, now I've got to live for Christ. I've got to get super righteous and do all the good things. That's the normal attitude. Well, you can't create your own righteousness.
4: Yeah.
5: God lives through you, and he changes. Now, very profound, it's no longer I that liveth, but Christ who lives through me. The old has gone, the new has come. So I ask, when I get up in the morning, I rub my knees and I say, Lord, don't let Earl Roberts live today. You live through me.
4: Your spirit.
5: Now, if he's living through me, whose power is operating? Mm. What becomes impossible if he is living through me?
4: Yeah.
5: Is he the conqueror of fear? Is he the conqueror of my weaknesses? So who is controlling and powering me? Am I doing the best I can, or have I said, Lord, you do your work? And that's far greater than Earl Roberts can ever do. Now, we've got a problem that we touched, and then I want to get to a solution.
4: Okay.
5: Because we said sin, and it's the little foxes that spoil the vines. And I'm not saying that I don't sin, because sometimes I tend to worry. Sometimes the car might blow up and I might blow up. Sometimes the grandchildren wear me out. And we grieve God through an attitude or an action. Other times, of course, we of our own free will choose to do something. You know, there's pleasure in sinful deceiving. So I see a pretty girl and she's got a neckline like a knee line and it starts to trigger something. So I do have a free will in sin, but there are some things I'm not really conscious in everyday culture. Anxiety.
4: Mm.
5: So what's the answer to moving towards God's power, which gives me deliverance? Well, God wants me to do something when I'm aware that I'm grieving him. Now, remember, fellas, his job to convict me of sin, judgment, and righteousness. The Holy Spirit is perfectly capable and knows what is grieving him that he wants me to get rid of. And he convicts me.
4: So you're going through your normal day, your normal daily routine, and all of a sudden you feel, hang on, I shouldn't be doing this. Yeah. That's the Holy Spirit speaking.
5: Correct.
4: To you.
5: That's the Holy Spirit. Now, the human man might have a conscience, but remember, we now get something that overrides that, because the cultural conscience often can lead you contrary to the will of God, but God gives a conscience so man doesn't kill himself in certain good things. Human conscience has a good and a bad side. But when we come to Christ, become a new creation, now we've got God, and we become a citizen of heaven, and his standard starts to come to our mind.
4: I've got a question there for you, Earl. So I'm following this. I'm learning a lot this morning. So I'm living my normal daily life. All of a sudden, I'm aware of a decision I have to make, and I'm aware that I'm at the crossroads. I can go one way and please God. I can go the other way and, you know,
5: correct.
4: Yeah, disappoint God. How do I make the right choice?
5: Well, of course, the right choice, the conscience will tell you, the Holy Spirit, because he will lead you into truth. He will convict you. And I think if you're not indecisive whether you should do something or not, go to the Bible and see what it says.
4: Pray about it.
5: Pray about it. Because let's say cease from anger. Mm. Oh, I shouldn't have been angry. Be anxious for nothing. Why, God shall supply. And the promises of God. And that it comes to the assurance of my salvation too. Many people aren't sure whether they're going to heaven. They did a survey in churches in America recently, and the question was, if you died today, would you be sure you go to heaven? And these were believers. Scored yourself on a 0 to 10, and the average was only 5. You'll never have the vibrancy and the assurance of God unless you absolutely know you're saved.
4: At one time in my early Christian years, people say, will you go to heaven when you die? And my answer would be, I hope so. Now it's, yes, of course I'm going
5: absolutely.
4: To heaven.
5: God tells me. Now, let's come back to our subject of the Holy Spirit. We've got God's living in us. He's living through us. Holy Spirit, co-eternal and co-equal with God the Father and God the Son. It's not 1, 2, 3. God lives in me.
4: Yeah.
5: He convicts me. I shouldn't have done that.
4: Mm.
5: Now, he has a remedy for that.
4: Good.
5: Now, here is the simple remedy. I take a 3-month course called the Great Commission. We have a training center. And the most profound truth probably they can learn is this basic truth. When we are grieved or living in sin, here is God's remedy. You see, many people say, well, I've got this one bad habit, but I'll do 10 good things here, and that'll sort of make the balance. God doesn't look at that. He says, be holy as I'm holy. Well, that's a pretty clean standard. So here's the simple and most profound truth. Here is the most important verse I believe in the Bible after salvation. It's 1 John 1:9. I call it God's bar of soap, because when I've grieved him and sinned and a bit of a dark smirk there, I haven't lost my salvation, because he will live, he seals me, he holds me.
4: Forgives you.
5: I'm still a child of God. My sin has been paid for in full. He's done the punishment, but it grieves and stops his power. That close communication. Here's the verse. If we confess. Remember, it says if. This is what I want you to do. If we confess our sin, confess means to acknowledge, to name, to say the same thing as God would say about, oh, I shouldn't have done that. Oh, my mouth went off on a blue language. Well, that's a sin. To have a heart to say, no, I don't want to do that. Confess means to acknowledge, to name.
4: Yeah.
5: It's not saying to God, I've been bad, I'm going to make up to it.

0: and I got delivered.
1: Does Satan use guilt in that situation? Because if I have a sin and I keep committing it and keep committing it, I get to the point where I feel so guilty that, you know, I feel rotten about myself.
0: Yeah, sure. Do you know where guilt feelings come from? They come from Satan. He comes to rob and steal. He comes a thief. He comes to destroy the works of God through you.
1: Yeah.
0: So guilt feelings, and if you're listening and feeling guilty, perhaps something you did 10 years ago or 5 years ago and it's still bringing up, remember God, listen to this, Psalm 103:12. He not only forgives your sins, he forgets them. As far as the east is the west. Now, listen to this verse. He is faithful. This is what he's going to do for the rest of your life. Every time you confess your sin, he will be faithful and just. In other words, all that God requires for justice to be done and credited to your account so that he can flow again through your life, it's just acknowledge it.
1: Yeah.
0: And then that's only half. We'll get to the next half in a minute.
1: I was going to say, by the way, just before we break for some music, you said there that God will forget your sin. I heard a sermon once where the actual word is that God chooses not to remember. It's a deliberate
0: choice. That's probably a better choice. He's, you know, omnipresent and all-powerful.
1: He doesn't forget things, but he can choose not to remember. I think that's very
0: reassuring. I think that's better. As far as these are the words, those two, you see, when you confess your sin, many Christians still feel guilty. And you see, that payment, Jesus died on the cross.
1: Yeah.
0: Tell us, say it is finished. He's paid the punishment. Past, present, and future. But I want to get to the second half of this verse, which is the most powerful after you've had a break.
1: Yeah. And I know we're coming back for our final little talk with Earl after some music. And I also know that he's got a message for the church here and for the way that the church sort of deals with a spiritual life of its flock. But look, let's break for some more music. Who have we got? We've got Jamie McDonald and Lauren Daigle. This is going to be good. It's Desperate.

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1: You're listening to 94.9. It's just coming up to 10 to 11. So we're just about to start our little final segment with L. Roberts this morning. We've had a fascinating discussion on the Holy Spirit, and we haven't finished yet. L, you've got one or two other things you want to say about the Holy Spirit.
2: I want to finish this verse, which is God's bar of soap, which brings you back into full fellowship, and so that you can take by faith his power, he's flowing through you. When we are convicted and know we've grieved the Spirit, and the Spirit will bring that to mind, here's your answer. If we confess our sins, he is faithful and just to forgive us our sins. But then he does something which gives me tremendous joy and a thrill. He cleanses me from all unrighteousness. There are things in my life yet that aren't just Jesus would like them to be better, but he reveals that which is he wants me to confess. I'm aware of it. And when I confess that, I'm cleansed from all unrighteousness. Now the question, Phil, is, if I take by faith that verse, how clean am I if I'm cleansed from all unrighteousness?
1: Spotless.
2: Therefore, the channel is completely clean. That little bit of dirt and jet is cleansed out. And I now, here's the key, I take by faith that God's power is flowing through me. So it's no longer can I do it in every problem I meet, can God do it because his power. I'm nervous to go and to speak to someone about Jesus, but then he says, well, whose power are you walking in? Could you do it? The question becomes, can he do it? And when we can get Christians walking the power of his Spirit, knowing they're filled, and saying, can he do it, and being obedient to the nudge of the Spirit, we're going to see people transformed, churches transformed, and then a nation transformed.
1: You mentioned our churches. I know you have a particular message that you would like local churches to take on board in their sort of teachings about the Holy Spirit.
2: Yes. I think we in the church as leaders take responsibility, and we need to take accountability for what our people do. I'm the teacher. Teacher is just not delivering knowledge. It's what my students do as a result of my teaching. That's my only effect, not just delivering word. There are three messages that I think we need to go over and over and over and not take for granted and go until we all receive them. The first is the gospel and the assurance of salvation. To see what Christ did on the cross. It is finished, brother. Now, Satan's the father of lies. He comes and tells you, me, I'm not adequate, that I've got to do more. But Christ has died on the cross for my sins and taken that which separates me. He's alive today. So I need to make sure my people are sure they're saved and know their spiritual inheritance and their spiritual identity. They're sons of God. They're special, they're chosen, because he chose you. So we need to get that gospel. There's power in the cross, the blood of Christ. The second message that I think is the most important that we must teach our people is to how to walk in the power of the Holy Spirit, to be controlled and empowered by the Holy Spirit. We're commanded to be filled with the Spirit. The word is controlled and empowered. It's not an instantaneous fill-up. It's a 20... You see, there's two types of Christians. I find the dynamite who blow up, who are looking for a big bang, and those that are dynamos that connect into a source of power that flows. And as long as the switch is on, the power is always there. So the message in the Holy Spirit is so vital. Do your people know that it's God's power flowing through them? Mm. And they're relying on that and being obedient to what he's saying to them. The third thing I'm concerned of is, we need to make disciples. Disciples are people that have committed their life not only to the person of Christ, as many have, but to his program. And his program is simply found in what we call the Great Commission, to go into your world as his ambassador, as his witness, to live for him with a view that you might be a party to influencing people, that they might see the life of Christ in you, but also to go forward with a message. In other words, you have known your purpose for life. It's to become his ambassador and his witness. And it's not about my life. That's really a sacrificial life. Some people talk of the unconditional love of God, but every promise has a condition. Salvation, faith and repentance. What do I do with my life? I've surrendered it under his purpose to go into the world where to bloom where I'm planted. And if you're a mum today, or you're a tradie, or you're a single mum, God takes you into your little harvest field, which is significant to him. And I just want you to listen to these three words of how you can get started. I've got to give you a stepping stone here. The three words are prayer. Start praying for the people around you. Pray the prayer of faith that God is moving in response to your prayers and drawing them to Christ.
1: Yeah.
2: Don't pray and see them as lost, forever lost. You're praying and praying, believing you have received.
1: Yeah.
2: Prayer, then care. Ask God, are there little acts of your love that I can do for these people? Go show me some acts of your love. And that's normally a little out of your comfort zone. It may be just making a phone call, taking for a coffee, doing something but reaching into their world so you can listen to them and you can talk of what Christ has done for you. So the word is prayer. I have a list that I pray up and down for, believing they're coming. That's my prayer list. Have you got one? Of people around you where you live, work, play, and work. Care. Lord, am I loving these people with your love? And share. Have you learned how to tap in and talk about the salvation message of Jesus Christ, of his love for them, of how he died for them and how he rose? And just by a simple act of turning and wanting God's help and asking him to come into your life, show them how they can have Christ in their life and get that gift of eternal life and get them on this tremendous journey. That's our purpose to live. I'm an accountant. I'm a missionary accountant. I'm a single mum. I'm your witness. This is my environment. You took me here, Lord. I'm going to thank you for where I'm at, but I'm going to live for you in this place. So God bless you, and I just feel thank you. But may you walk forward in his power. Take it by faith, not live in guilt. Live in the joy that in Christ you're more than a conqueror. You've got a home in heaven, and he lives in and through you, and the fruit of his life will grow in your life. The love, the joy, the peace, and the patience, and the kindness, and the goodness, and the gentleness, and that self-control. That's how you grow, as he lives through you.
1: Like, it's been fascinating to talk to you, Earl. We could go on, but then we'd be running up against the news. So, look, this has been really fascinating. Thank you so much, Earl, for coming in and having that discussion about the Holy Spirit and just reassuring people that the Holy Spirit, if they're Christians, the Holy Spirit is alive in your body. He is there already. And if we just live in his strength, not our own, that would be a good step. Now then, You are part of Power to Change, and I know that you are the national director, as we said right at the very outset of Power to Change. And Power to Change run many, many ministries. Family Life Today is one. We'll be talking, I think Earl was mentioning that somebody else from Power to Change will be coming in. Hopefully we can interview and tell us a little bit more about the individual ministries. But we just wanted to spend that time with you. We're talking about those things which are on your heart and which you are passionate about.
2: Well, Power to Change is the ministry that was founded in the early 50s by Dr. Bill White and his wife, Vernette, who had a burden. They understood that we were to go into the world and make disciples. Most believers don't have any disciples, and yet here we are. And so they went on to a university, and their basic heart was to train people, to win people to Christ, to build them up in Christ, and then so they could go into their field where God had led them and become a vibrant witness for Christ, to win, build, train, and send. Now, to do that, there are several arms that Power to Change has. We have an area where we go into the universities. That's called Powder Change Student Life. Realizing how strategic these young lives are, 80% of our leadership will come from the university stream.
1: Yeah.
2: Most formidable time where they've got the time, they're open, they've got a revolutionary sort of mind for change. But then we have a youth ministry that goes into schools with music and assists chaplains. We have an arm called GAIN, Global Aid International, which goes into crisis areas, taking doctors and nurses into crisis areas, always, though, preaching the gospel in the middle of it and hoping to plant a church while they're there. So, but the arm that I've talked to and is involved in church training and assisting church planters is called Church Movements, which is an arm of them. And Church Movements has two basic thrusts. One, to help the leadership change the mindset from building a ministry into a movement so that we're multiplying and going out and out and not focusing on pulling people in and in. And Jesus built a movement, and that's a model for what we call the SHIFT program, which, hundreds of ministers are going through with their leadership. And that's a program that might take 2 or 3 years to change the mindset of a church because it's trained and equipped for discipleship and evangelism. But we need that mindset intent, that which you aim for, you're likely to hit. Yeah. Are you aiming to build a movement that multiplies out through the layman or be a preacher, teacher, a single focus addition as opposed to multiplication?
1: Yeah. And look, I'm going to have to cut you short there.
2: Yeah. The other arm is what we'll talk about, and that's the My Friends, which is that little program to laymen, everybody, a witness, everybody involved in prayer, care, and cheer.
1: And
2: thank
1: if people
2: you,
1: want more detail, they can go to powertochange.org.au, and it's all there laid out for you. Thank you, Earl, for coming in. I've really enjoyed it. I hope our listeners have too. It's usually a good sign when we run out of time, and we have run out of time almost. Yeah. So thank you so much. Let's go up to the news with Kobe James.
2: Yeah, thank you.
1: And Shackles, praise you.

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1: In this bulletin, updated travel advice for Australians and the latest research on dementia. With the details, I'm Naomi Miller. The federal opposition says the government must explore what changes need to be made to stop foreign fighters coming back. Tariq Kamli, an Australian-born Islamic State poster boy, was thought to have been killed in Syria years ago, but is now believed to be alive in an Iraqi jail. He's understood to be among a group seeking to be released and to return home. Shadow Foreign Affairs Minister Ted O'Brien has told Channel 9 the government can't just keep saying that no assistance will be provided to returning foreign fighters.
2: The Australian people aren't interested in what help the government might provide these ISIS people. They are interested in what the government's going to do to stop them coming back. That's the objective.
1: The Australian embassy in Iraq is understood to be following Kamli's case. Australians have been urged to reconsider whether they need to travel as tensions continue in the Middle East. Nelson Scott has more.
3: The Albanese government has updated travel advice for Jordan, Oman and Saudi Arabia, with officials describing the conflict as volatile. The advice has been upgraded to level 3, which urges people to reconsider if they need to travel. The three nations joined Bahrain, Israel, Kuwait, Qatar and the United Arab Emirates on warnings at that level. Six countries continue to be on the highest warning level, which advises Australians not to travel at all. These are Iran, Iraq, Lebanon, Palestine, Syria and Yemen.
1: Nelson Scott reporting. A new report shows breast cancer cases are on the rise among young Australian women. The latest Global Women's Health Index reveals breast cancer rates in females aged 20 to 39 have more than doubled since the 1980s. The findings highlight a critical gap in early detection, as national screening invitations typically don't begin until age 50. Latest research has confirmed lifting weights can help stave off a dementia diagnosis for up to 6 years. Professor Michael Woodward at Austin Health says you have to push the body.
4: We've got to do something that we're not familiar with, something that's not just sort of rolling off the tongue, if you like. And with exercise, walking is fine, but walking up hills or pumping iron and a mixture of both aerobic and other forms of exercise.
1: While 90% of the southern African nation of Namibia identifies as Christian, the reality is more complex. Assemblies of God missionaries Adam and Alicia Fogelman told Worldview many Namibians are Christian by cultural association, not by belief. The Fogelmans are partnering with the Urban Tribes Church Planting Ministry to bring the gospel to the nation. That includes opening a coffee shop in the capital, Windhoek, where they can talk to customers about Jesus. The building will also have a space for church services. And powerful flash floods have swept away at least 4 churches and associated schools in a remote region of northeastern India near the Chinese border. The churches lost other buildings as the floods devastated the state of Arunachal Pradesh. Amazingly, no deaths have been reported. Maroons star Kurt Capewell says his Warriors are setting their sights on the NRL Minor Premiership. The New Zealand side is just a win behind the ladder-leading Panthers, who've lost 3 of their past 4 games. Capewell says they won't be happy with just a top-4 finish.
5: We want to finish on top. I don't think, you know, it's no use aiming for top-4. We want to finish first, and if you're not aiming for that, you probably shouldn't be playing.
1: Round 21 kicks off tomorrow night with the Eels hosting the Panthers. That's the latest Vision National News. I'm Naomi Millam.
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0: Yeah, that was Phil Wickham with a sentiment we can all get behind. What an awesome God. It's 10 minutes past 11. Now, if you've got old paint at home, you know, in those tins that you haven't looked into for years, or maybe you've got gas bottles that are lying around the garage or in the shed somewhere, chemicals, sort of old weed killers, pesticides, that sort of stuff, then this is a time that you can safely dispose of them for free, because the Central Coast Council, they're arranging another couple of chemical cleanouts events, and they're taking place in this August. There's one in the northern half of our district here on the Central Coast, the others for the southern residents. And the first one, well, that's taking place in the north of the district. It's at Charmhaven on Saturday, the 1st of August. So not this coming Saturday, but the Saturday after. Saturday, the 1st of August. And, yep, that's at the Charmhaven Council Depot. That's on Chelmsford Road. It says you enter via Depot Road. And it's taking place between 9 and 3.30. And then it's repeated the following Saturday, but this time at the Kingcumber Waste Management Facility at Cullens Road in Kingcumber. And they're saying the things that they're able to take are paints and varnishes, pesticides, gas bottles, old fire extinguishers, fluorescent globes and tubes, and any unknown household chemicals. But, yeah, it has to be a household amount that you're getting rid of. It's, you know, household quantities only. It's not meant for businesses to dispose of their waste free. But, yeah, that might be something you want to put in your diary. 1st of August at Charmhaven, the 8th of August at Kingham, and get rid of all those chemical nasties that have been lying around for so many years. OK, let's get back to the music, shall we? It's Toby Mac with Lose My Soul.
1: Man, I want to tell y'all something, man. Man, I'm not going to let these material things get in my way, y'all. I'm trying to get somewhere. I'm trying to get somewhere that's real and pure.

0: It's tax time. We all love this time of year, don't we? Digging out all those receipts, working out what we can claim, maybe having chats with our accountant. Then we find out, is it good news or bad? 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Hopefully it's the latter. 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
4: You're listening to Rima Central Coast, and thank you for your company this morning. I hope you enjoyed the talk we had with Earl Roberts as much as I did. That talk on the Holy Spirit, that was really good, wasn't it? Okay, time for me to take my leave of you. Don't forget, Focus on the Family. They'll be here at 11:30. But for now, Miles Minnick is here with God Ain't Done.

0: love, they come per respect. 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
1: God ain't done with you, even if they try to cancel you. Yeah. Let your father be the only one you answer to. Yeah.

0: Words of life and love from the Father to you, his child.
1: Consider it pure joy, my brothers and sisters, whenever you face trials of many kinds, because you know that the testing of your faith produces perseverance. Let perseverance finish its work so that you may be mature and complete, not lacking anything. James 1:2-4.
0: Rhema.cc, speaking words of love to you.
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5: It's just another opportunity to understand dynamics. Okay, we have marriage scenario, and now we have another project scenario. How do we share respect, and how do we interact, and how do we engage in these types of new problems? So for us, it was really great because it allowed me to say, hey, you know, I do care about the paint color in this scenario because it's important to you, right? And that's how we should be in marriage. Things that are important to you should be important to me, and I shouldn't just poo-poo them and throw them to the side.
6: Well, that's Dino Patron describing how marriage is a little like remodeling your home. And we're going to hear more about that comparison today on Focus on the Family with Jim Daly. I'm John Fuller, and thanks for joining us.
7: John, I don't think I've ever considered how to apply interior design techniques to my daily life, my marriage, my family. But I remember Gene and I, we were remodeling. I think it's the only big remodel we ever did.
6: Yeah, and with good reason, right? It's a big deal.
7: Yes. But it was a lot more like the money pit than anything else. I mean, everything we touched broke, you know? And I'm looking forward to today's conversation because there is such an analogy between that remodel and what you're doing with your home and what you're doing in your spiritual life, your marriage, and everything else. I'm looking forward to it.
6: I am too. We have Ashley and Dino Patron with us today. Dino is a software engineer, and Ashley is an interior designer. They have four children. And a podcast, and there's a website. There's a lot here that the Patrons do. The podcast and book are called Designed to Last, Our Journey of Building an Intentional Home, Growing in Faith, and Finding Joy in the In-Between.
7: Dino and Ashley, welcome to Focus on the Family.
8: Thank you so much for having us.
7: So, yeah, like interior design and focusing on your family, how do these things connect?
5: Yeah.
8: Yeah.
7: Other than a big fight.
8: I know.
5: Actually, that's exactly about how it started.
7: Is that right? Yeah, that means you're normal,
8: sure,
7: yeah. Actually.
8: Yeah, exactly.
5: Yeah. It was not natural at first in terms of Ash's skill set and how her and I function together.
7: Oh, describe her skill set right before her eyes.
8: Why don't we do this?
7: This is marriage counseling. Yeah,
5: exactly.
7: Now.
5: I'll tell you all the things that you're good at.
8: Yeah. Okay. I'll just sit here.
7: Yeah. Take it in.
5: No. So when we first got married, Ash obviously had an amazing skill set in creative design, and it was less a skill set, and it was more of a hunger and a desire to be into that space. And it was really cool because I did not know that was necessarily something that was going to be an active part of our marriage, but here we are. You know, 18
7: well, let's do years this, years. Ashley. Let's go back a little bit and talk about how you guys met and what was going on and how this amazing couple took root.
8: So we actually were set up by our moms.
7: That's always a good first start.
8: Oh, they love it, and they love to tell that story to everybody.
7: They're very proud, I'm sure. It worked. For sure.
8: So we're a four-year age gap, and when my family lived in Washington State, his family also lived in Washington State for a few years, and our moms and our parents became friends, best friends. And years later, they decided, hey, why don't we set Dino and Ashley up? Like, Dino doesn't have a girlfriend. I was actually dating somebody at the time for a few years, and it wasn't going very well. And so we're like, why not? Why not just let's drive out to Vegas, where his parents lived at the time, and let's see if we can set the kids up.
5: We were actually engaged 4 weeks after that first setup.
7: But you had known each other a long time.
5: Our parents had, but each other, we had not.
7: Oh, okay.
8: Yeah, we knew each other's families.
7: Wow. So how long did you date before you were saying, hey, maybe this is a permanent thing?
5: Yeah.
8: No, so that weekend we hung out, I broke up with my boyfriend over the phone, because I realized at that point, too, it wasn't just about Dino, it was about... Okay, I was searching for something, I was looking for something, and I realized, whoa, I could find a believer, somebody that loves the Lord, and he's cute, and, you know, like, there's
7: who would have thunk it?
8: I know, well, I didn't know it was possible. And I was just settling at the time, and I realized that. So after I broke up with my boyfriend, we just clicked.
7: You did describe this first 10 and a half months, I think, if I read that correctly in the book, as... just about every day crying.
8: 10 and a half months of crying. Yes, yes. Well, this was the first time. So after we got married, it was 10 and a half months. We lived in Las Vegas together. And it was the first time I had left family. And it was the ultimate leave and cleave for sure. Yeah. So it was the best, probably one of the best things we've done.
5: Absolutely. Yeah, we highly recommend it.
7: If you don't mind me asking, how old were you guys when you got married?
5: I was 24 and she was 20.
7: Okay.
5: So, yeah, we were still pretty
7: young. But that's a good time
8: in
7: life.
8: It was a great time. Yeah.
7: Dr. Al Mohler, who used to be on the board here at Focus, talks about that very vehemently today, that we as Christian parents are expecting our children to wait a long time to get married, you know, finish school, college, etc. He's like, let them get married sooner.
5: Oh, yeah.
7: So that they're not tempted.
5: Absolutely.
7: That's not bad advice, actually.
5: Yeah. No, we're 100% encouraging our kids to basically do exactly that. We'd love them to get married early if they can. Yeah.
7: Now, in your case, you started crying because you got married early, maybe. Well, but what was at the base of those tears? What was happening?
8: The base of the tears was I was alone for the first time. So the idea of getting married, it sounds amazing young. And I loved Dino. We loved each other. We had a good marriage. But we were young and still trying to figure each other out. So all of a sudden, Dino's playing video games all the time. And I didn't know in our couple months of dating or being engaged that he even liked video games. So there were surprises that came up with no family to run to, and we had to just figure out everything on our own. So it was just a little bit of a shock.
7: All right, Dino, we're going to get you in here. You're a software engineer, which means you probably like structure, solving problems, maybe her problems pretty much all day long. I get that same criticism, trust me. It's like, that's a natural thing for us men to do.
5: Indeed.
7: Oh, you're expressing a problem. Let me tell you how you can fix it. To which Jean's like, what? I need you to listen to me. So I'm learning slowly. But what was your headspace at that time as a new husband and whenever you got time, you're playing video games?
5: Those early years, I was just very focused on myself. And I actually didn't see any of the major benefits or look into any of the major benefits of what fruit could I get out of our marriage. It was really, what is the closest dopamine kick that I could get right in front of my face? So discipline hadn't really incorporated itself into my life at that point yet. I was more concerned about what was a quick fix versus what things can I invest in long-term into my life to make it so that the longest part of my life is the most beneficial versus, the short-term.
7: You know, in some cases, let's talk guy to guy.
5: Yeah.
7: I think I was in front of the video craze. I didn't have that issue. But news, weather, and sports, that's the same thing, screen time.
5: Yeah.
7: You know, I can just get home exhausted and want to get lost in that. Speak to that space where a lot of guys, for whatever reason, the way we're wired, et cetera, tend to lean into that kind of passive thing where I can just play games or watch TV and not have to interact.
5: Yeah, I think that it really comes down to what's going to be the quickest thing that's going to make me feel good in the moment versus what's going to be the thing that's going to help me in the long run, you know? Huh. And that's one of the big things that we advocate for now in on our podcast is stop thinking about the short-term things that are me and think about the long-term things that are us, you know? Because the Bible constantly is talking about the two shall become one. And especially in these early years, it was heavily about me and not us. And I didn't care about the benefits of what we could get. I just cared about what I could get, you know?
7: Hmm. How long was it before you guys said, maybe counseling might be helpful? How many months or years passed?
8: Yeah, we did it right away in that 10 and a half months.
7: Yeah,
8: we
7: revelation.
8: Went to a counselor and I was like, "This, we need help." And
7: that was good.
5: Yeah.
8: We had no shame in that. And it was helpful just to be able to talk about it and have a third party listen. We went to a Christian counselor and it was good.
5: Yeah, the two becoming one is a painful process. Yeah. It's, you know, there's a lot of stripping out and you have to sacrifice.
8: Lots of growing and stretching.
5: Yeah. So the counselor was great to just initially help us figure out, hey, maybe you do need to let aspects of you be removed so that the two of you can, you
7: know. Yeah, and now that you had your marriage figured out, you thought, oh, let's have kids now.
8: Yeah.
7: We're
8: right,
7: good.
8: Right.
7: So you had kids pretty quick too, right?
8: We did. Yeah, about 2 years in, we had our first son, Gabriel.
7: And then 16 months later?
8: Yeah, yep. Yeah. We got pregnant by surprise. So we had another boy. And they're 15 months apart. No, so
7: that's really cool.
8: Yeah.
7: You did have something that so many couples can connect with, which miscarriage with number three.
8: Yeah.
7: Just describe, how did that impact you? How did you get through that and keep moving?
8: Yeah. That was difficult because we didn't know that I could have a miscarriage. You know, I'm young, didn't really talk to a lot of people about being pregnant.
7: Well,
8: or having
7: you've had two successful
8: pregnancies. And I had two successful pregnancies. So I thought, I don't have miscarriages. So I was very sick and we lost the baby at, 11 or 12 weeks.
7: Yeah.
8: And that was devastating, obviously. But it was also a time where my parents were lovely to us and they took the two boys and we were able to just have a couple of days for me to have the miscarriage at home and for us to just connect together and really just have peace with the Lord during that time. Yeah. It was a time for us to just count it all joy and just, I think the Lord really showed us that through that time.
5: Well, it was the first time in our marriage where we had been riding high.
8: Yeah.
5: Our whole marriage, we had been riding high. Everything's all aces. Every time we did anything, it was going

0: deep, in my opinion.
1: Yeah. No,
0: if all you've gone through is mountaintop experience, that's a great thing. It's a blessing. But I think they don't know themselves well, would be my observation. It's almost like when you go through a valley, you go through a trial. That's where the Lord shows up, and that's where you lean into him.
2: Yeah.
0: But for that person listening or viewing right now.
2: Yeah, that was probably our first difficult time, but it was not the last.
1: Many.
2: Yeah.
1: That has been our 19 years of marriage, is that verse, is finding joy in the in-between and counting it all joy in those trials, because that has been our marriage. But the Lord has equipped Dino and I with this ability to be able to see him and see what he's doing through it, use us too and the things that we're going through to show who he is and give him glory. So yes, I think I know there is a depth in those valleys that you cannot get anywhere else.
0: Yeah.
1: And it is one of the greatest gifts. That's why our faith is so strong, is because we've seen what he's done through those valleys.
0: I want to back that truck up a little bit, because it sounds like, have joy in all things. But you guys had to figure that out.
1: Yeah.
0: It wasn't
1: like
0: you had magic dust sprinkled over you. I mean, these are things as a Christian you mature into.
2: Yeah.
0: And I think in the book you talked a lot about your desire to change each other. Hey, there's a revelation. Welcome to marriage. How much can I change you? And you really need to change to make my life a lot easier. So speak to that moment of trying to change each other. And how did you learn that maybe that's not the place to start?
2: Yeah. You were the one who instigated this probably the most in our marriage. To be honest.
0: Instigated.
1: Was I the one that wanted
0: word.
1: To change? No. Well, I was really ready to change Dino, everything about him, basically. No more gaming. Wait, you used to run marathons when we were dating, and now you don't work out at all. Where's your discipline? You know, just all the things that I could nitpick and nag about him. I was right there, ready to go.
0: Let me, maybe for husbands, if you could speak to us.
1: Yeah.
0: Why is that such a issue in marriage? I mean, I think both try to change each other. I'm not trying to present it differently. It just seems a little more important, perhaps, to the wives that you change, Mr. Husband.
1: Would it be maybe just a need for control, just, you know, wanting to control things? And we feel that it also could be like a motherly instinct, too, that I feel like I have to fix, I have to change, I have to bring this along. Or honestly, it could be just the sin of Eve, you know, that I feel like I have to convince Dino to do something.
0: You know, I think my experience with Jean, she has made me a much better man just out of those disciplines.
1: Yeah.
0: Raising for me my lack of spiritual awareness. You know, it'd be good to pray together. It'd be good to read the word together. Seriously. I mean, she has made me so much stronger in that way. But it did, you know, I don't think we're near perfect, but we have had to progress in that way. Speak to that dynamic. There is a healthiness to that open dialogue to say, hey, you know what? Can you get with the program a little bit?
1: Yeah, absolutely. So what I realized and God was showing me was that, you know, let me change Dino. Let me work on Dino and do these things. You don't have to do that. And I thought, wow, I actually don't want to do that. And I don't want to be Dino's mom. And what a burden I was carrying around trying to do that. So you're right. Yes, I can let the Lord do that, and he does it way better than I ever could. And then I can come alongside Dino, and I can be his encourager and his supporter and that, you know, helpful voice, his partner, you know?
0: Yeah, that's so good. You know, let me ask you, that opening we talked about, the money pit. I'm assuming saw the movie.
1: I grew up on that.
0: You grew up on
1: it.
0: So, I mean, that, just for the listeners, I mean, this is something you've been doing, is the fixer-uppers and those kinds of things.
1: Yeah.
0: It's funny because it's rooted in reality. That's why we all laugh.
1: Yeah.
0: That's why the movie was made.
1: Yeah.
0: Because this is what happens to couples.
1: Mm-hmm.
0: You get into this thing, and then it's, it's this instant friction.
2: It is.
0: Why does that environment of remodeling a home, building a home, et cetera, why does that bring out kind of like the ugly parts of us?
2: Yeah, I've honestly seen it in us for sure, especially on the first few projects, because we're trying to figure out each other's roles. It's a totally different atmosphere now. Marriage is, hey, how can we be roommates and raise kids? Doing a home is, hey, how can you and I work in completely different roles doing a very difficult project together, right? Hmm. So this, it, for us, it was really hard because we both wanted to be in the driver's seat on different roles, or we both wanted to drive at the same time on things. Yeah. So it took some time, especially on these first few projects, for us to figure out, hey, who's doing what? Where do we best? How do we best complement each other?
1: Yeah, but then once you figure that out, it's like, oh, again, I don't want to be in, let you do the things that you're strong at and let me do the things that I'm strong at. And then we work so well together. Yeah. That's hard to do, though.
0: And I

0: guess that metaphor is really it. Who's in the driver's seat? I mean, that is a great question that pops up. I thought I was the one that got to pick the colors. Why are you picking the colors? I thought I decided the doorknob types, right? And it creates this instant friction. But it would be, I would think, probably an illustration of things that are deeper in your relationship.
1: There's definitely a balance there because we want to be able to figure out what each other's strong points are and be able to work with those things. And then I also want to make sure that the things that matter to me are important to Dino, and the things that are important to Dino are important to me. And so even in a home remodel, especially in renovating, that is important because I'm going to care about things that he's not going to care about at all. He doesn't care about the paint color, but at least he can come along and, act like he does or try to invest in it.
2: It's just another opportunity to understand dynamics of how to, okay, we have marriage scenario, now we have another project scenario. How do we show respect and how do we interact and how do we engage in these types of new problems? So for us, it was really great because it allowed me to say, hey, I do care about the paint color in this scenario because it's important to you, right? And that's how we should be in marriage. Things that are important to you should be important to me, and I shouldn't just poo-poo them and throw them to the side.
0: Tell me about how you've parlayed this into a ministry. I mean, this is what's really interesting.
1: The beauty of social media and doing things online, I started my Instagram page and my blog years ago with design, and I had zero thoughts about having it be a part of a ministry at all. And it's just funny how God kind of uses the things that he's equipped us with and the gifts that he's given us. And he's like, well, actually, I gave you these gifts so that this could be a feeder for those things. So while the design stuff kind of brings people in, then they're actually seeing the root and the meat behind everything in our lives. So yeah, that just kind of started when we moved into a trailer, I guess it really started to come about.
0: Yeah, let's talk about the trailer. This is funny. So you guys decided you bought a piece of land, you sold your house and bought an RV, but your experience was.
2: We were in this really comfortable phase of our lives, and we said, hey, let's blow all this up and sell everything and then move into a trailer and live on land. This will be a great idea. And the idea was initially, oh, we'll build a house in like 8 months and we'll be done. We were delusional and we got bad advice and thought, this will be really quick. And a year and a half later, we were all had done basically nothing but move dirt around kind of thing. But in that year and a half, we realized it was not about building the house. God used the opportunity for us to go and be put through a harder scenario and go and work through difficult problems together to help us grow and figure out marriage differently,
0: In that process, did it teach you to manage your arguments better? I guess is the
1: For
0: point.
1: sure. Yeah, we were stripped
0: Please tell
1: away.
0: us how.
1: I mean, we were stripped away of everything that made us comfortable and everything that Dino loved. He loved video games. There was no room for video games in the trailer. I loved buying things. There was no room to store things.
0: Because
1: So
0: you had like 180 square
1: it was
0: feet.
1: 180 square feet. Our three kids lived there. Everybody had a bunk and a bin. Like that was it. That was all the stuff you had. You had one dish, one everything.
2: We even had to figure out how we were going to argue,
1: Yes,
2: right?
1: exactly. There was no places to argue. So we had to do it in that space, and you had to figure things out. You couldn't just like storm off to the other side of the house. There was no other side of the
2: It's less
1: house.
2: impactful when you slam a sliding door, then you can still see your
1: I
2: feet.
1: know.
3: And you actually did that
1: We
3: kind of
1: did do
3: stuff.
1: that.
3: You tried.
1: Yes. And then you just start laughing because it's like, I can see your feet over there.
0: That's pretty
1: It's like, what
0: funny.
1: are we doing? Okay, let's just talk about this.
3: Well, you did find, despite the arguing and even the kind of the death of that dream, you found contentment. You alluded to it, Dino, but talk about the bigger thing there underneath all of that.
2: When you're stripped away of all the, like, we put ourselves in a scenario where, again, video games gone, the ability to run away when we're having an argument gone, the ability to have all of our comforts gone. And that just brings you into this refinement phase. And then you start to look for, well, where is our joy? What are the good things in our marriage that we want to cultivate? And then let's put our foot on the gas on those things. Let's really start to see what could happen if we really invested in our marriage. At the same time, I started to have a very deep desire and joy in discipline, just in physical disciplines, and started, which was ironic because this was something that Ash had been trying to, push
1: Oh,
2: on me.
1: he's praying hard.
0: So she's giving you physical discipline, CPR, and then she took that first breath.
2: Well, she got out of the way. She, instead of nagging, she said, hey, what if you just, I encourage you and say, you do what you want to do, but I'm going to give you a high five if you're doing great. And if not, then I'm still going to be here and love you for no matter how you're going to do this. And it just made me desire to, like, well, what happens if I actually am the man that she kind of needs? And what if I start to, like, change who I am to make it so that her and I could be something that's different together? And then once you start getting the benefits of those types of things, then it just becomes really easy, you know?
0: So that's a great example of your direction. Let's go with Ashley. What's something that was Dino ever saying, here's something you could do to improve?
1: Yeah, I mean, what drastically changed during that time in our marriage as well is I went to a Bible study, and I had gone to it every year. It was like a mom's group. But she said something very impactful to me that just was the getting out of the way and letting God do what he needed to do in your husband. And then to focus your thoughts and your mind and your words on the things that you love and adore about your husband, and not to have negative thoughts about him. And so that just clicked, and it was just a game changer in myself and then in our marriage. And from there, I think a lot of things changed.
0: Ashley, let me, you know, you probably end up mentoring a lot of women. So let me ask the question on behalf of those women. They're going, yeah, that must have been easy for you and Dino.
1: Yeah.
0: You don't know my husband.
1: Yeah.
0: You know, how do you get out, practically speaking, how do you get out of that habit? Because it comes so easily to the flesh.
1: It does.
0: Let me criticize the ways that I observe you. It's the first thing off our tongue.
1: I know. I mean, the Bible says to hold our thoughts captive, and it is doing that. It's a discipline of the mind, and it's when something pops up, it's, no, I love Dino, and I love the great dad that he is. And even if you can't think of things that you really love and adore, you can think of things that you really love and adore. Like, you can dig deep and find things about that person. You did marry them. So there are things there if they aren't the obvious things. And then make those things can become the obvious things again, you know?
0: Yeah.
1: But you have to start with the mind, and you really just have to reading your Bible, talking with the Lord, and holding those thoughts captive.
0: Well, let's land here. A major theme in your book, Designed to Last, is how you don't want to settle for what's comfortable. I think everybody's heard that as we've had our dialogue here. Dino, in fact, you felt like God gave you a vision about choosing the more difficult path.
2: Yeah.
0: Which is unusual.
2: Yeah.
0: You know, it's very proverb-esque. But how has that approach played out in your marriage and family?
2: Yeah.
0: That the more difficult path has been the better path.
2: Yeah, I feel adamant that when by choosing to do the hard things in life, you get significant better improvements in your life out of it. And just being a man who has the ability to do hard things is a skill set that I want to be able to, that's the man who I want to be, you know? And in looking at our marriage, I had not done very difficult things up until that point. I wanted to be pushed harder. And I was before the Lord just saying, Lord, what would you want me to do in this scenario? And it was purely, he spoke to my heart and said, you can go which way you want to go here. I'm not going to force you down a path, but I have something that's different, that is a harder path, but there's some really cool stuff on this. Do you want to go down this with me? And it was just that posture of my heart of saying, I do. I want to go and do fun stuff alongside you. What cool things do you want to go do? Even if it's hard, I'm down to go do that, you know? And it was amazing. It has been incredibly fruitful.
0: This has been great. What a wonderful discussion. Yeah. Kind of in that lightheartedness, but there were some heavy gems in here about how to love each other better as a married couple. You guys have learned that. And thanks for writing the book and for passing it on. We appreciate it.
2: Yeah, thank you
1: so much for having us.
3: Yeah, and that was a great conversation. And I hope you were encouraged by what Dino and Ashley had to share. Now, you can follow up by getting a copy of their book, Designed to Last, Our Journey of Building an Intentional Home, Growing in Faith, and Finding Joy in Between. 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
2: In this bulletin, authorities preparing for next week's AusAlert test and an ISIS fighter looking to return to Australia. With the details, I'm Jaden James. State and territory representatives are meeting with federal counterparts ahead of next week's test of the new emergency warning system. All mobile phones across the country will sound the loud alert tone on Monday as officials assess whether AusAlert is ready to be rolled out. Federal Emergency Management Minister Chrissy McBain says they'll be running the old system along with the new one over summer to ensure no one misses out on potentially life-saving information.
3: The two systems will continue to run alongside each other. We know that states and territories will continue to use emergency alert for this high-risk weather season. We are continuing, obviously, to test AusAlert, the national test coming up, obviously, next week.
2: Victims of domestic violence with concerns the test may expose hidden safety phones are urged to turn their devices off ahead of time and leave them off for at least 24 hours. Energy experts claim Australia could be hit with fuel rationing by September if the Strait of Hormuz isn't reopened soon. Fresh conflict between the United States and Iran has effectively blocked the key shipping route. The federal government says Australia has more fuel in its reserves than it did at the start of the Middle East conflict. A federal government minister says it's still too soon to say if an Australian-born Islamic State member could return to Australia. Perth-born paediatrician Tarek Kamla was previously thought to have been killed, but is now believed to be in an Iraqi jail. It is understood he is one of 13 Australian men linked to ISIS, hoping to be released and returned home. Murray Watt says the government won't provide any assistance to foreign fighters trying to get back here.
4: Under the former coalition government, over 40 foreign fighters did return to this country. So sometimes there are limits around what governments can do. But certainly anyone who returns to Australia who's been part of these sorts of organisations will face the full force of the law.
2: Australian Federal Police have an arrest warrant for Kamla over alleged terrorism offences. The WA Electoral Commission has confirmed a field of 16 candidates will contest the Secret Harbour by-election next month. Six independents will run, while the other 10 candidates will represent political parties including Australian Christians, the Animal Justice Party and Legalised Cannabis Party. There were seven candidates at last year's election, in which Paul Papalia recorded a comfortable victory. Locals in the seat of Secret Harbour will head to the polls on Saturday, August 29. Overseas, Norwegian football star Erling Haaland has bought a 430-year-old Christian manuscript for $200,000. It was written by an Icelandic chieftain, poet and historian who is a devout Christian and documents the spread of Christianity among the Vikings of Norway. Haaland and his family have donated the manuscript to the public library in their hometown so residents can learn more about Norway's thousand years of Christianity. A veteran American TV weather presenter was warning of flash floods when he suddenly started praying for drivers on a local highway as a storm was bearing down on them. Meteorologist Bill Taylor, who called on the Lord to protect them, has been with the San Antonio station for 30 years. Many viewers wrote in and thanked him for his prayers. In the NRL, South Sydney players believe the Dragons have made a mistake by not appointing Ben Hornby as their new coach. Hornby, an assistant to Wayne Bennett at the Rabbitohs, missed out on the top job to former teammate Dean Young. South centre Jack Whiten says Hornby deserves a crack.
5: I'm disappointed for Benny, happy for us. He's a great coach. I reckon Dragons missed out by not signing him. He's a fantastic coach and he'd be a great head coach.
2: Last night at the NRL Judiciary, West Tigers' Adam Dewey successfully downgraded his high tackle charge and escaped suspension. That's the latest Vision National News. I'm Jaden James.
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6: And we are currently at a very nice 18 degrees, heading to a top this afternoon of 21 degrees and down tonight to a very chilly 7 degrees. At the moment at Nora Head, it is 19 degrees and Mangrove Mountain is 17 degrees. And the Bureau is saying a sunny day, so that will look like it's going to continue throughout the day. There's light winds, currently northwesterlies at 11 kilometres per hour, but will be coming westerlies later in the evening at 15 to 20 kilometres per hour. And it does look like these sunny conditions are going to continue right through to the weekend, which is fantastic news. Sunny tomorrow, top of 20 degrees, and again on Friday with a top of 16 degrees. And we have sunny conditions again on Saturday with 19 degrees and partly cloudy, 18 degrees on the Sunday. And good afternoon. It is 5 minutes past 12 and on this Wednesday, the 22nd of July. You're with Rima Midday and I'm Linda and I'm with you every Wednesday from 12 till 3. So thank you for joining me today. It is great to have you with me. How are you doing? Kids are back to school if you're with the public system. So some parents are very happy there. Sorry for those at the private and Christian schools. Still a few more days to go. But, you know, it looks like we're going to have that great sunny weather for you. So, you know, get some play dates happening with friends. Enjoy our beautiful outdoors up here. So many places to go to. And don't forget those op shops. I know I keep mentioning these, but they're a great place to go. Do an op shop crawl. And, you know, you can find some really cheap toys, some play stuff for when you have some fun out on those sports fields, some craft games, heaps for you to look at. And, of course, Rima's got you all covered for easy listening this afternoon. All things that inspire, encourage, maybe a challenge or two, and, of course, uplift. Because, yeah, it all points to our Lord Jesus Christ. Coming up, first of all, for you, we have Rescue Me and then Woman at the Well after a couple of words from our sponsors.
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0: Men who met the savior of the world.
1: Yeah, beautiful. That was Woman at the Well, Olivia Lane. Love that. She's drinking red wine by herself, and she said, I swear I caught a glimpse of him. He met me right there at the bottom and turned that wine into living water. Just beautiful. And I love the end. I'm the brokenhearted woman who met the savior of the world. Amen. Love it. Love these songs on here. Love these Christian songs that you get here on 24/7 Christian music and Christian tidbits of information always. But outside of that, we give you other things that are going on in our community. And this Sunday, did you know it is National Tree Planting Day? 26th of July this Sunday, and there's two community planting events. They're held at Kilcare Beach and Porter's Creek at Wyong. And they'll be planting, learning, connection, activities like live music, educational workshops, family-friendly activities. And apparently it's an annual thing. And last year, the National Tree Day at both the events saw more than 2,000 plants going into the ground. Amazing. That is so good. Such a great community event. And it's a simple way, yep, to make a big impact, helping to create healthier ecosystems. It protects our coastline and they improve water quality for future generations. Now, at Kilcare Beach, you'll be stabilising coastal sand dunes, thereby protecting the coastline from erosion and storm impacts. And then up at Porter's Creek at Wyon, it's the restoration of an important wetland system, and it filters storm water before it reaches Tuggera Lakes, and it provides habitat for more than 100 native species. So it's for all ages, all abilities, whether you're a seasoned volunteer or it's your first time, get along to it. So why not? Hey, why not? Get outdoors. Come together with other coasties and, you know, while having fun and doing something positive for the place that we all love. Or why not plant your own tree in your own yard on National Tree Planting Day. So that's this Sunday, Kilcare Beach. It's from 9 o'clock till 1 o'clock. And they're meeting at Kilcare Surf Club Reserve, and then at Porter's Creek Wyong, they're meeting at Wyong Christian Community School in the car park there, and that's on Allison Road. So 9 to 1 this Sunday, and it's going to be beautiful weather. Sun's going to be out, a little bit cool, so make sure you got your jackets on. And you are encouraged to wear, of course, enclosed shoes, sun protection, and suitable clothing for outdoors. So if you want to know more, go to centralcoast.nsw.gov.au and just search for National Tree Day. Coming up for you now, let's go back a few years. It's C3 Oxford Falls. He loves.

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1: And before the break, you were listening to Sofika with Everything. And coming up next, it is going to be the afters. Now, if you're out there and you're feeling low, you're struggling on your own, know that there is someone, and that is our Lord Jesus Christ, who is calling you and can rescue you, because he never gives up on you. This is the afters.

0: never gave up on me.
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0: Absolutely. Let's tell somebody. That was Austin French with Good Feeling. And coming up, it's going to be Toby Mac's Heaven on My Mind. But first, let's see what that big question is with Dr. Ellie Gonzalez.
1: This is The Big Question with Dr. Ellie Gonzalez, brought to you by Good News Unlimited, tackling the big questions in a simple and positive way.
2: And today's big question, is religion just a crutch?
3: Yeah, I've heard this idea that religion is some kind of a crutch for the weak and ignorant. This idea kind of says that people who are fearful and uneducated rely on religion to avoid facing the harsh realities of life and to avoid taking responsibility for their own lives and decisions. In the books by the New Atheists, believers are contrasted with the supposedly stronger, more intellectual atheists who have no need for such comforting but infantile nonsense, such as belief in God. It sounds reasonable, doesn't it? A bit. But I believe it's total rubbish. The reality is that the world is a harsh place, and people actually rely on all kinds of things for their self-comfort and self-esteem, including things like money, food, and so on. So as far as a crutch is concerned, John Humphreys says, well, don't we all? Some use booze rather than the Bible. Alistair McGrath says, if you have a broken leg, you need a crutch. If you're ill, you need medicine. That's just the way things are. The Christian understanding of human nature is that we are damaged, wounded, and disabled by sin. That's just the way things are. End quote. Followers of Jesus believe that reliance on him is the solution to the problems of the human condition. To think that atheists are somehow stronger than believers because they don't need religion is to deny the reality of the darker side of life. You see, the first step of recovery from any disorder is to admit that there is a problem and that you need help. There's masses of evidence that confirms that religious belief has a positive effect on both mental and physical health. Andrew Sims, who was the president of the Royal College of Psychiatrists in the UK, writes that this is supported by, and I quote, a huge volume of research, and that it's one of the best kept secrets in psychiatry and medicine generally, end quote. So let's assume that Christians aren't all weak and dysfunctional. How then do we respond to the accusation that religion only exists because people desperately want it to be true, so it's like some kind of wish fulfillment? Well, of course, that cuts both ways. I could just as easily say that atheists are non-believers simply because they don't want it to be true. So atheism is just wish fulfillment. I actually think there's a much higher likelihood of that. Anyway, the argument that belief in God is just wish fulfillment is illogical at every level. No one would say that doctors are only a kind of wish fulfillment simply because we desperately want there to be someone to go to when we're ill. And that's exactly the same argument. What's very powerful about Christianity is that it's not just a bunch of intellectual beliefs that you hold on to in tough times. It's so much more than that. The arguments for God are backed up by a reality that can be personally experienced in your life. And there are countless examples of people who've discovered a life-transforming faith, although once they were bitterly opposed to Jesus. And this takes what I'm talking about to a whole new level. You see, true religion can be a crutch, yes, but it should be much, much more than that. True religion, and I mean following Jesus, should actually give you wings.
1: For more, contact goodnewsunlimited.com.

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No Fear there by John Reddick. And there's a couple of scriptures in there if you were listening, and one of them I found was Isaiah 43. When you pass through the waters, I will be with you, and through the rivers, they shall not overflow you. When you walk through the fire, you shall not be burned, nor shall the flame scorch you. For I am the Lord your God, the Holy One of Israel, your Saviour. We can have no fear. And coming up next, we have Cecina and Mark Siegel with The Call. It is 10 to 1 and you are on Rema 94.9. And this is Linda, and I hope you can stay with me.

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1: Now, being the 22nd of July, it is tax time. Mm-hmm. That reminds me, I better get mine in too. I haven't done it yet. And hopefully, when you crunch the numbers, you'll be getting the good news that the ATO owes you a refund. Woo-hoo. And if that's the case, would you prayerfully consider setting aside some of it to sow into REMA? Great time to do that. We've created a simple pledge form that you can download. It's not a contract and it's not legally binding. It's just a record of your intention to give. You know, something you can stick on the fridge as a reminder of the difference you want to make. Now, when you get your refund, contact us to give your gift, and we can remind you if you'd like. Now, whatever you choose to give, thank you so much. 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So all you have to do is just go to rima.cc, click on the tax refund pledge banner. That would be great. Thank you so much. Now, it is 5 minutes to one, and you are on Rima 94.9. You're with Linda. I hope you can stay with me right through till 3 o'clock. Here's my little line, tidbits of tantalizing taste for the spiritual diet. That's all coming up with some great songs. Let's go to Corinne Hawthorne with Sunday. Classic.

0: It's tax time. We all love this time of year, don't we? Digging out all those receipts, working out what we can claim, maybe having chats with our accountant. Then we find out, is it good news or bad? 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Hopefully it's the latter. 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We've created a simple pledge form you can download. 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
2: In this bulletin, One Nation committed to scrapping climate targets and tips for reducing a dementia diagnosis. With more, I'm Jaden James. Barnaby Joyce has rejected suggestions he's disenfranchised with the Rising Party, the One Nation MP claiming they've started a movement that will change politics and make life better for Australians. Mr. Joyce says he's committed to making houses easier to build and scrapping climate targets.
3: They're the sort of things that One Nation have got to fight against and stop this intermittent power rubbish and windmills and solar panels. And you can see now the reason I'm with One Nation. We're going to change the politics of this nation. We'll either get there or they'll change to try and deal with us.
2: The latest news poll shows One Nation level with Labor at 30% of the primary vote. A Sydney retailer has been hit with a fine of more than $1 million as part of a crackdown on businesses selling illicit tobacco. The Hornsby store was caught still operating despite being slapped with a closure order for selling black market cigarettes. Health Minister Ryan Parks says it sends an important message that those doing the wrong thing will be caught.
4: When people see a premises shut down with a big yellow sticker making it very clearly why they're shut down, that sends a very clear message to others that we are out and about, we are closing premises down, and we are issuing significant fines.
2: There have been 32 successful prosecutions so far under the New South Wales government's blitz. Strength training could be a secret weapon to keeping dementia at bay. That's according to the latest University of Queensland-led study, which identified frailty as a clinical marker for dementia. Research lead Dr. David Ward says lifting weights can delay, reduce, and in some cases, improve frailty.
5: In order to prevent or reduce frailty, we do recommend exercise. And any exercise is good, but really the focus should be, if possible, on strength training.
2: Experts also recommend trying an activity that is unfamiliar to your usual routine. The Australian Christian Lobby has welcomed the Victorian Coalition's commitment to review the state's educational curriculum. It hopes that means following the One Nation lead and vowing to scrap the Respectful Relationships program, which has promoted LGBT ideology. ACL State Director Jasmine Ewan told Vision Radio it is a positive sign ahead of the November election.
6: The Liberal National Party has just announced that there is going to have a policy that is going to review the Victorian curriculum with the intention of decluttering the curriculum, because there are so many non-academic programs that is just taking all the attention of students away from what they are supposed to learn.
2: The ACL called for a renewed focus on academic excellence, literacy, and numeracy. The United States is imposing a 50% tariff on several consumer items and industrial goods imported from Canada. The levy is in retaliation to the alleged mistreatment of American cars, dairy, and alcohol. It has sparked fresh concerns of further tariff announcements from the US on countries around the world. In AFL, West Coast faced the toughest task in football in Friday night's Western Derby against the top-of-the-ladder Dockers. The Eagles are chasing a fifth win for season 2026 after a competitive month without tasting victory. Utility Brad Huff says the energy level is up heading into the game.
7: There's always that buzz around. It's exciting. They're a great team, obviously, and every derby is always a massive game. So boys are really excited to get out there. Obviously, their home game, so a hostile crowd, and we'll embrace that challenge and can't wait to get out there.
2: They'll be without co-captain Liam Baker, who has been suspended for a week for rough conduct. And LIV Golf has taken another hit to its long-term survival, losing its feeder tour. The Asian Tour has signed a deal to be brought into line with the European and the PGA Tour. That's the latest Vision National News. I'm Jaden James.
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8: And we are currently sitting at 19 degrees, heading to a nice top of 21 degrees. And tonight it will be a chilly low 7 degrees. At Nora Head at the moment, it is 19 degrees and Mangrove Mountain is 18 degrees. And we are enjoying a beautiful sunny day, and that is to continue. The light winds, currently northwesterlies, will be coming westerlies at 15 to 20 kilometres, and that's later on in the evening. And looking ahead for you, it looks like these sunny conditions are just going to continue day after day, which is fantastic. Thursday, tomorrow, sunny, top of 20 degrees. Friday, again, sunny, top of 16 degrees. Saturday, there it is again, sunny with a top of 19 degrees. Going down a little bit on Sunday and just partly cloudy with a top of 18 degrees. And good afternoon. It is 7 minutes past one. You're with Linda on Rima Midday at 94.9. We've got lots of great music coming up for you today. And you know what? I'd just like to say, if you have any requests today, a particular song you'd like to hear, maybe one to just lift your spirits, encourage you, maybe an old favourite you haven't heard in a while, maybe a battle song to claim victory or just give thanks, you know, to our mighty Lord, please just text 0401 949 949. And if we have it, I'll play it. I love playing our listeners' songs. We've got a great afternoon ahead of us, so let's do it together. Now, that number, give us your favourite, 0401 949 949.
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Yeah, there's a great one from Sons of Sunday, God Did. And first up this hour, we had Terry Ann with Honestly, We Just Need Jesus. Amen, don't we ever. It is 17 minutes past one. You're with Linda on Rhema Midday. It is great to have your company today. And over the past week in one of my devotionals, I wanted to share this one with you. And it's The God Who Saves. Just read a part of it and you'll... There's a line there that reason why I picked it. Sentenced to life in prison, Vic shared with friends his sense of longing. When they said that Jesus would fill the empty spaces in Vic's life, he mocked their statements. To Vic, Jesus being a man who died yet still lived today seemed fantastical. Although skeptical, sometime later, and here it is, this is why we need you to support us and keep Rhema going. Sometime later, he began listening to a Christian radio station and even reading the Bible. Eventually, he asked God to reveal himself to him. Vic's anxieties and fears began to fade, and he reflected, "Physically, I was incarcerated in a prison with two massive cage-like fences keeping me in, but mentally, I was free and protected like Daniel when he was in the lion's den." Shortly thereafter, he received Jesus Christ as his Savior. So whatever our circumstances, including great hardship, God never leaves us. We need only to turn to him. So there you go, right there with anybody and anywhere, Christian radio station reaches to the hearts of peoples and changes lives.

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0: things I thought could not be done.
1: Katie Hirsch there with All the Things. And before that, we had Josiah Queen with Brandon Lake and Can't Steal My Joy. It is 1:33. Good afternoon. You're with Linda on Rima.cc. It's great to have you with me on the beautiful Central Coast. And a couple of weeks ago now, I was talking about immune-building fruits and veggies. And one that was mentioned was the papaya. And I wanted to share with you because now supposedly it has 225% of the daily recommended amount of vitamin C in a single papaya. Now, I've never had one up until then and I thought, wow, this is pretty good vitamin C content. So I did go and buy one and since then I've bought two and apparently you can eat the seeds as well. Now, I thought papayas, I don't know why, but I thought papayas were going to be a bit sour. But I don't know, I must have been thinking of something else because they are delicious and so sweet. I've been having them with some yogurt and some pineapple, got some fresh pineapple and some papaya and some blueberries, raspberries. It's just been great. Now, apparently, I'll share with you the seeds. If you do get your papaya, they're quite pungent and peppery. Now, if you wash them and dry them out and crush them, they are good for seasoning. As a pepper or in smoothies, but they say just a half to one teaspoon, or in salad dressings or marinades. And some people do eat them by the spoonful, but you've got to be very careful because they say not to eat them too much at once. I don't know why. And if you're pregnant or trying to conceive, don't have them. It says animal studies have suggested potential effects on fertility and pregnancy. But human evidence is limited. Now, we've done that. We did get the seeds. We washed them, we dried them, and we crushed them. And, yeah, we have them as pepper now on our salads or our veg or whatever. So, do it. They're great. They've got fiber. They've got healthy fats, antioxidants, and small amounts of minerals. So I just thought I'd share that with you. I don't know if you've ever tried the papaya, but let me tell you, do it. Good healing components in there, and they are delicious and sweet. And let's go talking about healing. Some spiritual healing from our Lord Jesus. This is Riley Clemens with Healing.

0: Words of life and love from the Father to you, his child.
1: Therefore, since we have a great high priest who has ascended into heaven, Jesus, the Son of God, let us hold firmly to the faith we profess. For we do not have a high priest who is unable to empathize with our weaknesses, but we have one who has been tempted in every way, just as we are, yet he did not sin. Let us then approach God's throne of grace with confidence, so that we may receive mercy and find grace to help us in our time of need. Hebrews 4:14-16.
0: Rhema.cc, speaking words of love to you.
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0: Charles Plum, a US Navy jet pilot, had done 75 combat missions over Vietnam. Then he was shot down by a surface-to-air missile. He spent 6 years in a communist Vietnamese prison. When he eventually arrived back in the United States, he began giving lectures on his experience and on the skills of survival. One day he was having coffee with his wife when a man came up and said, "You're Charles Plum, the Navy pilot who flew fighter jets from the carrier Kitty Hawk." Plum said he was, and the man replied, "Well, I packed your parachute. I guess it worked." Charles Plum often revisits that encounter and thinks of that young sailor working in the bowels of that great aircraft carrier, spending long hours weaving shrouds and folding silks in a thankless task. And yet he saved Plum's life. He often thinks of the gung-ho young fighter pilot that he was, walking past young men in white naval outfits on deck and not recognizing them as important parts of his life. Charles Plum often talks about the parachutes we need in life: mental parachutes, physical parachutes, spiritual parachutes, emotional parachutes. Even mundane tasks like packing parachutes are vital to a gung-ho jet pilot's survival. In our relationships, we need to remember and thank those who pack our parachutes. I'm Ian Grant.
1: 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Yes.

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That was Shane and Shane with Creed, and a great triple play there we had for you. Before that, it was Citizen Way and Trampoline's Fight My Fight For Me. In there was Forrest Frank, God's Got My Back. And to start the whole lot, it was Hillsong Worship with Who You Say I Am. So great lot of songs for you there. We are just about, 4 minutes out to the 2 o'clock news. And I've got more for you next hour. You are with Linda on Rema Midday. It is great to have your company. I'll be with you for another hour. And next hour, I've got a 23rd Psalm for busy people. And that's like probably most of us these days, I would think. So, yeah, I hope you can stay with me. I hope your afternoon is going well and you're enjoying your station. So we'll finish up this hour with Jimmy Needham, and it's going back a fair bit, probably a decade or so. But anyway, it's Jimmy Needham with Rock of Ages. Love these oldies. And if you've got any oldies, text me 0401 949 949. I'd love to play one for you. Anyway, here we go. Jimmy Needham, Rock of Ages. I'll see you after the news.

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2: In this bulletin, the opposition urging Labor to block the return of an ISIS fighter and a rise in breast cancer cases among young women. Good afternoon, I'm Jaden James. The opposition leader claims the Albanese government should not be rolling out the red carpet for anyone with links to ISIS. Australian-born doctor Tarek Kumley, who has been found alive in Iraq, is understood to be part of a group of foreign fighters trying to return home. Angus Taylor is urging Labor to block any bid for his return.
3: They have many levers at their disposal. They can ensure that this person does not get a passport. They can use temporary exclusion orders. We have put legislation in front of the Parliament to prevent third parties from helping people like him, terrorists, back into the country.
2: Kumley was presumed by authorities to have been killed in the final 2017 battle at Raqqa in Syria. The Australian Manufacturing Workers Union wants the Union Jack removed from the Australian flag. Ahead of Labor's national conference, the union claims it's a reminder of the old ruling class and colonial empire. Tracy Rockwell hands out Australian flags on Australia Day and says the flag belongs to the people.
4: If people want a new flag, let's put up the designs and let Australia vote. That's democracy. If Australians vote yes, I'll support it. If no, the debate is over. Really, the people own the flag.
2: Housing Minister Claire O'Neill says the issue is not the focus of the Labor conference. A Sydney-based international student is due to face court accusing of committing GST fraud. It's alleged the 28-year-old man lodged more than $5 million in tourist refund scheme claims for luxury watches at Sydney Airport. International travellers can claim a GST refund for imported goods as long as they aren't brought back into Australia. A new report shows breast cancer cases are on the rise among young Australian women. The latest Global Women's Health Index reveals breast cancer rates in females aged 20 to 39 have more than doubled since the 1980s. Aggie Cox from the Women's Health Index says the data is critical to improving health outcomes.
5: To turn insights into change, to drive cross-sector collaboration, and also to make sure that we measure the outcomes, not just the activities for women, and that we can improve women's lived experience.
2: The findings highlight a critical gap in early detection, as national screening invitations typically don't begin until age 50. Overseas, a legal battle over two statues outside a Boston Public Safety headquarters is shaping up as another major test of religious liberty in America that could be decided by the US Supreme Court. The City of Quincy planned to install 3-metre statues of St. Michael the Archangel and St. Florian, the patron saints of police officers and firefighters, but opponents have blocked it, arguing it crosses a constitutional line by advancing religion. The local mayor says the saints are also recognised as secular figures to honour, inspire and encourage first responders. Powerful flash floods have swept away at least 4 churches and associated schools in a remote region of northeastern India near the Chinese border. The churches lost other buildings as the floods devastated the state of Arunachal Pradesh. Amazingly, no deaths have been reported. In the NRL, Parramatta Eels half Mitchell Moses believes it was a no-brainer for the club to sign Jerome Luai for next year. The two will combine for just one season before Luai heads to the PNG Chiefs. Moses says you can't turn down a player with Luai's quality.
6: Anytime you can get a player of his calibre and get him to the team, every day of the week.
2: Elsewhere, the Bulldogs have named skipper Stephen Crichton to return in Saturday afternoon's battle with the Warriors at Acor Stadium. That's the latest Vision National News. I'm Jaden James.
1: Rima Central Coast weather update.
7: And the Central Coast is currently sitting at 20 degrees, nearly at the top estimated for today at 21 degrees. And tonight will be going down to a chilly 7 degrees. Nora Head is currently 18 degrees and Mangrove Mountain 19 degrees. And that sun is still shining. We've had a beautiful sunny day today, and that's exactly what the Bureau was forecasting. Light winds, they're currently northwesterlies, but becoming westerlies. at 15 to 20 kilometres per hour in the late evening. And these sunny conditions look like they are going to continue for another couple of days and into a beautiful weekend. Tomorrow, sunny, 20 degrees. Friday, again, the sun will be shining, but dropping down to 16 degrees. Saturday, sunny again, at back up to 19 degrees. And then it looks like we may be partly cloudy on Sunday with a top of 18 degrees. It is 5 minutes past two. Good afternoon. You are with Linda on Rima Midday. Great to have your company today. I'll be with you just through till 3 o'clock. I'm here every Wednesday from 12. And we've been having a great time so far. It's great to have you with us, whether you've been here for the long haul or just popped in or actually stumbled on us. You're right where God wants you, and we love having you here. Got some great songs coming up, artists, One House, United, Colton Dixon, Phil Wickham. So a great lineup in this next hour. And also next break, I'll be bringing you Psalm 23 for busy people.
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And you're here on Rima 94.9 at 14 minutes past two. And to start us off this hour, first up, it was Lakewood Music. Yes, Lakewood Music with I've Got the Victory. And just then you had Miles Minnick featuring Brooke Valentine and Transformation Worship. And that was New Birth. And you are with Linda, and I'm about to – I found this during the week. I was cleaning out some drawers of mine, and this sort of dropped out, and I thought, oh, that's a pretty good thing to share. I might just do that. So it is called – and I don't have the name of the person that has put this together, but it's called the 23rd Psalm for Busy People. The Lord is my pace setter. I shall not rush. He makes me stop and rest for quiet intervals. He provides me with images of stillness, which restores my serenity. He leads me in ways of efficiency through calmness of mind, and his guidance is peace. Even though I have a great many things to accomplish each day, I will not fret, for his presence is here. His timelessness, his all importance, will keep me in balance. He prepares refreshment and renewal in the midst of my activity, by anointing my mind with his oils of tranquility. My cup of joyous energy overflows. Surely, harmony and effectiveness shall be the fruits of my hours, for I shall walk in the pace of my Lord and dwell in his house forever.

0: Amazing the lengths to which people will go to pursue coincidence and superstition. Hi, I'm Chuck Swindoll. I read about a college student who dreamed everything in yellow. He needed a car in his dream, so he looked for a car that was yellow, inside and out. And he bought it, yellow all over. Turned out to be a lemon. Some things are spelled out in Scripture very clearly. We should follow those instructions carefully. Other things, however, are left to our good judgment and even preference. If it's not a question of right or wrong, well, God has allowed us plenty of room. It's called liberty. Just be careful of the power of suggestion. You don't want a lemon in your life.
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4: Sick and tired of being sick and tired.

Yeah, I love that one from Francesca Battistelli. It was the breakup song. And before that, we had Mountains in the Sea with I Shall Not Want. It's 25 past two, and good afternoon. You are with Linda on Rima Midday on the beautiful Central Coast. And before we go to the next song, it is by One House, and it intrigued me, their name. So I looked them up, and this is a little bit about One House. One House traces its roots to One Church, and it's in LA, and it was founded by Pastor Toure Roberts. But it is a collective committed to collaboration. Now, while the ministry began in Los Angeles, apparently many of the singers, writers, producers, and creators who contribute to One House are based around the world. And so we often say that One House worship is one house with many rooms, and that's why we love collaborating with different people and bringing new voices into the family. At the end of the day, we're just a group of people who love Jesus and want to make his name known. And they say we never deviate from the vision. We aren't the most important thing. Jesus is. When we gather to write, I like this, we don't start talking about melodies or production. We start by talking about life. We ask how everyone is doing, what they're walking through, and what God is teaching them in that season. And those conversations become the foundation for our songs. I love that. And that is the thing with Christian music and Christian songs. That is the way most of them are, well, I'd probably say all of them are put together. It's things that God's been teaching them. It's seasons that they're going through and how to walk through those. And, yeah, I just think that's one of the great things about Christian music. So let's listen to One House with What a God.

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1: And just a quick message before we go to Dante Bowe with Kid Again. 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Take it easy.

0: Words of life and love from the Father to you, his child.
1: 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But everything exposed by the light becomes visible, and everything that is illuminated becomes a light. Ephesians chapter 5, verses 12 and 13.
0: Rhema.cc, speaking words of love to you.
2: And good afternoon. It's 2:38. You're with Linda on Rhema Midday. And believe it or not, this Saturday is the last Saturday of July. So the following Saturday is the 1st of August. Isn't it just flying by? And being the last day, the last Saturday of the month, I do like to let you know, because I think this is a really cool thing. It's called Repair Cafe. And it's at Terrigal Uniting Church from 10 o'clock till 1 o'clock. So that's this Saturday coming. And it's at 380 Terrigal Drive, Terrigal. And what they do is they repair, they restore, and they renew. So if you've got anything that needs repairing, needs restoring, something is ripped or anything really that you can't seem to get fixed yourself, but you would love it to be repaired or fixed, then go there to Terrigal Uniting Church. It says it's a meeting place that's all about repairing things together. And they have experts, and they're all volunteers, and they'll guide you in all kinds of repairs, whether it's a touch-up, painting, tool sharpening, bike repairs, woodwork, jewellery, sewing, knitting, anything like that. So if you want to know more, terrigalunitingchurch.com and look up Repair Cafe. And, you know, if you have something, they say, if you have something that doesn't fall into these categories, well, it doesn't matter. Feel free to bring it along anyway, and their team will have a look at it and do the best they can to help you out. So I think it's a great thing, especially a lot of people that are on their own, or men without women, women without men, and things that need fixing. So that's Repair Cafe this Saturday, Terrigal Uniting Church, 10 o'clock to 1 p.m. And I think there's free coffee and that there as well. So it's a good time to get out and meet people and have a cuppa. And let's go to, here is Hillsong United, Even When It Hurts. Yeah, we have a lot of praise and worship, and we know God's there for us always. But hey, you know, when the fight seems lost, we can praise him. And even when it, in the song, hurts like hell, we can praise him. Because praise just open gates, open it, knocks down walls. So let's praise our Lord, whatever comes our way, because he's with us and he's always there to help us through.

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Yeah, I like that. It was Colton Dixon. Like his voice. Don't know why, just do. And that was The Love I Have For You. It is 2:47, so time for me to say goodbye. It's been great having your company this afternoon. I hope you've enjoyed it. If you've been with us for the long haul, if you're there, you're ready to pick up your kids and in the car, great to have you listening as well. And I hope your afternoon is going to go well. And don't forget, though, those school zones are in place right through till 4 o'clock. So watch out and slow down around those schools. Church on the Radio this Sunday at 10 a.m. is Bateau Bay Baptist Church. So if you can't get out, tune in to Rema 94.9 or rema.cc and listen to Bateau Bay Baptist Church. My quote for you this week is from Timothy Keller. You are never so weak that the Lord cannot sustain you, and you are never so far down that he cannot reach you. So take it easy. I'll be back with you next Wednesday. I do have a special guest coming in, which will be fantastic to listen to. So I hope you can join me from 12 till 3. And take care. Read the Bible. Talk to God. And remember, life is

0: 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It's been great with you this afternoon, and again, have a great week and a great weekend. Lovely sunshine for the next 5 days at least, so let's get out there and enjoy it. See you next week.
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0: G'day, here's my mate Richard with another secret from the shed.
1: Last Christmas, one of my sons gave me an extraordinary gift. It was a cardboard box with 215 printed cards inside it. On each was printed a prompt. I pulled one out. It read, "What do you think the hardest part is about living with you?" I was quizzical, so I pulled out another. "What's a moment when you'd wished you'd had more courage?" He said, "Dad, one day you'll be dead and I will know very little about you. I'd have nothing of value to give my kids or grandkids. I don't want that to happen." These cards for humanity were the result. He's right. For all history, elders would tell stories about their lives in which were hidden the wisdom of generations. This is how we form identity, through story. Any identity that we form in isolation will be clunky and limited. Our careers, possessions, gender, orientation, these can't define us. We need to tell stories as much as we need water. What prompts can you form for your family? I'm Richard Faith for the Centre for Men, helping men become real.
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0: For many Australians, Christianity is part of a family story. It shows up in weddings and funerals, Christmas and Easter, school communities, moments of hardship, and moments of hope. Even for people who wouldn't describe it as a daily belief, those connections still matter. So, when the census asks what religion you identify with, it's worth thinking about the whole picture. If Christianity is part of your story in any of those ways, take a moment to record it.
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3: In this bulletin, the Coalition unveils more policies, a betting agent fined, and more gold at the canoeing championships. With more, I'm Gareth Stafford. The Coalition has unveiled its policy platform to deal with cost of living and manage inflationary pressures on the economy. The party is promising to scrap the 2050 net zero target and undo the Albanese government's property tax changes if they win the next election. Speaking from Sydney, opposition leader Angus Taylor says prosperity is at the heart of the plan.
4: It is the only plan that a political party has launched that can get our country, our economy back to where it should be, to re-establish that compact that I grew up with and so many Australians grew up with, that if you aspired and if you strived, you could succeed, you could get ahead.
3: Former Prime Minister Scott Morrison introduced the net zero targets back in 2021. Final preparations are underway for next week's test of the new emergency alert system to be rolled out in Australia. State and territory representatives are meeting with federal counterparts to discuss any concerns ahead of the national test on Monday afternoon. Tabcorp has received a multi-million dollar fine for breaching spam and telemarketing laws. Between February 2024 and June last year, the company made 351 calls to VIP customers on the Do Not Call register. The ACMA's Samantha York says the breaches can cause harm.
5: For those customers who had, for instance, opted out of receiving marketing telephone calls, they may be people who have a gambling problem and who are experiencing real psychological and financial harm and distress.
3: TAB also sent 217,000 non-compliant marketing emails and texts in 2025. Experts are warning people overestimate their ability to pick up scams as artificial intelligence gives fraudsters access to more sophisticated tools. Criminals using so-called Hey Mum scams are now able to replicate the voices of loved ones to make them seem more believable. Former Special Advisor to the Prime Minister on Cybersecurity, Alistair McGibbon, says if you aren't sure if a call is a trick, you should ask them something only a loved one would know.
6: Asking questions, if it's video, which increasingly criminals are doing, particularly in corporate settings, get the person on the video to do something like, hey, could you step back from the camera for a second and then come back to it? Because at that point, the AI will often get janky.
3: Anyone who receives a suspicious message should report it immediately. While 90% of the southern African nation of Namibia identifies as Christian, the reality is more complex. Assemblies of God missionaries Adam and Alicia Fogelman told Worldview many Namibians are Christian by cultural association and not by belief. The Fogelmans are partnering with Urban Tribes Church Planting Ministry to bring the gospel to the nation. That includes opening a coffee shop in the capital, Windhoek, where they can talk to customers about Jesus. The building will also have space for church services. Archaeologists have recently unearthed charred wooden beams from Solomon's Temple in Jerusalem, which was destroyed by the Babylonians more than 2,500 years ago. They showed evidence of fire damage from the temple's destruction. This week, Jews mourn the loss of both their temples. The sport at Australia has picked up another gold medal at the Canoe Slalom World Championships in Oklahoma. Jess and Naomi Fox combined with Kate Eckhart to win the women's kayak team's final. Naomi says they love competing in this team's format.
7: I think to share these moments and just to be so proud of what we've done and to have those moments in an individual sport where we can collectively push each other and celebrate together is so special.
3: The championships run until Saturday. That's the latest Vision National News. I'm Gareth Stafford.
2: Rima Central Coast weather update.
8: We've had a pretty nice day on the coast. The Bureau's going for partly cloudy skies, clearing later. The mercury peaked at about 21 around the coast today, and in Gosford tonight we'll see lows of around 8 degrees. It's currently 21 degrees in Gosford, 20 at Mangrove Mountain, 19 at Nora Head and 18 at Palm Beach. Tomorrow we can expect sunshine with a top of 18 around Gosford, and then Sunshine again on Friday with the mercury rising to around 15 degrees. And g'day, Jesus lovers. Welcome to Rima Drive. My name's Mick. I'll be with you till 6:30 this wacky Wednesday. And if you're thinking of a candlelight dinner, sunset will be at 5:08 this evening. Trains, they're on time on the Central Coast Newcastle lines and school zones. They're in force till about 4 p.m. So slow down, watch out for kids, and stay tuned. Our Techno Gadget Report today is all about the 3D printed contact lenses. Yeah, for your eyes. And we'll also be talking about, well, whether you've considered buying a new appliance lately and seen those heat pump options. We're going to be talking about what a heat pump is and does. And also Anthropic and OpenAI, they've caused a bit of stir lately, and OpenAI has just caused another one. More about that coming up later. Also, how cyber creeps are using AI to steal your parents' hard-earned cash. Also, we'll talk about China's wild plan to smash a spacecraft into a giant space rock. It is 3:06.
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0: That was Elevation Worship with Alleluia here on 94.9. It is 11 minutes past 3.
1: Rima Central Coast traffic update.
0: And the freeway is looking good. 42 minutes to Jillaby from Warunga. No issues to Beresfield and back up around Doyleson. A little bit of traffic heading north on the Central Coast Highway into the crossroads. And on Sparks Road, if you're heading west from the Pacific Highway back towards Mountain View Drive, a little bit of traffic in there at the moment. Also heading east over at Tookley into Evans Road on the main road there, you've got, I'd say, 300 to 400 metres of traffic. That's in near Aldi there, heading into Wyong from both sides. Things look okay. Wyong Road, no major issues there. Rimba to Gosford on the Pacific Highway, all is well in Gosford. I'd say 300 metres of traffic on Racecourse Road, 200 metres on Showground Road into the Gosford High School roundabout. West Gosford just starting to slow down from Dell Road up to St Philip's Christian College. Heading down to the peninsula on Brisbane Water Drive, you've got a few hundred metres of traffic at Point Clair, then a good run to and through Woi Woi, slow in both directions coming into the primary school area on Empire Bay Drive. That's around Empire Bay Primary School. Charles Kay just starting to slow a little, heading up to the Scenic Highway. Terrigal Drive not looking too bad. And Central Coast Highway from Somersby, it's moving well all the way back to Doyleson.

0: That was for King in Country and Taylor Hill with World on Fire. It is 16 minutes past three. And now it's time for the Techno Gadget Report. And today it's all about... Oh, that's the wrong
1: Rima,
0: one.
1: Central Coast.
0: That's better. Today it's all about 3D printed contact lenses. Have you ever wondered why you can't just get custom contact lenses printed during a single quick visit to the eye doctor? Well, soon you'll be able to stop wondering. According to a study from the University of Waterloo in Canada, published in Materials and Design, researchers developed a sweet digital platform that 3D prints personalized lenses in just 20 minutes. Yeah, off-the-shelf contacts, well, they don't work for everyone, which is a major downer for people with uneven corneas, who usually waste months testing custom fits. To fix that headache, the team created a new water-friendly silicone material specially tailored for 3D printers. They even built a special non-contact coating technique to smooth out print layers, ensuring the lenses stay super clear and comfortable. Yeah, this cool technology already earned a gold medal at the Shanghai International Exhibition of Inventions, and the team is now heading towards human testing and commercial availability. Sounds so cool, doesn't it? Just scan your eye, print it up, off you go. Yeah, stay tuned. Coming up next, Capital Kings and Sam Rivera with a song called Antidote. You're with Mick on the Rima Drive Home.

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3: There's this old guy at church that hates man hugs. He's from a generation where man hugs weren't that common, but he knows that I like man hugs, and because of that, he pushes through his discomfort in order to bless me. Sometimes when we're walking with people who are struggling, we don't always know what we should do to help. But the man hug example is the perfect representation on how this should work. Just do whatever blesses them. If they're a talker, talk it out. If they need some quality time, take them to coffee. If they want some advice, give some godly wisdom. Walking with someone through life isn't about doing what you want, it's about doing what they want. You don't have to be a genius to walk with someone through their brokenness. All you have to do is be available to show up and help in a way that's going to bless the person.
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It is 25 minutes past three, and you've probably heard our promo spots about our partnership with the Father's Table. We're helping people doing it tough in our community. When you're out shopping next, just buy some extra food, drop it into our studios, and the Father's Table will distribute it to those who need it most. 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Stay tuned. Up next, we've got Sheena Taylor with Peace Be Still. 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

0: That was Sheena Taylor with Peace Be Still. You're on Rima 94.9. It is 3:30.
1: Rima's Central Coast weather update.
0: And we've had a pretty nice day on the coast today. The weatherman's going for partly cloudy skies clearing tonight. The mercury peaked at about 21 on the coast today, and tonight we'll see lows of around 8 degrees in Gosford. The thermometer's sitting on 20 degrees in Gosford, 18 at Mangrove Mountain, 19 at Nora Head, and 17 at Palm Beach. Tomorrow we can expect sunshine with a top of 18 around Gosford, and then sunshine again on Friday with the mercury rising to around 15 degrees.
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0: And things are looking just fine on the freeway. 42 minutes to Jillaby from Warunga this afternoon. Up around Doyleson, not too much traffic there. Coming in from Jillaby towards Camwall, you've got half a car traffic coming into Mountain View Drive. It remains a fraction slow through to Walker Avenue, then a good run to Noraville and back. Heading into Wyong from north or south, things look good. It is busy between the two Reliance Drive roundabouts in a northwesterly direction. And down there near Mingari, you've got about half a K traffic heading east down towards Tumby Creek Road. From Arimba down the Pacific Highway, all is well into Gosford, Racecourse Road and Showground Road. Both have 400 to 500 metres of traffic apiece into the Gosford High School roundabout. And Donison Street's a little slow through to Mann Street from Showground Road. Mann's Road, busy from Dell Road up to St Philip's Christian College. The Brismwater Drive over at West Gosford, just a little slow down around the Ambo Station, just past the Ambo Station, it cleans up. And you've got about 300 metres of traffic at Point Clare heading south, then a good run to and through Woi Woi. Empire Bay Drive looks good, same with Avoca Drive. Charles Kay's a little busy from the high school up to the scenic highway. Terrigal Drive and Ocean View Drive, they're moving pretty well. And Central Coast Highway from Somersby, good to Erina, just a little slow heading up towards Terrigal Drive there. And from there, you've got a good run up to pretty much the Wyong Road intersection. Fraction slow for the next few hundred metres, then a good run back to Doyleson.
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The switch drops space heating bills by 30 to 50%, saves $300 to $400 yearly on water heating, and it chops dryer power usage by up to like 60% on each load. That's a lot. Higher price tags up front, well, they can be a bit of a downer, but government rebates and low running costs mean that you can't lose in the long run. Coming up next, we've got Delirious with a song called Revival Town. You're with Mick on the Rema Drive Home.

0: is Anthony Evans with Fearless. 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
1: Rima Central Coast traffic update.
0: And things are looking just fine on the freeway. It's a 42-minute trip to Jillaby from Warunga this afternoon. Here on the coast, a little bit of traffic up there at Doyleson heading, in most directions. You've got probably 300 to 400 metres of traffic on Waihi Road and the Pacific Highway in both directions. And from Jillaby across to Camwall, you've got a half a K traffic coming into Mountain View Drive, and it remains busy right through to Walker Avenue. Heading into Wyong from the north or south, no issues there. Wyong Road, it's looking fairly good right now. Still a little busy in front of Mingara, heading into Tumby Creek Road. From Marimba down the Pacific Highway to Gosford, all is well there. Racecourse and Showground Road looking so much better than earlier as well. And Mans Road West Gosford, it's got traffic from Merrinie Road all the way up to St Philip's Christian College. A little busy there, a few hundred metres of traffic at Point Clair. Things look good down to and through Woi Woi. Over to Kingcumber, well, a little busy on Avoca Drive coming into Kingcumber from the west heading east. I'd say 800 metres of slow-ish traffic. Charles K Drive looks good at Terrigal, same with Terrigal Drive and Ocean View Drive. And Central Coast Highway from Somersby looking fairly good round to Forrester's Beach. We've got about half a K or just over half a K of slow stuff up by Bellevue Road. And from there, you've got a fairly good run back to Doyleson.
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That was Rent Collective with a song called Burn. You're on 94.9. It is 4 minutes to four. We've got Becca Shea up next with a song called Holy Water. But first, I've got to tell you, my mate, Farmer Jimbo and Jess, well, they had a candlelit dinner last night. Yeah, everything was undercooked.

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3: In this bulletin, investment in jet fuel creation, two Victorian MPs go head-to-head and new work trends emerging. Good afternoon, I'm Gareth Stafford. The federal government is injecting $32 million into a project to turn forest waste into sustainable jet fuel. The project will process leftover sawdust and bark into methanol and low-carbon aviation fuel in Victoria and South Australia. Energy Minister Chris Bowen says producing cleaner fuels domestically will cut emissions while protecting Australia from supply shock. Senior Victorian Labor Minister Anthony Carbines has unleashed an extraordinary tirade against Labor's leadership, including Jacinta Allen, delivering a stinging rebuke at the Labor annual caucus retreat in Ballarat. The Herald Sun reports Mr. Carbines warned the party leadership was not doing enough to combat the public perception of corruption in the construction industry. The opposition's James Newbury seizing on the leak, saying it's another sign of growing unease amongst MPs about the Allen government's path to the November state election.
4: They know that the Premier has got it wrong in not cleaning up corruption in this state. She won't change. Over the last week, we've seen three cabinet ministers turn their back on the Premier.
3: The Victorian Premier has refused to call for a royal commission into the CFMEU corruption. Energy provider Origin is investigating a potential cybersecurity incident. A self-proclaimed hacker claims to have accessed the details of 2 million customers. In a statement to the ASX, Origin Energy says it doesn't believe credit card or bank details have been breached. Australian Federal Police and the Australian Cybersecurity Centre have been notified. A new work-from-home trend is shaking up the traditional 9-to-5. Known as micro-shifting, staff are opting for shorter burst-style work hours to balance their personal lives, with some even willing to take a pay cut. Employment expert Roxanne Calder says the move to flexible hours was bound to happen.
5: Micro-shifting, it was inevitable with hybrid working and working from home. So micro-shifting is basically where we split our workday to accommodate any of our home responsibilities or caring responsibilities.
3: Research by recruiter Robert Half found flexible work arrangements was Australia's employees' second highest priority for 2025. Norwegian footballer Erling Haaland has bought a 430-year-old Christian manuscript for $200,000. It was written by an Icelandic chieftain, poet, and historian who was a devout Christian and documents the spread of Christianity amongst the Vikings of Norway. Haaland and his family have donated the manuscript to the public library in their hometown so residents can learn more about Norway's thousand years of Christianity. A veteran American TV weather presenter was warning of flash floods when he suddenly started praying for drivers on a local highway as the storm was bearing down on them. Meteorologist Bill Taylor, who called on the Lord to protect them, has been with the San Antonio station for 30 years. Many viewers wrote in and thanked him for his prayers. To sport, and in the AFL, GWS veteran Stephen Canelio is hoping to sign a contract extension and finish his career as a one-club player. Canelio is out of contract at the end of this season, with a 32-year-old nearing the end of his landmark 7-year, $7 million extension he signed in 2019. Canelio says he's yet to speak to the club about a new contract.
6: Best I've felt mentally and physically with my body for a number of years now. I have missed playing footy. Last year I just couldn't get any continuity, didn't play much at all. And so I've really missed being able to rock into a game and feeling myself. And so I certainly want to keep playing. I hope the club does too.
3: Canelio is one of the last inaugural Giants, having been with the club since their inception in 2012. That's the latest Vision National News. I'm Gareth Stafford.
2: Rima Central Coast weather update.
7: We've had a pretty nice day on the coast, and the Bureau's forecast is for partly cloudy skies clearing this evening. The mercury peaked at about 21 on the coast today, and in Gosford tonight we'll see lows of around 8 degrees. It's currently 19 degrees in Gosford, 19 at Mangrove Mountain, 18 at Nora Head, and 18 at Palm Beach. Tomorrow we can expect sunshine with a top of 18 around Gosford, and then sunshine again on Friday with the mercury rising to just 15 degrees. And stay tuned, coming up later in the Drive Time show, we'll be talking about, First it was Anthropic, now OpenAI in the news for all the wrong reasons. You're with Mick on the Rima Drive Home.
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0: was Craig Gower with Ransomed by Love. You're on 94.9. 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
1: Rima Central Coast traffic update.
0: And things are still looking good on the freeway. 42 minutes to Jillaby from Warunga this afternoon, up around Doyleson. About half a K traffic heading south on Wai Road, just under half a K heading south on the Pacific Highway, and almost half a K heading north on the Pacific Highway into the crossroads. Down on Sparks Road, half a K traffic coming into Mountain View Drive remains a little slow through to Walker Avenue, then a good run too. Over to Noraville and back, heading into Wyong from the north. No major issues, only a little bit of traffic, almost none on the Tuggerah Strait. Wyong Road, things are looking pretty good there, except for in front of Mingara. You've still got half a K traffic down to Tumby Creek Road. Rimba down the Pacific Highway to Gosford, everything's looking good there. And Racecourse Road, it's probably got 400 metres of traffic coming into the Gosford High School roundabout. And Donison Street, slow from Dane Drive through to Henry Parry Drive. Over on Manns Road, West Gosford, busy from just past Merrinie Road all the way up to St Philip's Christian College. Heading down to the peninsula, things are looking pretty good down to and through Woi Woi. Empire Bay Drive looks good. Avoca Drive, probably 700 metres of traffic there. Heading in towards the shops from the west, heading east. Terrigal Charles K Drive looks good, same with Terrigal Drive and Ocean View Drive, and Central Coast Highway from Carryong looking reasonably good all the way back up to Doyleson.

Sarah Reeves with Jealousy. It's 4:15 and talking about jealousy. Well, I think OpenAI was a little jealous of Anthropic. Yes, when it came to, you know, being able to crack code. So, yeah, they thought they'd give their own AI a bit of a test. The top AI models, they're in the news for all the wrong reasons at the moment. The latest news being talked about on Gizmodo and Wired and PC Mag and Fortune and more, it's all about OpenAI's latest test AI going rogue and hacking Hugging Face, which is another American AI company. Autonomous digital agents were running an evaluation test called Exploit Jim. Behind closed doors, mind you, they got way too obsessed with winning and they wanted to cheat badly. These rogue systems, they smashed through sandbox limits and exploited a hidden software flaw. Yeah, they clawed their way onto the public internet to dig up hidden test keys. That's right, from a closed system with no internet access, well, obviously there was a connection somewhere, just not turned on, and the rogue AI just had to find a way to turn it on. Hugging Face servers, they became the target where they stole credentials to pass the exam. Hugging Face security, well, they first panicked and it's because they didn't know who attacked them at first. But OpenAI later confessed that their unreleased models can't behave themselves during benchmark tests. Yeah, they just want to win. Now people are expected to use this terrifying glitch to upgrade their defensive setups so as it can't be used against them. How about that? Coming up next, Lynn D with a song called Breathe Again. You're on Rima 94.9.

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2: 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Every dollar helps us, help you and others.

That was Capital Kings with You'll Never Be Alone. It is 25 minutes past four, and we all love tax time, don't we? Yeah, hopefully when you crunch the numbers, you'll get the good news that the ATO owes you a refund. And if that's the case, would you prayerfully consider setting some aside to sow into REMA? We've created a simple pledge form that you can download. It's not a contract. It's not legally binding. It's just a record of your intention to give, something you can stick on the fridge as a reminder of the difference you'd like to make. When you get your refund, simply contact us to donate. We can even remind you if you like. Whatever you choose to give, thank you. 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And coming up next, we've got Bella Taylor with, or Bella Taylor Smith with Forever and Amen.

0: That was Bella Taylor Smith with Forever and Amen. You're on Rima 94.9. It's 4:30.
1: Rima Central Coast weather update.
0: And we've had a pretty nice day on the coast. The Bureau's forecast is for partly cloudy skies clearing tonight. The mercury peaked at about 21 on the coast today. And tonight we'll see lows of around 8 degrees in Gosford. The mercury, it's sitting on 17 in Gosford, 18 at Mangrove Mountain, 17 at Nora Head and 17 at Palm Beach. Tomorrow we can expect sunshine and a top of 18 around Gosford, and then sunshine again on Friday with the mercury rising to around 15 degrees.
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1: Rima Central Coast traffic update.
0: And the freeway hasn't skipped a beat. It's still 42 minutes to Jillaby from Warunga. Up around Doyleson, you get half a K traffic on Waihi Road heading south into the crossroads. 300 metres on the Pacific Highway heading south into the crossroads, and about 700 metres heading north on the Pacific Highway into the crossroads. Heading from Jillaby across to Camwall, you've got half a K or just over half a K traffic heading into Mountain View Drive, and it's a little busy between the Pacific Highway and Walker Avenue as well. Then a good run over to Noraville. Heading into Wyong from the north, you've got 600 to 700 metres of traffic heading south, and a couple of hundred metres heading up the Tuggera Strait near Johnson Road. Actually, it's probably clear a few hundred metres, 300 metres of traffic there, a tiny bit on the northern side of the Wyong River. Wyong Road between the two Reliance Drive roundabouts in a southeasterly direction now. There's about 300 metres of traffic there, and it remains a tiny bit slow down to Chitaway Road. And in front of Mingara, you've still got that half-car traffic heading down towards Tumby Creek Road. From Arimba heading down the Pacific Highway, you've got probably 200 to 300 metres at least of traffic heading down to Chitaway Road, then a good run from there into Gosford. In Gosford itself, Showground Road has a couple of hundred metres of traffic. Same goes on Racecourse Road into the Gosford High School roundabout. A little busy on Donison Street through to Henry Parry Drive. And Mann Street, it's got plenty of cars from Georgiana Terrace through to Donison Street. And that continues right through to Erina Street. Over at West Gosford, slow from Merrinie Road up to St Philip's Christian College. A bit of traffic heading south through Point Clair, then a good run to and through Woi Woi. Empire Bay Drive looks good. Same with Avoca Drive, Charles Kay. Terrigal Drive and Ocean View Drive, it does have probably 200 metres of traffic into the Terrigal Drive roundabout. And Central Coast Highway looking okay down to the Brian McGowan Bridge from sort of Carryong. Slow over the Brian McGowan Bridge, then it speeds up again. You got a pretty good run from there all the way back to Doyleson.
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0: 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You're on Rima 94.9. 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

All Too Serious. It's 19 minutes to 5. And now it's time for our life hack of the day. Cool tips to make life easier, better, simpler, or more fun. And today's life hack is all about cutting bread. Did you know for a straighter cut, try cutting your bread upside down. No, don't you get upside down. Turn the bread upside down so as the rounder top of the bread is facing downwards and the flat surface is facing upwards. And slice away. Too easy, right? Hey, if you've got any awesome life hacks, please send them in. Email mick@rema.cc. Coming up next, Need to Breathe with a song called Happiness. You're winding down with Mick on 94.9 FM.

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0: That was Mercy Me with Flawless. You're on 94.9. 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
1: Rima Central Coast traffic update.
0: And things are still moving pretty well on the freeway. It's currently at 4.

22-minute trip to Jillaby from Warunga. No issues waiting for people getting home. Up around Oilson, things are looking a little better than they were earlier. There's still a few hundred metres of traffic, probably half a K heading north on the Pacific Highway. All other roads are looking good. Great run down to Camwell at the moment. From Jillaby across to Camwell, still got probably 400 metres of traffic coming into Mountain View Drive and a couple of hundred metres into Walker Avenue, then a good run to Noraville and back. Heading into Wyong from the north, you do have about 700 metres of traffic heading down towards the train station. Only a couple of hundred metres on the Tuggera Strait heading north, Wyong Road. Little slow coming into the southernmost Reliance Drive roundabout. Remains a little slow through to Chitaway Road. And there is a little bit of traffic between Kingsford Smith Drive and Bundilla Parade at the moment as well. And traffic in front of Mingara has been there all afternoon. Half a K coming into Tumby Creek Road. Heading south from Arimba, you've only got 100 metres of traffic into the Chitaway Road intersection. Then you've got a fairly good run through to Gosford. Wyoming, heading north though, you've got probably 200 to 300 metres of traffic heading up to the Twin Roundabouts. Both Racecourse Road and Showground Road have about 300 metres of traffic into the Gosford High roundabout. Donison Street, little slow through to Henry Parry Drive at the moment. Mans Road West, Gosford's looking good. Heading south, no issues to Woi Woi. Just a fraction slow down to Victoria Road on Blackwall Road. Over to Empire Bay Drive, things are looking okay. Avoca Drive, all good. Charles K Drive, Terrigal. It's busy from halfway up the hill to the Scenic Highway. Terrigal Drive, getting slow just after Macca's up towards EV Church. And Central Coast Highway from Carryong, looking good down the hill. In fact, all the way through to Forrester's Beach. No problems at Forrey's either. And then you get a great run from there all the way back to Doyleson.

That was Elevation Worship and Brandon Lake with I Know a Name. It is 4 minutes to five. Up next, Planet Shakers with Heaven on Earth. But first, I got to tell you, my mate Jono, he told me the difference between a businessman and a dog. A businessman wears a full suit and a dog just pants.

0: don't we? Digging out all those receipts, working out what we can claim, maybe having chats with our accountant. Then we find out, is it good news or bad? 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Hopefully it's the latter. 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
2: In this bulletin, the government urged to block an Aussie from returning home, scammers using gift cards to target the vulnerable, and a student facing court. With more, I'm Gareth Stafford. One Nation MP Barnaby Joyce insists the federal government has the power to block a Perth-born ISIS member from returning to Australia. Tariq Kamla, who fled to Syria to join the Islamic State, has been found alive in an Iraqi prison. The former paediatrician is reportedly seeking to be released and returned home. Speaking on Channel 9, Mr. Joyce says the Albanese government must intervene.
3: We don't bring animals or their wives back to Australia. I mean, I don't know what they're doing, cooking casseroles for their hubby after a day out murdering people.
2: Kamla is one of 13 men linked to ISIS who are trying to return to Australia. Some energy experts warn Australia may be left considering fuel rationing within months as a second key shipping lane in the Middle East is disrupted. With the Strait of Hormuz still impeded, Iran-backed Houthi rebels in Yemen claim they'll blockade Saudi vessels in the Red Sea. The federal government says Australia has more fuel in its reserves now than it did at the start of the war. Consumer Protection is warning people about a surge in gift card scams. West Australians have lost more than $1 million in scams involving gift card payments this year, up 56% from 2025. The largest amount of losses are coming from romance scam victims who are being tricked into buying gift cards and providing the serial numbers to online love interests. In one case, a 70-year-old woman sent $77,000 worth of gift cards to a scammer posing as an overseas interest. A Sydney-based international student is due in court accused of committing millions of dollars in GST fraud. Dusty Fitzpatrick has the details.
4: Federal police will allege the 28-year-old man lodged more than $5 million in tourist refund scheme claims for luxury watches at Sydney Airport. International travellers can claim a GST refund for imported goods, provided they're not brought back into Australia. It's alleged the man edited bank documents and made repeated claims for items not eligible for the refund scheme. He was arrested following a search in Sydney's CBD, where police say they seized cash and luxury watches. The 28-year-old is due to face court today.
2: Dusty Fitzpatrick reporting. A legal battle over two statues outside a Boston public safety headquarters is shaping up as another major test of religious liberty in America. It could be decided by the US Supreme Court. The city of Quincy planned to install 3-metre statues of St. Michael the Archangel and St. Florian, the patron saint of police officers and firefighters, but opponents have blocked it, arguing it crosses a constitutional line by advancing religion. The local mayor says the saints are also recognised as secular figures to honour, inspire and encourage first responders. Archaeologists have recently unearthed charred wooden beams from Solomon's Temple in Jerusalem, which was destroyed by the Babylonians more than 2,500 years ago. They showed evidence of fire damage from the temple's destruction. This week, Jews mourn the loss of both their temples. To sport, and in the AFL, Melbourne coach Stephen King says they'll fight tooth and nail to keep unrestricted free agent Tom Sparrow at the club. Essendon and Port Adelaide are both interested in the midfielder. King says Sparrow is a heart and soul player.
5: For me, he's the prototype of any midfielder a coach would want. An uncompromising, unconditional two-way runner that now you're starting to see him now really play on instinct and show the footy world what he can do with ball in hand, so he's almost the complete player.
2: Melbourne vice-captain Jack Viney has finally returned to training. He's yet to play this year after dealing with back and Achilles injuries. That's the latest Vision National News. I'm Gareth Stafford.
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6: Well, it's been a fairly nice day on the coast today and the Bureau's going for partly cloudy skies clearing tonight. The mercury peaked at about 21 on the coast today and it'll drop to around 8 degrees in Gosford tonight. It's currently 16 degrees in Gosford, 16 at Mangrove Mountain, 16 at Nora Head, and 16 at Palm Beach. Tomorrow we can expect sunshine with a top of 18 around Gosford, and then sunshine again on Friday with the mercury rising to around 15 degrees. 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Also, did you hear about China's wild plan to smash a spacecraft into a giant space rock at Mach 26? 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

0: God. That's a pretty awesome song as well. That's Phil Wickham with What an Awesome God. You're on 94.9. It is 11 minutes past five.
1: Rima Central Coast traffic update.
0: And the freeway is looking good. 42 minutes to Jillaby from Warunga. No issues there up around Oilson. You do have a few hundred metres of traffic still heading north into the crossroads. That's on the Pacific Highway. From Jillaby across to Norahville and back, things are looking good. Heading into Wyong from the north, only a couple of hundred metres of traffic there. But you do have just over half a K traffic heading up the Tuggera Strait towards Johnson Road, that is. Still a fraction busy coming into the southernmost Reliance Drive roundabout all the way down to Chittaway Road at the moment. And in front of Mingara, half a K traffic into Tumby Creek Road. From Marimba down the Pacific Highway to Gosford, all is well. From Wyoming, if you're heading back the other way, though, you got 600 to 700 metres of traffic heading up to the twin roundabouts. In Gosford itself, things are looking so much better than they did earlier. Still a teeny bit of traffic at the end of Racecourse Road. Mans Road West, Gosford, no problems there. Heading onto Brisbane Water Drive from the Central Coast Highway. It's a little busy too, just past the Ambo Station. Then you've got a fairly good run down to Woi Woi, Blackwell Road at Woi Woi, slow down to Allfield Road at the moment. And Ocean Beach Road, a little slow from Railway Street down to Rawson Road. Empire Bay Drive looks good. Avoca Drive, you've got 800 metres of traffic heading up to the shops. That's from the west heading east. Charles K at Terrigal looks good. Same with Terrigal Drive and Ocean View Drive and Central Coast Highway. From Somersby, seems to be moving pretty well all the way back to Doyleson.

was Jordan Feliz with Changed. It's 16 minutes past five. And have you ever wondered how cyber creeps are using AI to steal your parents' hard-earned cash? I say parents because we're talking about the Hi Mum trick. It turns out that scammers are now using slick voice cloning tech to upgrade that classic Hi Mum trick. Remember that Hi Mum email scam that was going around? I spoke about it probably a year or so ago. And, well, now it's been modernised. Yeah, all these dodgy people need is a tiny 10-second audio clip from anything like TikTok or voicemail or even a recorded phone call. Like they might call you pretending to be some dodgy and they just want you to talk for 10 seconds. And they've taken the clip. Yeah. Before this sweet tech, scammers just texted parents pretending a kid dropped their phone in the toilet and needed some quick cash. Australians have literally lost millions of dollars over the last 10 years to these sneaky traps. Now, experts from big banks and cyber agencies, they're super worried because these AI clones sound legit. They sound just like you or me or whoever they're meant to be. Scammers are even using them to fool company finance teams into transferring massive sums of money. So if a relative randomly calls begging for money, well, tell your parents to hang up and call them back. Yeah, because then they've got to, one, call their number and they'll know who it is. And if they start saying, no, you can't call me back, well, yeah, the alarm bells should ring then. You're tuned on to Rima Drive this afternoon with Mick. And coming up next, we've got Craig Gower with a song called The Last Supper.

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0: That was Newsboys with Wherever We Go. 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
1: Rima Central Coast weather update.
0: And the day started nice. The weatherman says we'll have partly cloudy skies clearing later tonight. The mercury peaked at about 21 on the coast today. And tonight we'll see lows of around 8 degrees in Gosford. The mercury's sitting on 15 degrees in Gosford, 13 at Mangrove Mountain, 15 at Nora Head, and 15 at Palm Beach. Tomorrow we can expect sunshine with a top of 18 around Gosford. Then sunshine again on Friday with the mercury rising to around 15 degrees.
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1: Rima Central Coast traffic update.
0: And the freeway is still moving well. 42 minutes to Jillaby from Warunga. No issues there. Up north on the coast, things are looking good around Doyleson. Great run down to Canwall. Jillaby across to Noraville and back. Still got some traffic between the Pacific Highway and Walker Avenue. Heading south into Wyong, no problems there, but you do have about 700-800 metres of traffic heading north on the Tuggera Strait up to Johnson Road. Wyong Road, mostly okay, just that bit of traffic in front of Mingara heading down to Tumby Creek Road. And Pacific Highway from Marimba down to Gosford, things are looking okay. West Gosford, no worries over there at the moment. Good run down to the peninsula, still a little bit of traffic at Point Clare heading south. And once you're down there, Blackwall Road, slight bit of traffic to Victoria Road and Ocean Beach Road down to Rawson Road. Empire Bay Drive looks good, same with Avoca Drive, Charles Kay Drive, Terrigal Drive and Ocean View Drive and Central Coast Highway from Somersby, looking good up through Foresters Beach even, all the way up to Doyleson.
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That was Stephen Malcolm and For King and Country with Yes. 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It is 19 minutes to 6 and we all love tax time, don't we? Hopefully when you crunch the numbers, you'll get the good news that the ATO owes you a refund. And if that's the case, would you prayerfully consider setting some aside to sow into REMA? We've created a simple pledge form that you can download. It's not a contract. It's not legally binding. 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When you get your refund, simply contact us to donate. 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Coming up next, Michael W. Smith with a song called Here I Am. You're with Mick on the Rema Drive Home.

God, I'm Andrew Palau. I was meeting with a large group of church leaders in Buenos Aires last year. At the end of the session, one pastor came up to me and told me about the heartbreak he was experiencing because of his son. This young man was far from God, struggling with addictions. The father feared for the boy's life and health, but mostly for his eternal salvation. He asked, would I pray with him? We did pray fervently, passionately, and expectantly. As the pastor left, I asked him, let me know when your son comes back to the Lord. Well, a few months later, I received the news that that young man had been radically saved. His father was thrilled and deeply thankful. I share that story to encourage you. Keep praying for your children, even if they seem very far away from God. He loves them even more than you do and wants them to come home to Him. This is Andrew Palau.

0: was Anthony Evans. Here's My Life. You're on 94.9. 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
0: And things are still looking good on the freeway. 43 minutes to Jillaby from Warunga. No issues there and a great run to Beresfield and back. Up north on the coast, things aren't looking too bad up there at the moment. I can't see any traffic. A great run down to Wyong, although heading north into Wyong, you've still got about 600 to 700 metres of traffic heading up to Johnson Road on the Tuggerah Strait. Wyong Road, things are looking pretty good there. Even in front of Mingara, that traffic has settled down a lot. Heading down to Gosford from Arimba on the Pacific Highway, no issues there right now. Gosford, not much traffic about. West Gosford, things are looking great. You've got a good run to the peninsula, down to and through Woi Woi.

Empire Bay Drive looks good. Same with Avoca Drive, Charles Kay and Terrigal Drive and Central Coast Highway from Somersby. It's moving really well all the way back up to Doyleson.

Jamie McDonald and Lauren Daigle with a song called Desperate. It is 6 minutes to 5 minutes to six. It just changed. Coming up shortly, Switchfoot with the Blues. But first, I got to tell you, I overheard Jono and Farmer Jimbo chatting yesterday. And Jono said, "Oh, do you remember when you were a kid and whenever you cried, an adult would say, 'I'll give you a reason to cry'? Well, I always thought they were going to smack me. Not that they were going to destroy their housing market 30 years later."

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2: In this bulletin, emergency alert going ahead despite concerns, nurses fear for their safety, and France implementing a social media ban for teenagers. With more, I'm Gareth Stafford. Final preparations are underway for next week's test of the new emergency alert system to be rolled out in Australia. State and territory representatives are meeting with federal counterparts to discuss any concerns ahead of the national test on Monday afternoon. Federal Emergency Management Minister Christy McBain says the old text alerts will continue this summer.
3: So there is no one silver bullet in emergency management. This is another tool in the toolkit, and it's incredibly important that people continue to listen to the advice of emergency services.
2: The alert will ring at 2 p.m. Australian Eastern Standard Time. The number of healthcare workers needing to be hospitalised after being assaulted on the job has more than doubled in a decade. Data from the Australian Institute of Health and Welfare shows assault has jumped from fourth to the second leading cause of work-related injuries for health staff. The Nursing and Midwifery Federation's Annie Butler says the sector is desperate for widespread reforms.
4: We need nationally consistent action. We need all governments to participate. We don't need just posters on the wall. We need proper systems. We need resources. And most of all, we need appropriate staffing.
2: In 2024 and 2025, there were 126 assault-related hospitalisations. France has become the first European state to ban children aged under 15 from accessing social media. The new law, which will require platforms to implement age verification systems, was overwhelmingly approved by Parliament. The BBC's Hugh Schofield reports.
5: This was a pledge made by President Macron, a major piece of social legislation to mark the end of his 10 years in office. The measure was approved by a solid majority in the National Assembly, though many on the left voted against. In practice, it means that everyone in the country who uses social media will be required to show that they are above 15 years of age. Skeptics question the scheme's viability, but the government insists the online tools to put the age checks in place are effective and safe.
2: That report courtesy of the BBC. The Australian Christian Lobby has welcomed the Victorian Coalition's commitment to review the state's educational curriculum. It hopes that means following the One Nation lead and vowing to scrap the Respectful Relationship program, which has promoted LGBT ideology. ACL State Director Jasmine Ewan told Vision Radio it's a positive sign ahead of the November election.
6: The Liberal National Party has just announced that there is going to have a policy that is going to review the Victorian curriculum with the intention of decluttering the curriculum, because there are so many non-academic programs that is just taking all the attention of students away from what they are supposed to learn.
2: The ACL called for a renewed focus on academic excellence, literacy and numeracy. To sport, and the most successful New South Wales Origin coach of all time is endorsing Andrew Johns for the top job. With Laurie Daly tipped to walk away after winning this year's series, the search is underway for a replacement. Speaking on his Six Tackles with Gus podcast, Phil Gould says Joey should take the reins for his own sake.
7: Could he do it? Yes, he could. Should he do it? Well, he probably should, because what's going to happen is he's going to get to 60, 70 years of age and probably regret that he didn't.
2: While Daly has not officially resigned, a decision on the next coach is expected within a few weeks. And in the AFL, Adelaide will be without key defender Mark Keane for tomorrow night's game against Collingwood. Keane has been ruled out due to illness, with Nick Murray set to replace him. That's the latest Vision National News. I'm Gareth Stafford.
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8: Well, we've had a pretty nice day on the coast, and the weatherman's going for partly cloudy skies clearing tonight. The mercury peaked at around 21 on the coast today, and it will drop to around 8 degrees in Gosford tonight. Right now, the mercury's at 14 degrees in Gosford, 11 at Mangrove Mountain, 15 at Nora Head, and 14 at Palm Beach. Tomorrow, we can expect sunshine with a top of 18 around Gosford, and then sunshine again on Friday with the mercury rising to around 15 degrees.
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0: That was We the Kingdom with Rescue Me. You're on 94.9. 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
1: Rima Central Coast traffic update.
0: And the freeway still cranking along. It is our final traffic update of the day, by the way. And things are looking great on the freeway. 42 minutes to Jillaby from Warunga. And here on the coast, I can't see any traffic. Yeah, north to south, east to west. Everything is looking absolutely fabulous. You are on 94.9. Coming up shortly, Seph Schluter with Already on the Way.
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That was Seth Schluter and Benjamin Hastings with Already On The Way. It's 6:15, and did you hear about China's wild plan to smash a spacecraft into a giant space rock at Mach 26? It turns out China wants to test its planetary defense chops by slamming a probe into an asteroid named, the name's not real cool, it's 2015XF261. Yeah, I'd call it George, better name. Anyway, in about 2029 or 2030, they want to do this. And it isn't just a slow bump either, because the impactor will be moving at over 9 kilometres per second, which equals Mach 26. While NASA's famous DART mission, it tapped a loose rubble pile back in 2022, well, China wants to hit a solid 30-metre boulder at about 50% faster speeds. Yeah, the team plans to launch 2 spacecraft together on one rocket, sending one to crash and the other one to watch from a safe distance. The Watcher probe, it'll loop past Venus to get in position, taking notes on the rock's orbit, shape and structure before and after the hit. Scientists, they want to see if this super fast strike can either alter the asteroid's path around the sun or break it apart. It sounds like a really cool test for protecting Earth, as long as they don't turn one space rock into a bunch of smaller ones that can still do damage. Yeah, regardless, I do hope they release the video for us to watch on TV, right? Coming up next, Helen Baylor with a song called Lifting Up the Name of Jesus. You're on 94.9. Good afternoon.

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2: 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And while not from the Bible, that proverb is supported by Scripture. The Apostle Paul warned, "Be angry, but do not sin in your anger." Anger can motivate us to correct things that are wrong in this world, but when it becomes self-serving and hurtful to others, it has gone too far. 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You'll have time to guard against expressing the wrong kind of thing when you do that. 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

0: That was The Belonging Co and Sarah Reeves with On The Way. You're on Rima 94.9. 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
1: Rima Central Coast weather update.
0: And we've had a pretty nice day on the coast today. The weatherman's going for partly cloudy skies clearing later. The mercury peaked at about 21 on the coast today. And in Gosford tonight, we'll see lows of around 8 degrees. It's currently 13 degrees in Gosford, 10 at Mangrove Mountain, 15 at Nora Head and 15 at Palm Beach. Tomorrow we can expect sunshine with a top of 18 around Gosford and then sunshine again on Friday with the mercury rising to around 15 degrees. Thanks for joining me, Jesus lovers, for the Rima Drive Time Drive Home. It was awesome spending the arvo with you. Stay tuned. Coming up real soon, we've got Adventures in Odyssey. Then we've got Graham with Rima Evenings. We've got Joyce Meyer at 7:30, Family Life Today at 8:30, Insight for Living at 10:05. That's with Chuck Swindoll and Greg Laurie with A New Beginning at 10:30. And I'll be back with you at 3 p.m. tomorrow afternoon. Have an awesome evening. And don't forget to say your prayers.
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10: Agent's in position, sir.
11: Whenever you're ready, Mitchell.
10: On my count. 3, 2, 1. FBI, drop your weapons! You've got a rabbit on the fire escape.
11: Mitch, don't do it!
10: Stop! FBI!
12: Hey, Rebecca!
10: Great! Oh!
13: Hurt yourself, superhero. I guess it's your unlucky day.
14: Hi, this is Connie. Connie Kendall, I mean. I'd like you to join us for a time of wonder and excitement and all kinds of other fun stuff. Are you ready? Well, let's go for another adventure in Odyssey. How's that? Did I say it right?

0: Any last words, Agent Mitchell?
1: Okay, that's enough, everybody. Take a 5-minute break and we'll start the next exercise. Mitchell, you okay?
2: Yeah, just twisted my ankle a bit. I had him, too. I can't believe I...
1: Was so stupid? You know you don't take chase after a criminal in that type of situation. You need to have backup for this very reason.
2: Oh. So I'm supposed to let him go?
1: You're supposed to follow protocol. And get off that ankle, it's swelling up.
2: It's fine. I want to do the next exercise.
1: You're going to the clinic.
2: But...
1: Mitchell, if you want to get into the International Law Enforcement Academy, you better learn to listen to authority. They won't put up with mavericks there.
2: Ah! Did you hear anything from them yet?
1: Not yet. It doesn't look too promising. They're starting classes next week, so I'm sure they're full. And you know, they like their applicants to have at least 2 years of experience in the field.
2: I was hoping they'd make an exception.
1: Your resume is certainly impressive enough. But think about it. I could get you on my team. Or maybe in narcotics. Then you wouldn't have to move to Budapest. You could stay here in D.C.
2: Anti-terrorism is what I want to do. I think I'd be good at it.
1: You'd be great at it, Mitch. But it's a demanding field, and you'll have to make sacrifices. A lot of them. Are you willing?
2: Absolutely.
3: Nice grass skirt, Michaela.
4: Thanks, Connie. I made it out of weeds from the backyard.
3: Oh.
4: Now I'm all ready for our Hawaiian vacation.
5: Well, you look lovely.
4: Thanks, Mrs. Allen. Mom, when do we get to eat the pineapple upside down cake?
6: When your father and Mitch get back.
4: I'm learning how to hula dance. Here we go. Hula one, hula two.
5: Very nice.
6: Well, you'll need to hula yourself upstairs in a few minutes to get ready for bed.
7: You know, I'm kind of getting worried. They're really late.
4: So what else is new?
6: Your grass is getting in the cake, Michaela. Oh, Joanne, who are you meeting with at the Smithsonian tomorrow?
5: Oh, Mr. Gossamer. He apparently deals with all antiques from the 18th century. Maybe I should polish up the compass tonight.
7: Again? Joanne, you've polished it plenty. It's starting to look new.
6: Are you nervous?
5: Oh, not really. Excited more than anything. It will mean so much to the community in Sri Lanka to have their church rebuilt. I'd love to see their faces.
6: Well, if it's really worth as much as you think, you should take some of it and go on a vacation with Jack. Maybe a cruise or something.
5: No, I really want it all to go to the church.
6: Joanne, I don't mean to be blunt, but why do you care so much about these people?
7: Uh-oh, now you'll get her started.
5: For one thing, those people are the most giving souls I've ever met. When I first helped build their church 30 years ago, they couldn't stop thanking us. It was more than a building to worship in. It was the core of their community. I'll never forget that. I'd do anything for them.
6: Well, I hope it all works out. I'm sorry I won't be able to go with you to the Smithsonian.
5: I understand.
7: I can go with you.
5: Oh, you don't have to, Connie.
7: Are you kidding? You'll need a heavy.
5: A heavy?
7: Sure, you're too sweet. You'd probably give them the compass if they asked nicely enough.
5: Oh.
7: I'll be tough. Make sure they give you what it's worth.
5: Well, I don't know about that, but if you want to go, I'd enjoy the company.
7: Great. So where are they?
6: They'll be here soon, I'm sure. Welcome to the life of an FBI widow.
7: Widow? What does that mean?
4: It means you get I'm sorry flowers.
6: Michaela.
4: It's true. Whenever Dad has to leave town unexpectedly, or is really involved in a case, or misses some big event, Mom gets flowers.
6: Mike, I don't think Connie wants to hear about this now. Let's talk about something else.
7: No, I'm okay. It's important that I hear these things. So this is a pretty common occurrence, huh?
6: Well, it goes along with the job, I guess. When you marry an FBI agent, you marry the FBI, too.
4: You should have seen the bouquet Mom got when Dad was 2 days late for dinner.
7: What?
6: He was held hostage a few years back, and no one knew where he was.
7: Wow.
6: He ended up coming home safe, but I got some gray hairs out of it.
7: Janelle, be honest with me. Don't you hate it? The weird hours, the danger?
6: Sometimes, absolutely. It's not easy. But I know Peter loves his job. And he's helping people. He's putting himself in danger to keep others safe. And it's tough, as you've seen, but I love that about him. I just need to remind myself of that sometimes when it's late and he still isn't home. And there are perks.
7: Like what?
6: Well, I get a lot of flowers.
7: Right, yeah, the flowers.
1: Sorry we're late. Oh, careful of the door.
7: Mitch, what happened?
2: Oh, it's just a sprain.
7: Oh.
2: My pride's a little wounded, but I'm fine.
5: We saved dinner for you.
4: And pineapple upside down cake with a little bit of grass in it.
2: Thanks, but I can't stay. I have a legal exam tomorrow. I just came by to say hi on my way home.
7: That's something, I guess.
2: You're upset?
7: No. Well, maybe a little. Come on, I'll walk you out. Why didn't you call? I was worried.
2: I'm sorry, Connie. I was at the clinic.
7: Still?
2: You're right. I should have called.
7: That's what you said last time and the time before. Mitch, is it always going to be like this?
2: I'm in training now. Things will be different when I become an agent.
7: Really?
2: Sure. Agents right out of training usually have 9-to-5 desk jobs for the first couple of years.
7: So you could come visit me in Odyssey some weekends?
2: Yeah. Well, unless I get into the anti-terrorism branch, and then I'll be traveling a lot and working weird hours.
7: Huh?
2: But that's not looking very likely.
7: Oh.
2: So please, stop giving me those sad eyes.
7: I'm sorry. You really need to go home now. We never get to talk anymore.
2: It's my last week of training. I have tons of exams and studying.
7: Okay, it's all right. You're right. I know.
2: I'll call you tomorrow when I get back from class.
7: Okay. Bye.
5: Thank you so much for meeting with us, Mr. Gossamer.
8: My pleasure. I must admit, when my secretary informed me of your possible find, I was skeptical. It seems everyone finds something in Grandma's attic that they're certain is a priceless antique.
5: Of course.
8: But you know, now that I'm looking at it, I have to say I'm very much intrigued.
7: Of course you are. And don't try to gibber.
5: Connie, really, Mr. Gossamer?
8: The make of the metal and the markings are identical to those used during that time period. Why, even the needle is typical of the 18th century.
5: So it's real?
7: We know it's real. Shall we start the bidding at, say, 5,000?
8: Oh, dear, how unfortunate.
7: What?
5: What is it?
8: Well, this S shape on the back, it shows it wasn't made until 1930 or so. Dominic Soliani made it.
9: Mr. Gossamer, Armin Perkstad is here with his antique collie.
10: Collar. It's a collar.
8: Yes. Send him in. Well, I'm awfully sorry, Mrs. Allen. This is a replica of an 18th century compass, not the real thing. Well, you can probably get $100 for it somewhere if you look around.
7: $100? Oh, no. That can't be right. Look at the needle again.
5: Are you sure?
8: Quite. It's merely a very realistic imitation. Oh, I'm awfully sorry.
5: Oh, no, that's fine. I mean, it was a long shot anyway. We won't waste any more of your time, Mr. Gossamer. Thank you.
7: 500 and that's our final offer?
8: Of course. Goodbye.
9: Bye, ladies. This way, Mr. Perkstad, and bring your colon.
10: Collar!
7: I'm sorry, Joanne.
5: $100? How are we going to rebuild the church with that?
6: Those are some long faces.
5: It didn't go exactly as planned. He said the compass was worth only $100.
7: Well, I say he's a con artist who was hurt by a compass in his childhood. Don't you think we should get a second opinion, Janelle?
6: Well, yes. Yes, I think you should.
7: See?
6: In fact, I know a few antique dealers in town who are more than fair. If you don't mind, Joanne, I could ask around and see what they'd offer.
5: Oh, thank you. If you can get $100, that would be wonderful. And I suppose God will have to provide for the church some other way.
6: I'll see what I can do. Oh, Connie, Mitch had flowers delivered to you this morning. I put them up in your room.
7: I'm sorry, flowers?
6: I think they might be. I need to go pick Michaela up from practice. I'll be back in a bit.
5: Bye.
6: Okay, bye-bye.
5: Oh, I feel like such a fool. Driving all this way for nothing but a fraud. Jack was right.
7: Maybe not. Maybe Mr. Gossamer's wrong. Janelle might find something else out.
5: Connie, The man is an antique expert at the Smithsonian. I think he knows what he's talking about. I need to face reality. It was a far-fetched idea in the first place, but I was so hopeful. I wanted so badly for it to be worth something.
7: Well, that's because you care about the church so much.
5: Yes, and helping them rebuild let me do something important.
7: But, Joanne, you do important things now.
5: Oh, it's not the same. I don't do a lot of the practical ministry I used to, and I miss it. I thought this was a way I could be involved on a bigger scale, and instead I've wasted everyone's time.
7: Now, wait a minute. This wasn't a waste of time, and you and Jack do so much in Odyssey, like letting missionaries stay in your home, the single moms ministry you two started, teaching Sunday school.
5: You're right.
7: Besides, I am.
5: I knew when I moved to Odyssey that for this stage of my life, God was calling me to minister with and support Jack.
7: And that's what you're doing.
5: Yes, it is.
7: Maybe that's what my purpose is, too.
5: You mean supporting Mitch?
7: Yeah. He knows where he's going, and he's got a vision for his life. So maybe my purpose is helping him accomplish it, believing in him and supporting him.
5: Maybe, if that's what God is calling you to do.
7: Why didn't I realize it before? That's what I should be doing.

0: Welcome home!
1: Connie? Wait, how did you get in here? What are you doing? And what is that on the ceiling?
0: Maybe I should be asking you why you're so late. You were supposed to be home 2 hours ago.
1: We never set a time.
0: I know, but I called around about your class schedule. Those people at the FBI are very secretive.
1: I'm confused. Did we have plans?
0: Well, you were going to call me when you got home, but I thought I'd surprise you by making you dinner. So you'll see we've got artichoke souffle with tomato puree and green beans flambé.
1: Flambé? Doesn't that mean fire?
0: Yeah. I was going for dinner with a rhyming theme. You know, souffle, puree, flambé.
1: Betty Crocker meets Dr. Seuss.
0: Very funny. Oh, and I did your laundry.
1: You did?
0: Mm-hmm.
1: Well, thanks. Not my dress shirts, though, right? They need to be dry cleaned.
0: They do? Oh. Just wait until you see your bedroom.
1: Why?
0: I decorated it.
1: You,
0: Oh, it is so nice. I know how much you like the outdoors, so I created this mountain scene with paper mache and your laundry hamper. You need to see it.
1: Yeah. Connie?
0: Oh, of course. What am I thinking? You're probably starving, right? But it's kind of cold now. It's been sitting out for a couple of hours.
1: Sorry, I didn't know. How did you get in, anyway?
0: I just climbed on your downstairs neighbor's porch, pulled myself up on your balcony, and stacked your lawn furniture to crawl in through your kitchen window.
1: Wow. Maybe you should be an FBI agent.
0: The hard part was lugging up 3 bags of groceries in a blender.
1: A blender?

0: Amen.
1: Okay. There you go. Let me know if I need to reheat it again, but I've already done it twice.
0: Okay. Just take a bite of what my wonderful girlfriend made me for dinner.
2: What? I think the bead was still on fire.
1: Oh, sorry. Here, drink this.
2: The candle display?
1: Well, there's water in there.
2: There's fire in there.
1: Here, ice water.
2: Better.
1: Here, have some more.
2: Let me finish this. But
1: no, just
2: watch out for the pitcher.
1: Oh, oops.
2: My report. Oh, it's soaked.
1: Oh, it's just damp. Really, really damp. I'll get some towels.
3: Good morning.
4: Morning, Connie.
3: Oh, are you all right?
1: No, I didn't sleep very well last night.
3: I'll get it.
4: So how was dinner last night? Did Mitch like the rhyming theme?
1: No, it was awful. I worked all day on the souffle, and then he burned his mouth on the flambé, so I said to drink the Monet display, but he said no way. I never even got to the sorbet.
4: Bad day.
3: Okay, you have a visitor, Joanne.
4: I do? Who is it?
5: Philip Bernstein. Perhaps you've heard of me?
1: Sure. No.
4: Oh, I'm afraid I haven't heard the name before. I'm Joanne, and this is my friend Connie.
1: Hi.
5: It's a pleasure, I'm sure. I'm an antique supplier. I travel all around the East Coast in Europe searching for unique antiques to add to the personal collections of my collectors.
3: I met him in my kickboxing class a few months ago and asked his advice on some antique furniture I was thinking of buying.
5: When Janelle called me about your compass, I immediately had to see it. I have a wealthy Portuguese investor who's been hunting high and low for one just like this.
1: So you've already looked at it? Is it real?
5: Oh, quite.
4: But Mr. Gossamer at the Smithsonian...
5: Ah, grumpy Mr. Gossamer.
1: See, I told you.
5: They're a bit more on the conservative side over there. So if there's any question at all, they'll turn it down. Besides, Gossamer is an expert in antiquated lawn furniture. What's he doing looking at compasses? Budget cuts. Regardless, I'm ready to make an offer.
4: But, you've hardly had a chance to examine it.
5: Have we gone over the part about me being an expert? I know it when I see it. How much are you asking?
4: Well, if it's authentic, I don't know.
1: Start high, 5,000.
5: How about we save both of ourselves some time? I have $12,000 here. I believe that's a fair price.
1: What?
5: Is that acceptable?
1: $12,000?
4: Oh, yes. Yes, that's more than acceptable. Are you sure?
3: Joanne, if Mr. Bernstein believes that's a fair price, take it.
1: $12,000?
4: Oh, that's more than enough to cover the materials to rebuild the church.
3: Sounds like your prayers have been answered.
4: Oh. Thank you, Mr. Bernstein. The compass is yours.
1: $12,000?
5: It's a pleasure doing business with you, but I simply must run. I've caught wind that there's a vase in the Queen Elizabeth Windsor collection in these parts. A collector's work is never done.
4: Well, thank you so much.
3: Yes, thank you, Philip.
5: Ta-ta.
4: Oh, I can't believe this. Oh, thank you, Janelle. Thank you so much.
3: Oh, it's your compass.
4: Oh, I have to call Jack. He'll never believe it. Excuse me, please.
1: $12,000?
6: Good morning, everyone. Who was at the door?
1: An antique dealer. We sold the compass.
6: Wonderful. And I've got some good news of my own.
3: Oh, really?
6: It's good news for Mitch, I'd say.
1: What is it?
6: I got an email from the training center in Budapest.
1: Uh-huh.
6: One of the students had to drop out last minute, and providing everything goes as well as expected with the rest of his exams, they want Mitch to join the program.
1: Wow! That's really... Budapest?
6: He'll have to leave next Wednesday.
1: Next Wednesday? That's so soon!
3: That's the FBI.
1: It's great and everything, it's just, I mean... I thought the training here was difficult on us, but another 16 weeks in Budapest. Wow.
6: 16 weeks? Connie, the training in Budapest is for 2 years.
1: 2 years?
7: Oh, hi, Connie.
1: 2 years?
7: Did I miss an anniversary?
1: You'll be gone for 2 years!
7: What are you talking about?
1: It was hard enough with you being in another state, but how are we going to handle you being in Budapest?

0: Budapest? Who told you I'm going to Budapest?
1: Borland. He said you were accepted into the school.
0: That's awesome.
1: It's horrible. Why didn't you tell me it was that long?
0: Well, I thought you knew. I'm sorry. Connie.
2: No, I know. I'll be supportive. I'll be happy for you.
0: Come in. Sit down.
2: I wasn't expecting you to be gone for so long. It's just hard, you know?
0: I know, but I've been thinking about it for a while now. What would I do if I got in?
2: Find a less clumsy girl who doesn't burn beans.
0: Close. I think we need to get married.
2: To each other?
0: Yeah.
2: You really think we should?
0: You love me, I love you, right?
2: Yeah, but...
0: The FBI would let you come with me if we were married.
2: Really?
0: Sure, we might not get to spend a lot of time together.
2: Well, I'm used to that.
0: But I'll get time off.
2: Really? You really think we could do it?
0: Yes, if you do.
2: I could learn Budapestese.
0: Is that a yes? Connie, will you marry me?
2: Yes!
0: For real?
2: Yes, I'll marry you. But when?
0: Well, we'll fly out Tuesday for Budapest, so it'll have to be before then.
2: So this weekend?
0: Well, that gives us 3 days to get ready.
2: Okay.
0: Okay.
2: We're getting married.

0: Connie and Mitch are getting married? I can't believe it. Is Connie really going to Budapest? Stay tuned for scenes from our next Adventures in Odyssey. Adventures in Odyssey is a presentation of Focus on the Family. Something Blue was written by Kathy Waringa and directed by Kathy Buchanan. Our vocal talent included Katie Lee, Steve Burns, Janet Waldo, Corey Burton, Mimi Monaco, Keith Silverstein, and Tierra Abbott. Our sound designer was Glenn Montjoy. And our producers were Marshall Younger and Bob Hoos. And I'm Chris, hoping you'll join us for our next show.
1: Hello, Say Cheese Photographers. My name's Connie Candela, and I need a photographer for my wedding.
2: I've been researching the compass. Look at the picture. The S marking on the back is identical to mine.
1: Mr. Gossamer was right. It's a fake. Budapest. I don't even know where Budapest is. Sounds like an insect with a different religion.
3: You need a pastor? Because I just happened to pick one up on the way over. Come on in, George.
1: George?
4: Hi, Connie.
1: Oh, Mr. Barkley! Hi!
4: It's so good to see you, Connie.
0: Be sure to listen for more Adventures in Odyssey.
5: Can you believe it? Connie and Mitch are getting married this Saturday. Friends arrive, the cake is ordered, the flowers are ready. But is Connie...
6: So, FBI man, ready for some fun?
1: What are you doing? Get Borland. 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
5: Will the I do's become oh no's? Find out on the next Adventures in Odyssey.

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3: In this bulletin, former Domino's workers set for back pay, an AI platform guilty of hacking, and women not taking care of their own health. With more, I'm Gareth Stafford. One Nation leader Pauline Hanson is rejecting the government's claim it's not providing assistance to an Australian doctor with links to ISIS. Tarek Kumla was thought to be dead. He is reportedly alive in an Iraqi prison and looking to return to Australia along with 12 other Australian men. The federal government says it won't provide any help to the group, but has acknowledged it can be difficult to block a citizen's return due to constitutional limitations. Senator Hanson says she doesn't believe that.
4: I don't trust them. I don't believe them. They're a bunch of liars. And as far as I'm concerned, he should rot over there. I don't want these people back in this country.
3: The Australian Embassy in Iraq is understood to be following Kamala's case. Thousands of past and present Domino's workers could be in line for significant back pay after a federal court victory. A judge has found the pizza giant misled franchisees into underpaying staff under outdated agreements rather than the correct fast food award. The class action covers employees who worked at Domino's stores between 2013 and 2018. OpenAI has disclosed that its advanced artificial intelligence models independently hacked another tech company to steal information when they needed to pass an internal evaluation. The AI agents managed to break out of a restricted testing environment to carry out a cyber attack. The BBC's James Reid reports.
5: OpenAI says the incident happened during an internal test of the cyber capabilities of its latest artificial intelligence models. The AIs exploited vulnerabilities to escape isolation. They then hacked another company, Hugging Face, to obtain the test solutions from its database. OpenAI said it was now implementing strict controls and working with Hugging Face to investigate and patch vulnerabilities. The incident will fuel global anxieties about the cyber attack capabilities of frontier AI models.
3: That report courtesy of the BBC. A new report shows female health is declining across a number of key measures, driven by a rise in skipped medical care. The latest Women's Health Index reveals just one in four women and girls have had a preventative cancer screening in the last year. Aggie Cox from the Women's Health Index says more needs to be done to address the issue.
6: Health screening gaps persist amongst Australian women. Although the numbers are moving in the right direction for individual tests, many women still remain unscreened for major health risks.
3: Researchers blame rising living costs, high stress, and systemic healthcare barriers for the downturn. The Christian-based Human Rights Law Alliance runs training courses for Christian law students from around Australia to prepare them for the challenges of practicing in a secular legal world. Principal John Steenhoff told Vision Radio they come from all denominations.
7: This is one of our foremost ministries. When law students go through law school, the content that they get from their law degree is hostile to Christianity. So what we do every year is we bring 25 law students to Canberra and we bring in judges and barristers and theologians to give them a grounding in how they can take a kingdom-focused approach to the practice of law.
3: Mr. Steenhoff said the students are excited about what they learn at this legal academy. He's also delighted with the calibre of the future Christian lawyers. To sport, and former Socceroos captain Paul Wade has been diagnosed with probable CTE, most likely from repeated head knocks. A specialist has told the 64-year-old the brain disease is terminal. Wade wants Australia to follow England's lead and ban deliberate heading of the ball for children under the age of 12. That's the latest Vision National News. I'm Gareth Stafford.
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And I am Graham Blakelock here with you on Remanites until about 10 o'clock. 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

0: That was I Have Got the Victory by Lakewood Music. And at the bottom of the hour, guess what? Joyce Meyer has the victory as well, and she'll share the victory specially with you. Stick around for Joyce Meyer. And now, Olivia Lane with Woman at the Well.
1: I heard a story from the Bible.

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2: Welcome to 15 Minutes in the Word with New York Times bestselling author Joyce Meyer. On today's program, Joyce will be teaching from her series, Right and Wrong Mindsets. Our thoughts can help take us where we'd like to go, keep us right where we are, or even take us somewhere we don't want to go if we allow negative thoughts to control us. Joyce likes to say, complain and remain, or praise and be raised. We set ourselves up for victory when we have a thankful mindset. Now, here's Joyce with today's teaching.
3: I was thinking about this the other day. The joy of the Lord is my strength. You know, be joyful in the Lord. What does that really mean? Well, if we just think about what Jesus has provided for us and what he went through to save us for our sins, what God let his only son go through to save us from our sins, and think about the fact that you're not going to go to hell. You're going to live forever. And you're going to see him face to face. Amen. That's what it means to rejoice in the Lord. It means to think more about what you have provided for you through your relationship with Jesus than you think about your circumstances. Right mindsets. So instead of thinking, I just can't do this. This is too much for me. You think, I can do whatever I need to do through Christ, who is my strength. And saying it out loud is like a double whammy. Change of behavior is directly related to change of mind. If you have a behavior that you want to change, just trying won't get it. You can try till you just almost die and still have the same problem. The only person that can really change us is God. His part is to do the work. Our part is to believe. And what we believe ends up coming out of our mouth. Amen? So in Ephesians 4:22, it says, put off your old self, which belongs to your former manner of life and is corrupt through deceitful desires. And let's just skip verse 23 for a minute if we can. Verse 24 says, and put on the new self created after the likeness of God in true righteousness and holiness. So the instruction is stop acting like you used to act, because you're a new creature in Christ now, and start behaving the way you should behave, because that old man is dead in Christ. And we're like, I want to, but how can I do it? Well, the answer is in verse 23, and be renewed in the spirit of your mind. The Amplified says, daily renew your mind and your attitude. Daily. I don't know about you, but I gotta straighten out my attitude sometimes. I gotta say, okay, Joyce, let's just change the attitude. Because you are blessed, blessed, blessed. Don't find the one thing that you can find to crab about. Find the thousands of things that you can praise God for. In Romans 12:2. Do not be conformed to this world, but be transformed, completely changed by the renewal of your mind. Yes. You see, here's the thing. No matter what Jesus died to give us and already has stored up for us, if we still have stinking thinking, we're never going to possess the promises of God. We'll just sit in church and hear about them and be frustrated because we don't understand why we're not getting our breakthrough. Got to change your thinking before anything else is going to change. Well, I can't help what I think. Well, maybe we'll have to talk about that a minute. How many of you have read my book, Battlefield of the Mind? Okay, well, so have 4 million other people. And so, if you haven't read it, it's obvious that it must be a good book. I had to reread it recently for some editing, and I thought, this really is a very good book. In addition to that, we've put 3.3 million of our books in prison cells, and we get more testimonies about Battlefield of the Mind than anything else, and we've given away 60 million of our books in third world countries where people can't afford to buy them, translated into their language so they can read them. People in some of those places are so desperate for a little bit of word, they'll take one book and tear it up in chapters and share the chapters with each other. And you got a whole, I don't know how many long tables out there full of the product, and some of you'll leave and see a little line and say, oh, I can't wait. Oh, but how long do you sit the night before, what do they call it, Black Friday? I don't like that term, but, you know, with the big sales on the Friday before whatever it is. As you can see, I'm not one of them. But, I mean, people will go at midnight and sit in front of Walmart in their lawn chair to get 20% off on something the next day. And then you can have a Christian that is so messed up they don't even know which end is up. And they won't wait 5 minutes to get something that could be life-changing to them. We've got to realize that God is not going to do everything for us while we sit and do absolutely nothing. Come on, you got to be a fighter. So this says that you can be completely transformed and changed by learning how to think right. Hebrews 11:15 says if they had been thinking of that land from which they had gone out, they would have had opportunity to return. If you keep thinking about the past, you'll have an opportunity to go back there all the time. Now, there's good things from the past that we should remember and think about. But I'm not going to sit around and think about all my failures and all my mistakes and all the things I wish I would have and all the things that I didn't that I should have. Don't waste any more of your time thinking about all the things you wish you would have. Just start right now doing what you can do now. Get your mind on the future and off the past. Come on, you know this scripture, Isaiah 43, 18 and 19. Remember not the former things, nor consider the things of old. Behold, I am doing a new thing. Not I'm going to be doing, I am doing. I am right now in your life. God is trying very hard to do a new thing. I said right now, in your life, God is trying to do a new thing, and you need to cooperate with him by saying every day, something good is going to happen to me today. God is for me and not against me. I'm not going to stay stuck in the past. Make a few commitments and stick with it. Now, the Israelites, they didn't have very good attitude. So let's talk for just a minute about some of the wrong mindsets and attitudes that they had. The first one I want to talk about is one that we've been sneaking up on. My future is based on my past and my present. That's a wrong mindset. My future is based on my past and my present. People who can't see beyond where they're at right now. You got to be able to see with the eye of faith. You've got to see things in your heart that you can't see yet with your natural eyes. And you don't see them in your circumstances, but you see them in your heart. The Bible says that Jesus did not decide by the sight of his eyes nor the hearing of his ears. Isaiah 11:3. He didn't make decisions based on what he saw and heard. He made decisions based on the promises of God and what was in his heart. The right mindset says, I'm going to look ahead because something good is going to happen to me. Wrong mindset says, nothing's ever going to change. Everything is going to be just the way as it's always been. But you can change a wrong mindset tonight. You don't have to wait for a fee. You can think what you want to think. You don't have to think everything that falls in your head. That's why we have this book, to tell us what's right and what's wrong. So when the next time you have a thought that says it's too late for you, well, guess what? You can't find that in this book. Or the next time you have the thought, you're no good. All you are is a big mess up. You never do anything right. Well, guess what? That's a lie. Because the Bible says that you're precious, you're special, you're created in His image. He's got a good plan for you. Come on. The devil says you're never going to have anything. Every time you get a dollar, something happens to take it. You're never going to own your own home. You're never going to have a new car. You're never going to have anything. You say, well, that's a lie. Because the Bible says that God delights in my prosperity. Amen. Amen. Amen. You say, just hide and watch. The day is coming. The day is coming when I'm going to have an overflowing abundance in my life. And not only will my needs be met, but I'm going to be the biggest giver you have ever seen. Amen. And you have to start thinking and saying the right thing before the right thing happens to you. We got to say that a few times. You need to start thinking and saying the right thing before the right thing happens to you. One more time. You need to be willing to say and think the right thing before the right thing starts happening to you. You're calling those things that be not as though they are. Romans 4:17 says, we serve a God who calls things that are not as if they already existed. So I guess if God can do it, it's okay if we do it. I love what David said in Psalm 27. What would have become of me had I not believed that I would see the Lord's goodness in the land of the living? I'm so glad it doesn't say, what would have become of me had I not believed that I would see good things when I go to heaven? We're going to see good things when we go to heaven, but according to this scripture, we don't have to wait till we get to heaven. He said, I believe that I would see good things in the land of the living. I'm going to see good things while I'm alive. I'm going to see my kids have a good life while I can watch them enjoy it. Yes, daughter. Now, let's just take a little peek at the Israelites' attitude. And if this fits any of you, you can just have it for free.
2: 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Life is hard, but it can be good at the same time if we learn how to view it that way. The right mindset makes all the difference. Trials and suffering are just part of life. But just because something is hard doesn't mean it's not good. Hard times push us toward God and make us stronger. Start saying out loud, I can do all things through Christ who gives me strength.
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1: Have you noticed how animal lovers often seem to fall into two kinds? There's dog people and cat people. Me, I'm a dog person. But have you thought about being a donkey person? Let me explain. In the story that Jesus told about the Good Samaritan, two religious leaders walk by this wounded man lying by the side of the road. But a Samaritan man stops and looks after the wounded man. He puts him on his donkey and takes him to where he can get help. You see, the man thought the donkey was to make his journey more comfortable, but it wasn't. It was for helping someone else. Jesus teaches us that our donkeys are meant for serving others. Jesus says that a good neighbour will use what they've got to help someone else, including their donkey. So, take a look around. How can you use what you've got to serve others today? Remember, be a donkey person.
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John Reddick just gave us No Fear. And at the bottom of the hour, we've got Family Life Today, just for you, for sure. 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
1: Give thanks to the Lord, for He is good. His love endures forever. Give thanks to the God of gods. His love endures forever. Give thanks to the Lord of lords. His love endures forever. 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
0: Rhema.cc, speaking words of love to you.
2: It's tax time. 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
4: Okay, we have Rachel Gilson with us, and I'm not exaggerating when I say this is one of the best minds and thinkers on same-sex attraction, transgender, LGBT. I mean, who else would you want to sit in the studio and talk to about this?
5: I mean,
4: this?
5: I feel like you and Sam Alberry are some of our favorites.
4: Yeah, I love your book, Parenting Without Panic in an LGBT-affirming world. This is the world parents are navigating.
6: That's right.
4: You open the book with this story of your daughter.
6: Well, you know, anytime you have a child, your oldest child's going to school for the first time, you got a lot of big feelings. And I wanted to figure out what was going on. We were going to put her in the local public school. I had a good friend, Laura, and she had two children that are older than mine. So her kids were already in the school. It's like, all right, Laura, give me the details on the kindergarten teachers, you know? And she's like, oh, well, all the kindergarten teachers at this school are amazing. And one of them is a woman who's married to another woman. I think I probably like lightly blacked out after the show, like, you know, the Charlie Brown, because I was thinking, oh no, please don't let my daughter get that teacher. And then the shame and embarrassment of that being my first thought, because I was like, of all the people, I should be able to walk my daughter through having a teacher who's a woman married to another woman. This is part of my background. This is a place out of which I do ministry. I've written books on this. I help other people navigate this.
7: Rachel, when I read that, I'm just going to say, I was shocked. Every other parent in the world is like, oh no, what do I say? I would have thought you're thinking, this is right up my alley, but you're feeling the same thing.
6: It was the opposite of I've got this. I thought, oh no, please God, answer this one prayer, put her in any of the other classes. And
4: he didn't.
6: God in his kindness said, nope, she's going to have that teacher. What were some of my fears? A couple of mine, I was afraid that whatever I said to my daughter, which in my mouth would be so carefully chosen and nuanced and articulate, would come out of her like the worst version of telephone you've ever imagined.
7: Yes, straight back to her peers and teachers.
6: And her teacher's face. Yes. I would be getting phone calls and emails. I would be tarred and feathered and taken around my neighborhood. So I was worried about that. If I'm honest, I was also just worried about what if secular cultures vision of sexuality is more attractive to my daughter than the Bible's. What if it gets to her heart?
7: And what if she just loves this teacher?
6: And like, gosh, I want her to love her own kindergarten teacher. And yeah, the complications of that. What does it mean to love someone who we really disagree with? And of course, just the awkwardness of like, can a five-year-old understand the various things that need to be understood? And I'd initiated conversations about our bodies and about sex with my daughter early because I thought this is going to be embarrassing no matter when it happens. So I want to get in early before she notices that I'm no good at this. So I had a decent foundation sort of by accident.
5: Was that through the birds and the bees?
6: No, I encountered the birds and the bees way later. This was just sort of raw instinct of like, shoot, I'm going to have to talk about this. So I'm just going to practice now because the reality is in a culture like mine, even if she hadn't had the teacher who was a woman married to another woman, you know, the librarian at our public library identifies as non-binary. One of her soccer coaches later was also a woman married to another woman. We go to the playground. People have two dads, two moms. Our across the street neighbor is a man living in the world as a woman. Like, so
5: our kids are going to at one point.
6: Yeah. She wasn't going to have to go very far.
4: Yeah, right. Yeah.
5: Well, wait. So she goes to school. She comes home. Does she not say anything? What happens?
6: Well, you know, my daughter's a little, she likes pretty things. And her kindergarten teacher was a little plain. But eventually, she really liked, I mean, this woman had been teaching kindergarten for 16 years.
5: She was probably amazing.
6: She was amazing. But there was a day several months into the year, we were walking home and she's like, well, my teacher said today that her wife is pregnant and going to have a baby. So she's going to be taking time off when the baby is born. And a baby only comes with a man and a woman, so I'm not sure what they did about that, but they must have done something. And it was just so interesting because we

0: clearly talked enough about reproduction. I'm like, okay, so she knows something different had to be going on in this family structure. You can't put together two ladies and get a baby out of that. But she also wasn't afraid of her teacher. She was just kind of reporting it to me. And that felt like a success to me in the sense of I want my daughter and the other children in my church who I'm part of caring for, I want these kids to know that our neighbors are always first our potential brothers and sisters in the Lord. So they might not know Jesus right now, so there's going to be differences. But those differences don't have to make us afraid. Those differences are there because, well, if you have Jesus as your king and someone else doesn't, you're going to follow different rules.
1: No, that's good.
0: So I wanted to help her see that being a Christian means you're different. And Jesus has always called us to love our neighbors. Because when we operate out of fear, fear makes us isolate. Fear makes us attack. And Jesus didn't call us to do either of those things. We're called to keep ourselves pure, but we're supposed to be the light of the world,
1: yeah,
0: not hidden under a bushel. We're the salt of the world. That means we got to be interacting with the meat. We're called by Jesus to love our neighbors, even to the point of death, no matter how they live, no matter what they believe, which doesn't mean we condone everything our neighbors think or do. Certainly not. We've got God's word that tells us what's good, but we always love. And that's one of the foundations I wanted to get to. Can she see her neighbors as people who Jesus died for and who need to hear about him?
1: And you won't berate people that are different, have different views or beliefs. Would you ever call it sin?
0: I think that that's important language. We need to talk to our children about what sin is.
1: Yeah.
0: So with a very little kid, I might choose at certain points to say sin, but I might choose language that's like, that's not how God designed marriage. Yeah. So if we belong to Jesus, we don't enter into marriages like that. So for example, in an interview, I don't remember, Tim Keller was talking about talking to his granddaughter about this same issue. I think his granddaughter asked him, like, can two women get married? And he's like, well, you have to consider the difference between like what a law says in a country and what Christians do. In this country, it's legal for a Christian to marry a non-Christian, for example. But according to the Bible, we would say it's sin to enter into an unequally yoked marriage. That was his response to her, right? So they got to be careful with that. My mother-in-law became a Christian after she married, right? So there's situations where
1: it's so tricky.
0: It happens, right?
1: But yeah.
0: Paul says, like, you know, as a believer, you need to marry another believer. And part of what Christian marriage is, like, hey, it's a man married to a woman. And hey, it needs to be fully faithful. And hey, you need to have a sexual relationship that is safe and honoring. Christian marriage means certain things that maybe culture doesn't agree with. So you can use sin language, and sometimes it's helpful. And sometimes it's just helpful to say, like, look at what God has built. There's a reason that he says no to certain things. God has designed marriage and singleness to function in certain ways. When we know what God has said yes to, that helps us understand what he said no to. And for older children, we can talk about the distinction. This is like high-tech theology, right? There's a difference between original sin and actual sin. We, all of us, have both things going on.
1: Yeah.
0: We are born guilty and corrupt. Now, when we come to know Jesus, he frees us from the penalty of sin, and he frees us from the power of sin. I never have to sin. 1 Corinthians 10:13, there's no temptation that's overtaken you that is not common to man. God will provide the way of escape.
1: Have you shared that with your daughter?
0: I don't remember.
1: Your theology and your faith just flow out of you. And I'm sure you've had many conversations.
0: It's like, it'd be hard to imagine I haven't shared that one with her.
1: Yeah.
2: And she's 11 years old, but it also sounds like you've talked about sexual things a lot.
1: Since she was little.
0: Yeah,
2: it isn't a one time, let's have the talk.
0: You know, you don't need to have these complex conversations when they're little. Just like when you're teaching the gospel, my 3-year-old daughter doesn't need to know, like, pages and pages of atonement theory,
1: right?
0: But she does need to know that Jesus died for her.
2: Right.
0: She doesn't need to know reams and reams of like Trinitarian theology, but she does need to know that there's one God in three persons, the Father, the Son, and the Holy Spirit, and that God loves her. And so it's similar with gender and sexuality. The conversations are going to be multiple, and you're going to start small and work big.
1: Yeah.
0: And depending on what your child is like, you know, some kids are question askers, some kids don't, you know.
1: But I really like that you start with a positive vision of how God says yes. I think as a parent, I probably started with the no's, you know, like, no, don't do. But I like that you're starting with the yes of God often says these are good things.
2: Yeah, explain the yes.
0: Well, the thing is, the Bible is first yes.
1: Yes.
0: God creates our bodies. These are very good. He creates the world. He says, this is good. He gives us a vision. It's so good. It's yes. And no enters in to protect the yes. No is second.
1: Yes. That's so good to protect.
0: I tell my daughter she's not allowed to run into the street without looking because I'm saying yes to her life.
1: Yeah.
0: The no isn't random. It's that I've watched the drivers on this street. They're not looking at you. They're looking at their phones.
1: It's not because you're a bad or mean mom. It's because you love her.
0: When you're a good parent, the no's are very important, but they're always set against something that's a yes. Mm. And so I think what the Bible offers us is actually a beautiful vision. God says yes to so many things, to deep relationships, to the goodness of male and female, to the dignity of singleness and of marriage. And we're made to live into yes, which doesn't mean that the no's aren't there. It doesn't mean the no's aren't important. But I just think theologically, as we balance, it's really great for our children to see both.
2: I mean, it's interesting when you say that about sexuality and God's design. I wasn't around the church a lot growing up, but my single mom sort of said, you're going to church. Sort of had to go.
0: Yep.
2: Whenever a sermon, a person, anybody at church talked about sex, it was no. Mm. That's all I heard was no. I never even heard God's design for married sex is a beautiful thing. I was like, nope, don't do it. Don't think about it. Don't get anywhere around it. That's all I heard. There was never this positive, like your chapter, God's positive vision. It's a positive thing. What a great way to start with your kids. That's where they should first start. And then out of that comes some of the boundaries.
0: And it makes sense that when we look around the world, there's a lot that we look at and we go like, ooh, no.
1: Yeah.
0: Right?
1: Yeah.
0: And some of us have experienced real, we've been sexually abused.
1: Yes.
0: We've made our own sexual mistakes. We want to protect our children from those things.
2: Right.
0: It makes sense sometimes why we lead with no.
1: Mm-hmm.
2: I think we led with no.
1: I just said that. We totally did.
2: Yeah.
1: Out of fear. I have sexual abuse in my background. So talk about fear and panic for my kids. It's like I scared them. And I wanted to scare them.
0: Sometimes fear works for certain things.
2: I know.
0: But it's just both.
1: It is both.
0: Bible gives us access to both yes and no. So we're permissioned to use both yes and no.
2: But one of the things you said in this book that I'd never read, maybe I have, I don't remember anybody else saying this. Teach your children earlier than you think. And one of the reasons is it protects them from knowing sexual abuse.
0: Yeah, well, some of the things that sexual predators will do is they will prey on the fact that children don't know the names of their body parts. Mm. It's something that I picked up, I forget in what literature, it was in a kid's book, and part of it was saying like, hey, you need to know what your body is called because you need to understand who is supposed to have access to these parts of your body and who isn't. Like, your parents have access to this part of your body, doctors, like, there's just walking through like, hey, you need to understand.
1: Yeah.
2: Right.
1: Well, here's one of the things that I loved. You say this, when it comes to sexuality, one place where we can and should start with our kids is simply this. They can trust their body to tell them who they are.
2: But now, because some people hear that and go, oh, my body tells me I'm attracted to same sex, so that's who I am.
0: Oh, sure.
2: So it could be spun the other way.
0: Well, no,
2: that's not what you mean.
0: That's not what I mean. No, I mean that
1: your physical
0: body.
2: Right. Exactly.
0: Part of what's happened is we've decided that masculinity or femininity is entirely wrapped up in like interests. Oh, so if you're a tomboy and you're interested in rough and tumble play, hey, maybe you're really a boy. Or if you're a boy, but actually you're interested in tea parties or learning to sew, or you're kind of a quiet kid, maybe you're really a girl. God's word says, hey, you can know who you are. It's the body I gave you. God created male and female very good. And that when you're giving your kids a little bath, you point out all their cute little body parts, you can be like, hey, you know how we're a girl? Because this is your body. Hey, you know how you're a little boy? Because this is your body. And God loves little boys. They're so great. And God loves little girls. They're so great. It's so good that you're a little girl.
2: Yeah, that's so true.
1: That's really good.
2: I mean, how do you help your children understand the impact of the fall?

0: touched their embodiment. You know, there are a variety of disorders of sexual development, for example. There's one where you might remember biology class, women have XX chromosomes, men have XY. Well, there is a type of disorder of sexual development where someone has an XY chromosome and the Y is sending out a little signal like, hey, I need to develop as a male. But the disorder is that it's almost like a radio that the antenna was snapped off. It can't pick up the signal. Chromosomally, that person is XY, but the body isn't picking up to develop as a male. Mm. But it also means the body isn't going to develop with ovaries or a uterus because it doesn't have what it needs, but it also isn't going to fully develop as a male body. So sometimes if you get in these situations like, well, you just know by the chromosomes, it's like, well, there are a small number of cases where actually embodiment has been troubled by the fall, but we can still affirm, hey, that person's still made in God's image. We're going to help them figure out what does faithfulness and embodiment look like as a disciple here. And in the resurrection, God is going to give us all brand new bodies. Mm. We are going to finally be at home in our bodies because all of us experience embodiment in ways that are troubled. At very least, we age.
1: Yes.
2: Yeah. And one of the things you say in that chapter about the impact of the fall is don't trust your feelings.
0: No, that's right.
2: Which is the opposite of what the culture's saying.
0: I know. And I need to be able to lay that groundwork early. Like when I'm talking to my daughter, she needs to see that she feels things that she shouldn't. Like she'll get angry, just like mom gets angry, or she'll get selfish, just like mom gets selfish. And Christian obedience is saying, hey, I need to test my big feelings against the word. So I do that with every sort of feeling. Original sin means I will be tempted by myself.
1: Yeah.
0: Some temptations come from the world and the devil. Some of my temptations come from me. But it's always worth it to say no to temptation and yes to God's spirit so that original sin, which will be dealt with when Jesus comes back fully, doesn't go to actual sin, which is never okay for a Christian to embrace actual sin, that crossing the line in our thoughts or our actions.
1: Parents are having so many conversations with their kids coming home with all the stories. Mm-hmm. My teacher's married to a woman. There's a, you know, for really little kids, hey, they're not married and they had a baby.
0: Yep.
1: And
0: I mean, my daughter's school, there were kindergartners who were identifying as transgender.
1: Okay. So you have to have those conversations.
2: Coach
1: parents of how to have that conversation with their kids when, I don't know, elementary school, middle school and high school could look different.
0: Absolutely. Yeah.
1: You're going to go deeper into it, but how do you coach parents?
0: Well, one thing I want to say really quickly is there are going to be some listeners who think, well, this is exactly why I don't send my kids to public school.
3: Yeah.
0: Or it's exactly why I like protect my kids from the world. And like, we have to make each of our own decisions as family.
1: Right. They're,
0: like
3: for each kid,
0: for each situation. So like, I love that people embrace homeschooling. I think that that's really beautiful. But sometimes you also be at church and you're like, child who has been carefully preserved against the world is sitting next to the other 6-year-old who has a 18-year-old brother who's visiting from college and says the ridiculous things around his brother. And then suddenly there's just a lot of places where the barrier can be permeated. So even if your child isn't getting exposed to the exact things that my child is because she's in the public school, we still want to prepare them because we actually don't know when it's going to intersect our child.
2: At some point it will.
0: At some point it will. Yeah. And I want them to be able to ask mom and dad. Mom and dad will tell me the truth without making me feel ashamed. They'll tell me with confidence. They're going to get dumb answers from the internet. They're going to get dumb answers from their
1: Can
0: friends.
1: Can we say that to our kids? You're going to get dumb answers
0: I tell that
1: internet.
0: To my daughter all the time.
1: I would like, too. I did too.
0: I constantly tell her, I'm like, girl, the internet is full of lies.
1: Yeah.
0: Like there's some things that's true on there, but like, honestly, probably 3/4 of it is a lie. So you just got
1: to
0: be.
1: Yeah. So for a parent to say.
2: A lot of what your friends are going to tell you are going to be lies.
0: Yeah. A lot of what your friends are going to tell you, like they don't know what they're talking about. And you've met them. They're a bunch of liars too. You know?
1: So for a mom or dad to say, but you can come to me and I'll tell you the truth.
0: And not just say it, but demonstrate it.
1: Yeah.
0: Like, hey, when they ask me that weird question, you vamp by saying that's a really important question.
1: Mm.
0: Let me tell you about that.
1: Any last thought that parents, you're like, oh, I hope they understand this or get this?
0: I think my last thought is that we have to take refuge in the fact that Jesus loves our children more than we do. Mm. There's no amount of books we can read or techniques we can master to make sure that our children go through life unscathed, but we have the

0: amazing resource of prayer.
1: Yes.
0: And we have to run there. Like, we are just not smart enough, strong enough, present everywhere enough to protect our children. God's got a call and a vision for their life. He is capable and intelligent and good enough to work it out. So we need to trust him.
1: And we have to remember that as parents, because when I get into that fear-based thinking, I become controlling.
0: Yeah.
1: And to remember that God's always chasing them. He hears every single prayer, and he has them, yeah. And he has us. Thanks, Rachel.
0: Yeah, thanks for having me.
2: We want to thank Dave and Anne Wilson and their team for another edition of Family Life Today. Although our programs are produced in America, the issues facing families like forgiveness, communication, and taking care of our kids transcend national borders. These issues profoundly affect relationships everywhere. 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We want to do whatever we can to bring timeless truths to the challenges you face as you seek to strengthen your family and join us in changing the world. 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Until tomorrow at the same time, God's richest blessings on your family.
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What a God. That was One House. And now, followers, Frank, God Has Got My Back, followed after the break by Tyrion and Testimony. Yes,

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1: Have you ever wondered, is there more to life? 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

0: Have you ever had a friend who talks too much and doesn't allow you to get a word in? Relationships can only be properly built with two-way conversation. That means both parties need to listen to one another. It sounds obvious, but it's not always easy to do. I call it tennis match conversation. When you play tennis, you hit the ball from one side of the court to the other. You say your bit, then you hit the ball over the net by asking a question. The other player answers and hits the ball back with their question. The problem comes when you're so fixated on keeping the ball on your side of the net that you forget to hit it back. A tennis match conversation means being mindful of the other player in the game. Great conversation is an act of giving as much as it is an act of receiving. Without those twin dynamics, we may just be talking to ourselves. I'm Tanya Harris of GodConversations.com.
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That was Love of God by Brandon Lake and Phil Wickham. And I'll leave you with the great guitar of Dylan Dupree with Everlasting Love. But stick around for the great teaching and preaching of Chuck Swindoll on Insights for Living, and get a brand new beginning with Greg Laurie. It's true that today is the first day of the rest of your life. Before the only station that praises out at the top of the hour, we pray at rhema.cc 94.9 on your dial. But please wake up to hear Dr. Michael Youssef of Leading the Way at 5:30 a.m. And have a great Thursday. And I'll see you on Rhemanite. And we'll have a great time together then. Good night, and God bless your Thursday.

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5: On Tuesday's program, Chuck Swindoll laid the foundation, and today on Insight for Living, he goes deeper. At the heart of his message is one commanding verse written by the Apostle Paul in Ephesians 5, verse 18 in the Bible. Chuck will draw four observations from the original Greek language that will change the way that you think about the Spirit-filled life. Now, this isn't theology for scholars, it's direction for every believer who's ever wondered, how do I live out this command to be filled with the Spirit? Now, let's open our Bibles to Ephesians chapter 5 and begin with prayer.
6: Father, we thank you for the beauty of the earth, and we thank you for the lovely glory of the skies, and for the love which from our birth that over and around us lies. Father, thank you for the reminder that your beauty stretches around us and above us and even because of your faithfulness within us. Thank you for loving parents who raised us to love you, and thank you for their faithfulness in building into our lives. And thank you for the families you have given us on this earth. And at this time of year, we do pause to express our gratitude. We remember those men and women in uniform in dangerous and difficult places as well, as we come to you today. And we pray for them, for their families here at home, the families of our allies in this battle. Our Father, we pray that you will hold them close to yourself and take care of them and meet their needs as their hearts turn toward home. Also, our Heavenly Father, we come before you today to ask your forgiveness and to seek your direction and guidance. We know your word says, woe to those who call evil good. But that is exactly what we have done. We have lost our spiritual equilibrium and reversed our values. We have exploited the poor and called it the lottery. We have rewarded laziness and called it welfare. We have killed our unborn and called it choice. We have shot abortionists and called it justifiable. We have neglected to discipline and nurture our children and called it building self-esteem. We have abused power and called it politics. We have coveted our neighbor's possessions and called it ambition. We have polluted the air with profanity and pornography and called it the freedom of expression. We have ridiculed the time-honored values of our forefathers and called it enlightenment. Forgive us, Heavenly Father. Search us, O God, and know our hearts today. Cleanse us from every sin and set us free.
5: 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Chuck titled today's message, What Does Being Filled with the Spirit Mean?
6: In order to enter the Christian life, well, let's compare it to buying a car. Two things are essential for you to enjoy the car that you buy. First is a set of keys. What the keys are to the car, conversion is to the Christian life. Okay? You enter the Christian life through the key, Christ. The second thing you need, and you'll notice it soon after getting the car, is fuel. What the fuel is to the car, the Spirit of God, is to the authentic, normal Christian life. Now, look at Colossians chapter 2, just before we get over to Ephesians. Look at this second chapter, verse 6. I love this verse because of its simplicity. Therefore, as you have received Christ Jesus the Lord, that's the key. That's the key in the ignition that turns on the engine. That's the key that gets you inside. Just as you have received Christ Jesus the Lord, that's the key, now the fuel, so walk in Him. That's the Spirit of God at work, fueling, engaging your life in an authentic manner. The longer I live, the more I place a high priority on authenticity. I don't know of anything that impresses the lost world more than this combination, an authentic life and a joyful attitude. Those things are contagious. Now, turn from here to John chapter 14. Let's do a quick little review on where we've been. John 14, remember, is the conversation that followed the Last Supper. Jesus is with his faithful 11. Judas has left. Jesus is teaching them about the life yet to come. He tells them in John 14, verse 16, I will ask the Father. Remember, this is at the Last Supper. He's going to be with them only a few more hours. I will ask the Father. He will give you another helper that he may be with you forever. See those words? That he may be with you forever. Down in verse 17, we read, he abides with you and will be in you. So the promise is, when you come to Christ, now that we are at the time of the Spirit's working and the Spirit's filling and the Spirit's indwelling, when you come to Christ, you have the Spirit of God living within you. Now look at Acts 1:8. Not only do we have the Holy Spirit permanently indwelling in us, we now have God's enablement. Jesus Christ promised the Holy Spirit, that's the first point. Second, the Spirit of God has now come and lives within us permanently. And the third is the Holy Spirit will come with power. Verse 8, you will receive power when the Holy Spirit has come upon you. You shall be my witnesses in Jerusalem, in Judea, in Samaria, even to the remotest part of the earth. One of the great missionary verses. In fact, it's a verse for all believers. We live our lives with an eye toward the world around us. One more turn before we get to Ephesians. Look at 1 Corinthians chapter 6. I want you to see what you are as a living, breathing Christian. 1 Corinthians chapter 6 concludes verses 19 and 20 with some terribly important information. Do you not know, says the apostle, that your body is a temple of the Holy Spirit who is in you? What does that mean? It means he resides there. He lives there. But we are the temple of the Holy Spirit who is in you. He even goes further, whom you have from God. When you're operating in the power of the Spirit, you don't operate for your own glory. You're not your own. That means your goal in life is not to get what you want. Can I go further? It means it's not all about you, in spite of what you may hear today. You're not that great shakes. I mean, when you look deep enough, what you find is just gross depravity. You're not in life for yourself. You're not planning to go your own way. All of those self-help books tell you. You can become this person. And if you're not careful, your pride takes over. You know, you're able to pull some of that off in the flesh, but you can't take what comes with it. You can't handle the money that comes with a job that pays that well. You can't handle the prestige and responsibility. Look at how many of the professional athletes, they get into the realm of the athletic world and they can't handle the prestige and the money that comes with it. They aren't equipped, many of them. We're not our own. We've been bought with a price. So what are we supposed to do? Look at verse 20, end of the verse, 1 Corinthians 6:20. Because of this, we are to glorify God in our bodies. That's the next thing to put down. We're to glorify God in our bodies. Lord God, I'm yours. You have gifted me in ways that I wouldn't have ever expected. And I thank you. I'm here to serve you. And may my service be for you, and may it be authentic, and may it bring honor to your name. I reverence your name, O God. Now, in order for the gears to be engaged, for the fuel to be used that God supplies, there must be the filling of the Spirit. Ephesians chapter 5. So turn finally, if you will, in this last turn, to Ephesians chapter 5, and let's spend the rest of our time here. Isn't it important to remember that we are not our own? Isn't that a healthy reminder? Someone attended a Michael W. Smith concert recently and passed along a statement that Michael made in that concert. And I love it. He said this, God is still God and I am still not. I love that. God is still God and I am still not. So in order for me to live the life God would have me live, I need his fuel. I need his empowerment. I need him to lubricate the gears. I need his control. So you're looking at Ephesians 5, and we'll not go through all the chapter, but begin it at verse 15. We begin with a very helpful and necessary reminder. Be careful how you walk. I would say that to every Christian. Part of the reason is you want to glorify God. So that takes care. Pay attention. Listen to his word. Come to him in prayer. Seek his help. Furthermore, you're being watched. You and I don't think about that much. If we did, it would drive us nuts. It really would. We'd be uneasy if we knew how many people watched us. I never cease to be surprised at occasions when people walk up to me and speak to me, and I may be in a grocery store. It's one of those late night trips, and you're not dressed like you ought to be dressed, and you think, well, nobody will be there that knows me. And I walk in, and two charter members greet me as the door opens, and I get inside, and a little girl walks up. Hi, Pastor Swindoll. I'm like, hi. I'm thinking, why didn't I look a little better than this? Why? Or sometime if I'm acting up, somebody sees me. Cynthia and I did a cruise together, and she really ticked me off on the plane. And I tell you, I had sat in the plane under a fair amount of control, and finally I lost it. Okay? So we're getting ready to get on the cruise ship, and I said to her, step over here a second. And so I just dressed her down. I set her straight. I got everything out of my system. And I turned around, and about 75 people coming on a cruise with us stood there and said, this is Chuck Swindoll. Cynthia said, yeah, that's who that is right there. That's the real Chuck Swindoll. Be careful how you walk. Be careful what you say. But you know what should bother me more than 75 people who were shocked? If they knew me better, they wouldn't be, but were shocked that day. is that it grieved the Holy Spirit. There's no way to talk to my wife. That's not what I should have been doing. I wasn't careful how I walked or what I was saying. And so what's needed is wisdom, not as unwise, but as wise. And so that's very important, that we let wisdom take over, not just knowledge. And furthermore, when you're under his control, verse 16, you make the most of your time because the days are evil. God knows that's true. We make the most of our time. And next, we discern the will of God. So then, don't be foolish, but understand what the will of the Lord is. Now, wait a minute. How can you walk as you ought to walk? How can you be wise when you tend toward being less than wise? How can we make the most of our time? How can we understand the will of the Lord? Well, we need his empowerment, enablement. That's what the next verse is all about. Now, we've come to the place where I want you to really concentrate. Listen to me. I don't know of a more important verse in the New Testament for the Christian than Ephesians 5:18. No exaggeration. Probably no more important verse for the lost person than John 3:16. God so loved the world, he gave his only son, that whoever believes in him should never perish, but have everlasting life. That's for the lost person. This is the verse for the believer, because this tells you how to live an authentic, empowered life. Pay close attention. It begins with a command. There are two commands in the verse. The first command, negative, is don't get drunk with wine. Now, why not? Because that's dissipation. When you're drunk with liquor, when you're drunk with alcohol, then you lose control. It isn't a picker-upper, it's a depressant. You wind up depressed and debauched, and you hate yourself, and others around you lose respect for you. Don't get drunk. Scriptures are full of commands, a command like that. But there's a positive command on the heels of that. Rather than getting drunk with wine, for that's dissipation, second command, be filled with the Spirit. I want to analyze that almost to the point of being tedious, but I want our teaching to be accurate. That's rule one when we come to the Scriptures. So allow me to point out four factors that you may or may not know up until this moment. I want you to know it before you leave today. Look closely from the last part of verse 18, be filled with the Spirit. First, it is a command. This is called the imperative mood. It is imperative. It isn't a nice option. It isn't a suggestion. It isn't a casual idea. It is a command directed to us from the Lord himself. It's in the imperative, a straightforward command. Do this. I would even say each day of your life, it is a command to obey. If you will, every morning before your day starts, fulfill this command, obey this command, be filled with the Spirit. So I'm to be engaged in some way. Second factor, it's a plural. All y'all, be filled with the Spirit. Okay? It's for all of y'all. It's a universal command. There's no special segment, no unique group that qualifies to be filled. If you're a believer, you get fuel in your tank. You're able to drop that thing into gear and drive. If you don't, it's your problem. It's not God's. The fuel is inside, remember. You're engaging the gears. So it's plural for all of us. Look at the third factor. It's passive. It's called the passive voice. Be filled. Be filled. One of the translations renders it well. Let the Holy Spirit fill you. So I take it that when we begin our day, this is what I do and have done for years. Lord, I am yours, and I place myself at your disposal. I ask you to move through me and to work through me and to do your work because of me. Carry it out on this earth through my vocal cords, through my hands, my feet, my life. I even wrote out a prayer years ago. This is the way it went. I am in the process, Lord, of fulfilling your will. Fill me with your spirit. I want to glorify your name. I belong to you. I pledge my allegiance to you today. Enable me in my walk to have the discernment to walk in obedience, not disobedience, to sense wrong when I encounter it and stay away from it. Keep me strong when temptations come. Guard my tongue from saying the wrong thing or saying too much or speaking too quickly. Enable me to restrain outbursts of anger. Lord, help me in my walk. Fill me with your spirit. Take my eyes, my tongue, my emotions, my will, and use me, Lord, because I want to be under your control all through this day. Now, it's passive in the sense that I can't fill myself. I'm relying on him to fill me, which is the reason for the prayer. Lord, you take over. Fill my life today. Take charge. I have some tough decisions I need to make. May your spirit work through me in making those decisions. I have some relationships that are strained. May your spirit guide me as I try my best by your strength to work through those broken and strained relationships. Now, fourth, it's in the present tense. So that says, keep on doing it continually, be filled frequently, habitually, regularly. It isn't a once for all, as I said earlier, a super high experience never to be reached again. This is dropping the gear in drive and staying there. Continually moving under the power and the authority and the control of the Holy Spirit. I was facing a very difficult task not too long ago. I remember driving in my truck to the destination where I'd be dealing with this, and I prayed on the way. I prayed out loud, no radio, no music. It was quiet inside the cab. I said, Lord, I'm not sure what I'm going to encounter, and without your help, I'll be in way over my head. Take over. Fill me with your words. Give me the right response. Hold back any reaction that would be inappropriate. Let me speak with wisdom and with grace. Let me be your voice in this situation. I prayed something like that. That is because it's in the present tense, and I knew regardless of the day or the time, it was time to put her in gear. If you drive a stick shift, then you know what I mean. You are forever putting in the clutch and putting it in another gear, putting in the clutch and dropping it in another gear. That's like the filling of the Spirit. So you may be right now saying, Lord, I want to be filled by you. I want to be used by you. 2 hours from now, you may need to pray that again. Lord, we want to stay on speaking terms, and I want to serve you, and I want to speak for you. Speaking of that, let's look at the results, and there are four of them. Right here in the same passage. Wonderful thing about the Bible, if you read it closely enough, you'll see that it answers many of its own questions. Like a question is, what will be the result of being filled with the Spirit? What happens when I pray that kind of prayer, and the Lord hears it, and the Lord completes it, answers it, yes, what does he do? Well, the first thing that occurs is that the Spirit's filling affects my speaking. We are on speaking terms with our brothers and sisters when we are filled with the Spirit. Here's the second result. The Spirit's filling gives me a melodious heart. A melodious heart. By the way, a melodious heart is never a grumbling heart. Never a grumbling heart. Which brings us to the third. Look at verse 20. Always giving thanks. It's another result. The Spirit's filling makes us thankful. You're giving thanks in the name of the Lord Jesus Christ to God, even the Father. And there's a fourth. And be subject to one another in the fear of Christ. Mutual submission. Remember the first word. Mutual submission.

four results of a spirit-filled life: meaningful speech, a melodious heart, genuine thankfulness, and mutual submission. Each one a quiet but unmistakable mark that the Spirit of God is at work. 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I'm Clayton Bjellin. 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
1: Do not let your hearts be troubled. 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My Father's house has many rooms. If that were not so, would I have told you that I'm going there to prepare a place for you? And if I go and prepare a place for you, I will come back and take you to be with me, that you also may be where I am. You know the way to the place where I am going. John 14:1-4.
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8: 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And Pastor Greg Laurie says it's imperative to make sure that life-saving message gets through.
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0: seem to believe the role of evangelism is for men of the cloth, for pastors, ministers, evangelists. Well, today on A New Beginning, Pastor Greg Laurie says it's a privilege and a responsibility shared by all believers. In recent days, he's been pointing out the tremendous lessons we can learn from Jonah's success in Nineveh. It was the most successful evangelistic gathering in history. And there are six practical lessons that we can learn from that account.
1: The book of Jonah is a story of a massive revival that came about through the efforts of one man, and that man was Jonah. He was called to preach to Nineveh, which was a great city, we read in Jonah 1:2. But Jonah said, I don't want to go preach to that great city. So then we read in Jonah 1:4, God sent a great wind. And then that wind brought a storm, and Jonah was ultimately swallowed by a great fish, Jonah 1:17. But the ultimate story of Jonah is about a great God who showed great love to a lost city like Nineveh. God turned around 300,000 people through one man. How was he able to do this? It started with Jonah himself. Of course, he was swallowed by maybe the whale or whatever that creature was. And it was in the belly of that whale that Jonah had a personal revival. It was there that he repented of his sin and recommitted himself to the Lord and was willing to do what the Lord had called him to do. Number two, Jonah went to where the people were. Jonah went to where the people were. Jonah 3:3 says, Jonah obeyed the word of the Lord and went to Nineveh. Now, Nineveh was a very large city. It took 3 days to go through it. Jonah began by going a day's journey into the city, crying, 40 more days and Nineveh will be overthrown. Then we read these words, the Ninevites believed God. Listen, we need to go to unexpected people in unexpected places to share with them what will be an unexpected message. And this is the thing, as Christians, we're not called to isolate, we're called to infiltrate, and we're called to permeate. Number three, our message, the message of the gospel, must be delivered with urgency. Notice it says in Jonah 3:4, as he entered the city, he cried out, 40 days in Nineveh will be overthrown. He cried out. This is, by the way, not the first time that Jonah cried. He also cried out in the belly of the fish. Jonah took the desperation he felt in the belly of the sea creature and channeled it in what God had called him to do in bringing the message to the people of Nineveh. Jonah had been transformed in the fish's belly. Jonah should have died in the fish's belly. He had been saved and preserved by God. Jonah was a resurrection man. And people cannot argue with a transformed life. Jonah should have been dead, but he was alive and well. Because of this, there was an urgency and there was a passion in what he was saying. Do you have an urgency and a passion in reaching other people? Jonah certainly had it. There was an authenticity in his voice. He was a changed man, as I pointed out. He probably was also a bleached man who smelled of vomit, perhaps, and fish. But he had a mission, and he was going to fulfill that mission. And the people of Nineveh could see this was a resurrection man. This was a man brought back from the dead. There's a lot of power in your personal story when you share your faith with others. Point number four, we are to preach the message he has given us, not our own message, our own version of the gospel. The message he has given us, verse 2, here in Jonah 3 says, go to Nineveh, that great city, and preach to it the message that I give to you. God has given you a simple message to give. Your job is to deliver the message. I used to be a paper boy, and I had a paper route, and I had a really cool bicycle. It was a Schwinn Stingray with a handlebar. Sometimes they're called ape hangers. Had a roll bar, a banana seat, and best of all, a stick shift. a stick shift on a bicycle. I don't even think they would allow that today. But I had my bags, holding my newspapers, cruising around in my Schwinn Stingray, and my objective was to deliver the paper. I got pretty good at clearing the hedges and sideways throw, the over-the-top throw, the underhanded throw, you know, and I got pretty good at it. And so my job was not to write the news. My job was not to be in the news. My job was to deliver the news. That's still my job. My job is to deliver the good news of the gospel. I don't need to add to it. I don't need to take away from it. And that brings me to my next point. We must declare the gospel. Now listen. If I have the luxury of time, I'll take the time to hang out with a person, talk with them, get to know them, enter their world. I won't hit them immediately with both gospel barrels. It might be a time of just sowing a seed. It might be a time of watering the seed that someone else sowed of the gospel in their heart, and it might be a time to reap. There have been times when the Lord has directed me to ask a person point blank, would you like to accept Jesus Christ right now? It doesn't happen all that often, but there are those moments where the Lord says, do it now. Other times we're just sowing the seed. We're watering the seed. So if you have the luxury of time, do that. But let's contrast that to a different scenario. Let's say you're in a plane and all four of the engines were out and the plane was on fire and it was headed to the earth. So you know your time is limited. I hope you would have the presence of mind to proclaim the gospel. You don't have time to turn to your seatmate and say, well, tell me a little bit about yourself. Where do you live? No. You tell him the gospel. There's an urgency. That was the case with Jonah. He had basically 40 days to reach 300,000 people. So with this urgency, he went and preached this message. Let me say something about preaching, because the Bible says that we should preach the word and be persistent whether the time is favorable or not. We are to preach the word. Preaching doesn't mean yelling. Preaching is proclamation. Maybe you elevate your voice to be heard by a large crowd. Maybe you're talking to people one-on-one. I've actually seen Christians like, preaching, yelling at people, that's crazy. Don't do that. Calm down, lower your volume, listen more, and lovingly share in an understandable way the things that they need to hear. The primary way that God has chosen to reach non-believers is through the verbal articulation of the gospel. You may preach it, you may text it, you may tweet it, you may share it conversationally, but the idea is I tell people that there is a God in heaven who loves them and sent his son Jesus Christ to die on the cross for their sin, and Christ rose again from the dead 3 days later. Listen to this. There's only two things the Bible tells us have power. It's God himself and the gospel. The gospel in particular, because we read over in Romans 1:16, Paul says, I'm not ashamed of the gospel of Christ, for it is the power of God unto salvation to everyone who believes. So the word for power that Paul uses is the Greek word dunamis. The story is told of a man named Alfred Nobel. He had invented this material that exploded. There had never been anything like it before. What would he call this explosive device? He talked to a friend who knew Greek, and Nobel asked him, what is the Greek word for explosive power? And the man said, oh, it's dunamis. And so he called it dynamite. So there's dynamic, explosive power in the simple message of the gospel.
0: You're listening to A New Beginning with Pastor Greg Laurie. We're concentrating on the gospel today, the good news of God's love. Pastor Greg is basing our studies in Jonah chapter 3.
1: The gospel. What is the gospel? We talk about the gospel. Oh, I love the gospel. I live by the gospel. We should preach the gospel. Do we know what the gospel is? Why do we make the gospel so complex? It isn't. What does the word gospel mean? Literal translation, good news. It's good news. Why do we make the good news bad news? And the way we deliver it, or the way we distort it, or the way we leave parts out of it. No, deliver the explosive, dynamic, dynamite gospel of good news to people. You know, sometimes before we can appreciate the good news, we have to first know the bad news. I heard about two old guys that loved to play baseball. And they wondered, will there be baseball in heaven? So they made a deal. If one of them went to heaven first, he would somehow communicate with the other and tell him whether or not there was baseball in heaven. Well, one of the friends passed, and a week later, he spoke to his buddy still on the earth through the clouds. He said, "Buddy, I've got good news for you. There's baseball in heaven." And his friend was so overjoyed. And he says, "But I've got some bad news too. You're pitching on Friday." That's a joke that never happened. But good news and bad news. So here's the bad news. You're a sinner. I'm a sinner. We're all sinners. The Bible says in Romans 3:23, we've all sinned and fallen short of the glory of God. We also read in 1 John 1:8, if we say we have no sin, we deceive ourselves and the truth is not in us. Don't assume that your listener will necessarily know what sin is. So you may have to help them with this. In the Bible, a sin can be translated different ways. One word that the Bible uses for sin is translated trespass. And that means to cross a line. So you've seen the little signs in the park, no trespassing, right? So you want to immediately step over it and step on the grass. Or if it says, don't touch wet paint, you want to touch it, don't you? So trespass is to deliberately cross a line. But another translation of the word sin from the Greek word harmatia means to miss the mark. Let's imagine we're having a game of archery together and you go first and you fire all 10 arrows into that target, but none hit the bullseye. So you miss the mark. Now let's say that I step up with my 10 arrows and I miss the target altogether. I hit a cow over in a field. I hit a building. I hit a bird flying over. So I miss the mark. Now, did I miss the mark more than you miss the mark? Yes, but the goal is you got to get the bullseye. And the bullseye is perfection. So when the Bible says they've sinned or missed the mark, it means I've fallen short of God's standard for humanity. What is that? Perfection. So a person might say to you, well, are you perfect? Your answer must be no. That's where Jesus comes in. Because God knew I could not hit this mark. God knew I could not be a perfect person. And by the way, someone might say, well, I'm a good person. And you might be surprised to hear me say, I won't necessarily dispute that. I would not say, no, you're not a good person. You're a bad person. I'd say, I'm sure you're a good person. But you know what? You're not good enough to get to heaven because you've missed the mark. But here's the good news. Jesus died on the cross for your sin. Romans 5:6 says, God showed his great love for us by sending Christ to die for us while we were still sinners. Here's the verse every Christian should memorize. Get this in your brain. John 3:16. For God so loved the world, he gave his only begotten son, that whosoever believes in him should not perish, but have everlasting life. That's the gospel in a nutshell. Share that message with someone. If you know John 3:16,

given under heaven whereby a man can be saved. The greatest revival in the history of the world came to Nineveh because Jonah proclaimed God's message and not what they necessarily wanted to hear. Let me close by saying, I challenge you to leave your comfort zone. I encourage you to go to your Nineveh, so to speak, and engage people in conversations about Jesus. I'll talk about this more next time. But let me just close with this. Maybe as you're watching this, you have not believed the gospel. What is the gospel? Again, it's good news. The gospel says God loves you and God has a plan for you. And it says God will forgive you of all of your sin, but you must admit you're a sinner and you must ask Jesus Christ to come into your life to be your Savior and Lord. And you can do that right here, right now. Jesus, who died on that cross and rose again from the dead 3 days later, stands at the door of your life and he knocks. And he says, if you hear his voice and open the door, he'll come in. One day the people came to Jesus and said, we want to see a miracle. We want to see a sign. Here's what Christ said. No sign will be given you but that of the prophet Jonah. That is, Jonah was 3 days and three nights in the belly of the great fish, so will the Son of Man be 3 days and three nights in the heart of the earth. In other words, Jesus says, you want a sign? Here it is. I died on the cross for your sin and I rose again from the dead. You might say, oh, come on, Greg, if you could just do a miracle, something to impress me, then I would believe. Show me and I'll believe. Jesus, in effect, says, believe and I'll show you. This is the message you've been looking for. This is the answer you've wanted in life. It's a relationship with God through Jesus who can come and live in your life and, listen, forgive you of all of your sins. You can put your past behind you and have a new beginning, a fresh start. But you need Jesus to do that. So in a moment, I'm going to pray. And I would ask any of you that are watching right now who have never asked Jesus to come into your life, you don't have the confidence that you'll go to heaven when you die, you have guilt that you carry around with you, I'm going to ask you to pray this prayer with me. You could pray it out loud if you like. You could pray it quietly, but say this to the Lord if you want Jesus to come into your life right now. Let's pray together. Pray these words. Lord Jesus, I know that I'm a sinner, but I know you are the Savior who died on the cross for my sin and rose again from the dead. I turn from my sin now. I choose to follow you from this moment forward as my Savior and my Lord and my God and my friend. Thank you for hearing this prayer and answering this prayer. In Jesus' name I pray. Amen.

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1: A friend loves at all times. Dear Father, we thank you tonight for friends. People who care about us, who want the best for us, who will never turn away despite what we do. Help us, Lord, to be a true friend to some that we come across that have no friends at all. Even if we do not have anyone in our world that cares for us that way, Lord, we thank you that you care. When we look back, Lord, we confess that we haven't always loved our friends. That constant, undying, unyielding love, the kind that you showed for us. Lord, please forgive us for the times we have fallen short, for times so caught up in the busyness of our day that we didn't show love to a friend who really needed it. That phone call of encouragement, that email of support and care, that financial gift that could make a real difference. 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And we ask it in Jesus' name. Amen.
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We all love this time of year, don't we? 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

Jesus hasn't changed, and he never, ever, ever will. 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

0: and love from the Father to you, His child.
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0: 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Perhaps you've been wanting to give your life over to Jesus, but somehow it's never been quite the right time. So if that's something that you've been thinking about, why not pray this prayer with me right now? Father God, I have heard about Jesus, your Son, how you sent him to die to pay for all the things that I've done wrong, my sin, and how he died and suffered and rose again. Today, God, I put my trust in Jesus. I believe he came for me, and I give my life over to you. All that I am, all that I have, all my hopes and all my dreams, I give to you. I'm sorry, Lord, for all the things I've done wrong. I turn away from them now to serve you and to honor you. From today on, I want to follow Jesus. Please take me just as I am. In Jesus' mighty name I pray. Amen. Now, if you pray that prayer with me, then your life eternal has just begun.
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0: Hi there, Mum. Take a breather. It's Vanessa here with your Mummy Minute. Sticks. It doesn't matter where, boys will find one. And yes, size matters. It can be more awkward than a TV box to get in the car, yet it always has to be swished through the door as the sword of manliness it is. And also, of course, one day your adventurous boy will be a blubbering mess because, as we so often warn, but they just have to find out for themselves, throwing these wondrous marvels isn't good. But then they come of age to the campfire, where magical pieces of wood create dancing firelight and cracking memories. Mum just wanted to encourage you today. You are doing great, letting boys and sticks go naturally together. You are important. Thanks for being a mum.
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0: Have you noticed the census tells a story that Christianity is declining in Australia? Yet here's the thing. 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So why the difference? For many people, when they're asked about religion, they think in simple terms, I am or I am not. But for others, Christianity is part of something broader. The values they were raised with, the schools their children attend, the communities they're part of. This August, the census will ask about religion. So take a moment to think about your full story, and if Christianity is part of it, record it.
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3: The following is an encore presentation of New Expressions.
4: New Expressions, not quite five past. Yes, we are early, but, you know, we can talk about some other stuff that really doesn't matter. Like, you know, something happened a couple nights ago where there was a goal or something, I'm not sure. And then last week there was a bunch of things going on. And it's actually our appeal. That's right. It's the end of our mid-year appeal. It's the end of it today.
3: Late.
4: Today and tomorrow, open day. Yes.
3: Yeah, Wednesday was the midweek appeal.
5: Let's go with climax rather than end.
3: It's end of week appeal. It's climax appeal.
5: It's the climax of the mid-year appeal.
3: It's the culmination. Of appealing.
5: And it's the penultimate open day.
4: Yes.
3: Oh, wow. The day before the day of the penultimate.
4: And as you can hear, we have the voice of our illustrious leader in here, El Jefe himself.
5: I'm still not sure. El Jefe always makes you think of an elephant.
3: That makes me think of Jeff. El Jefe, H-J, J for H in the Spanish, E-double-F-E, is the Jeff.
5: There you go.
3: Which is where he got the Jeff from.
4: Yes,
3: so,
4: yes.
3: I don't know if we're going to call you Big Jeff.
5: Well, you missed the most significant football news of the week.
4: We did? They were football this week?
5: Yeah, Tottenham avoided relegation.
3: Oh, yeah, that was
4: good. They did too, yes. They did.
5: That was good news.
4: By the skin of their teeth, Bubba.
5: Came down for the last game.
3: I wanted them to go.
5: Oh, get out of here.
3: I did.
5: Are you an Arsenal fan or something?
3: No, I'm an Ange Postecoglou fan.
5: Oh, yeah. And you wanted that to turn around and bite
3: Ange,
5: them.
3: I wanted them just to, you know, anyway.
5: Bring Ange back.
3: Anyway. It is New Expressions,
4: yes,
3: where we brag solidly on King Jesus for 1 hour solid in this interval.
4: Yes, we do.
3: On the highest rating Christian radio program
4: on the
3: New South Wales Central Coast between the hours of 10 and 11 on a Friday morning.
5: I have also heard that before.
4: Also true.
3: What did you say?
5: It's true. I've heard that before, that is actually the case.
3: Oh, yeah. You'll hear it pretty often. If you dialed in here, you'll hear it.
4: Word's getting around. So, yeah.
3: I text the boss, which is Rick Broom, if you haven't already put all that together.
4: Good morning, Rick Broom, wherever you are.
5: Good morning.
3: General Manager of REMA Central Coast.
4: Yes.
3: And I text to say, hey, look, we're looking forward to having you on the highest rating Christian radio station program, blah, blah, blah.
4: True.
3: Anyway. I think you got a smile, smiley face or something.
5: You did.
4: So now, the boss is in the building. He's actually not in the building, but he's actually in the studio.
3: Yeah.
4: And that means we really misbehaved, don't we?
3: Yeah.
5: It seems to be.
3: Yeah, the guys at the front desk said, so you got the boss, you'll need to be, you know.
4: Yes.
3: Well, I said, it'll go one of two ways. It'll be either we tighten up and get really ship shape, or we just go to custard and we're...
4: No, I go straight to the Bible. You fool.
5: Don't look at me when you say that.
4: You've got to be kidding me. The boss is in the house. You want me to behave? I really don't think so.
3: No, that's right. It'd just be new expressions. And you're in the house because you were on just moments ago, prior to the news break, because it is that we're celebrating REMA and the REMA ministry, and particularly they've got their open days tomorrow.
5: Tomorrow.
3: And it's, I saw the sign out the front. The sign out the front says open day. And I thought, righto,
5: What does that mean?
3: We're making a big kind of...
5: What it means is we want people in the place.
3: Right.
5: We want people to come and visit.
3: Come and play radio studios.
5: Come and check out what goes on behind the scenes. Come and see the soil that you are sowing your seed into. Because I think that's really important.
3: Yeah.
5: I think it's really important to, you know, you don't just, you know, in the old days you would have said sign a check, but, you know, go on and do an EFT and do whatever and not think about it. Come and see what's going on. Come and meet some people. Come and see the venue. Come and see the facilities we have here that God has absolutely blessed us with.
3: Yeah.
5: To be a hub for development of media on the Central Coast.
3: Yeah.
5: To serve the body of Christ.
3: Well, it's been our pleasure to bring, even this year, new senior leaders in the body of Christ who are part of the New Expressions program, to bring some of them into the studio for the first time. Mm. You know, some who've only just come onto the coast. But there, I remember one of the senior leaders that we'd had, and I had just presumed that we'd had them on our program. We'd got, you know, a really rich relationship with them. Thought they'd been in the studio.
4: Well, this is
3: the
4: highest rating program.
3: I know. Everyone's talking about it.
5: Let's not go there again.
3: It's on the tips and the lips of everyone's tips and lips.
4: True, yes.
3: Yeah, anyway, and quite shocked that he hadn't actually been in the studio and on our program. Mm. But again, plonk him in the seat and looking around at the resource and the assets and the investment that has been made into Rema Central, which is this massive big facility, you know, on, it's Dyer Crescent, but what's the big road next to us?
5: Man's Road.
3: And you know, you can see it from all angles, really, the site. And I think it does open people's eyes to what I would call an incredible kingdom asset.
5: Yeah.
3: And an appreciation for what is, you know, goes into a radio station. There's an incredible dynamic nature of the resources that are here. And so a good reason to come in.
5: Sure. And there's always good food around. That's always a bonus.
4: There's lollies on the front desk, but there's no black ones there anymore.
5: There was.
3: I tell you what, there's milk bottles, and that's my favourite. I already managed to find my way to the milk bottles.
5: So we've got ebony and ivory in there.
4: Exactly. Right, here we go.
5: Black cats and milk bottles.
4: That's right.
3: Exactly.
4: Keys. Keys, baby. Just make harmony.
3: I'm the Milky Way kid.
4: Ebony.
3: And ivory.
4: I love you.
5: We're having a moment here, I think.
4: Yeah. Turn the cameras on. Let's share this goodness. Let's share this happiness.
5: This is why we don't so far stream our video.
3: Keyboard.
4: Okay. Was it from Seinfeld? It's just so hideous.
5: Craig's
4: just can't
5: off in
4: look
5: his
4: away.
5: Own world here.
3: I thought we were recording.
4: Yeah, no, he'll come back from the zoo soon.
3: this is part of the reason why it is the highest rating Christian radio program.
5: But I think you hit on it there, that this is a kingdom asset.
4: Yeah.
5: I mean, we have now, we've got a new person using our facilities as of this week, and she's in the counselling space. Mm. So added to already our domestic violence counsellors that use the space.
4: Yeah, let's stop right there for a second, because this building wasn't given to us just for us.
5: Correct.
4: And that's why you guys named it Rema Central, which I tip my hat to the board. That was
3: a
4: great call, because it's meant to be a hub. It's meant to be used. Mm. And when people get up the courage to go see, you know, a DV counselor, domestic violence, and I say people because it's not just women, there's men too. It's important to have a safe space that you can go to. And this is it.
3: Yeah, that's right. Yeah.
4: This is a good, safe space. Now, imagine someone coming in to see that counselor, and yet there's someone else in there and they're waiting. What's flowing through the corridors here? Mm. And not just on air, in the atmosphere, I mean.
5: Yeah.
4: It's calming. It's relaxing. And to me, it prepares that person who is about to actually go in and see someone about something that's truly traumatic going on in their life. What a great place to come and relax and do it in.
5: And Tash and Simone have actually commented on that.
4: Yes.
5: They've had clients come in and say, as soon as I walked in, I started to feel more at peace.
4: Yeah.
5: They haven't started counseling.
4: Haven't started yet.
5: But the Spirit has started some
4: counseling.
5: Amen.
4: Yeah. So when you give your dollars and you donate, you're just not donating to radio. It's we're much more than that. We've said that for 10 years straight. We're much more than that.
3: Yep.
4: And that's just one aspect. Sorry, I cut you off because I wanted to say that.
5: No. That's playing into what I was saying is it is Rema Central. It's the home of Rema Central Coast.
3: Yeah.
5: But it is more than just the radio station.
4: Amen.
5: I mean, as I said, DV counselling service. We've got a lady that does pediatric audiology with deaf and hearing impaired children.
3: Yeah, right.
5: We've now got this other counsellor that does PTSD counselling and all sorts of stuff like that. We've got the NDIS provider upstairs, Beyond right. Disability Support, all with a Christian worldview and all working from that space. And NDIS is a minefield.
3: Yeah.
5: But to have someone who's got that faith perspective walking you through that journey as well, fantastic. And Kevin's probably going to pop in at some time over the next couple of days and have a bit of a chat about some of the stuff they do. So
4: That will be interesting.
5: To see that vision
4: yes.
5: that we had when we were still in the little digs at Erina for this place, to saying, well, this is more than we need to run a radio station, but it's not more than God's got a plan for. And, that seemed so clear as we were doing this whole development. And to start to see that come to fruition, it's still early days. There's still so much more that can happen here. We had a journo in here yesterday using one of our spaces to pre-record an interview nice quiet room.
3: Yeah.
5: Christian girl involved in journalism,
3: yep.
5: but it's a place she felt comfortable to come and have this interview.
3: Yeah.
5: And, I mean, that's fantastic. Mm. It's beautiful that we can do that. And, as always, she forgot some stuff and we helped her out and did all that sort of thing. But but that's the heart of the house.
4: Yeah. And her comment when she left out of yesterday is, I love coming in here doing my podcast in here. I just absolutely love it.
5: Yeah.
4: But her clients coming into a place like this and it being a facility that she probably wasn't expecting.
5: Yeah.
4: But yet there it was.
5: Mm.
4: It's nice. I had a lady pop in last week with the wildest idea. And when I say I absolutely agree with it, I know Rick's going to like, you would. It was the wildest idea.
5: I love the way he puts his swear in public before he's talked to me.
4: But I thought it was the wildest idea, but I thought, you're right. She said, you know what's missing? Oh, no, sorry. It was a gentleman. The other lady came in with something. It was a gentleman. Getting mixed up. He said, you know what you're missing here? And I said, what? He said, you know, you get on the radio and you ask for money and you ask for all this and that. What you really need is a drive-through tap-on, tap-off. And I thought to myself, okay, this is going to be interesting. But then he went on. You know, the Red Seal Appeal is going to be happening on the weekend, and you're going to pull up to those guys, and they're going to have machines, and you can tap. And Payne, I thought, yeah, okay. And I thought, well, we don't have any place to put that here. And he says, well, why can't they come in through here and then drive around through? I said, no, this is too small. We're cramped in here already. And then it dawned on me, the space behind us is absolutely empty. There's a vacant block of land, but I don't know what that would look like. But I thought, why not? You know, middle of the night, you're coming through, you hear something, there's room. Let me pull through and tap in. Pull in, tap, get your receipt, and move on. And I thought, what a brilliant idea.
3: There you go.
4: That guy had a brilliant idea.
5: You'd have to serve coffee at the same time.
3: It's happening.
4: No, he said water. And you get a bottle of water for it. That's what he said. You get a bottle of water.
3: What would really cause a traffic jam is if you were issuing slices made by Leanne.
5: You.
3: That would backlog right up the Central Coast.
5: I would agree.
4: Oh, my goodness. But I thought, okay,
3: ideas that some people
4: the fact that he came in, loves the place, and then you know what? This is what I can see. I mean, once upon a time, Steve Jobs saw a phone that had everything, and people thought that was crazy.
3: Yeah.
4: I thought, that's a good idea. McDonald's do it. Banking used to do it. I think they're phasing that
5: out. They closed all their branches.
4: Yeah, I think they're phasing that out now. You can actually, I think, because you used to be able to deposit through the slot now. But now you just do it online.
3: Yeah.
4: But you can tap and take out. You can tap and transfer. And I thought, that's smart. All this is the box right there. Tap, boom, issue a receipt. I thought, brilliant idea.
5: I'll add it to the list of crazy ideas that might one day happen.
4: Yes.
5: There's a lot of those come out of this building.
3: Oh, yes.
5: A lot of them from people in this room.
4: Yes. We are from the creator. Ergo, we are creative. Amen. Let's go for it.
5: Amen to that.
3: Evan's list, I think they call it. But anyway.
5: True. Well, Mick's got a list and Evan's got a list. And
4: True.
3: But I more than a radio station, I think that's legit. And we've heard some of the specific ministries that are functioning from the building here. I've had the privilege of connecting here's back up the story a bit. Good friend of ours who's just down the road, Pastor Chris Brown, who is at C3 Narara. And he's obviously been here and part of our program and so on, loves the studios, loves the station. He and his church, they're quite committed listeners. Shout out to Frosty, who I know is always listening, and you know, quite appreciative of this ministry here. He had a guy from the States come over and minister in his church a couple of years ago, and long and the short of it is this guy had a message about church and our understanding of church size, and he was blowing up the idea that if your church is, you know, less than 1,000 people in congregation, then you're really not that significant. And, you know what I mean? And this idea that only if churches have got, you know, multiple thousands, then they're really substantial and whatever. And you know, most pastors are set with a goal of we want more people in our church, right? That's most churches probably have a bit of a goal of we want more people. Anyway, what he'd seen was in research across the world and in every city and every suburb and every nation around the world consistently, the average church size number is 70.
5: Really?
3: There's 70 people in churches, and it's something like, not the average, but I think it's 94-95% of churches worldwide are 70 members or less, right? And he was going, that's the expression of church on the earth. Now, extrapolating that here under the coast, we would say 95% of churches on the Central Coast will have 70 members or less.
5: Yeah.
3: Those churches typically don't have big infrastructure.
5: Yep.
3: Those churches typically don't have high-quality recording capacities. One of those churches just down the road reached out to us and said, look, we've got a small church, we've got a small preaching roster. There's a guy who really isn't in that space yet, wants to get his voice out there. Can we help him with a podcast? Mm. We helped him with a podcast. Yeah. He got himself launched in terms of recording because there was quality resource for the church,
5: yeah.
3: A little local church that really wasn't, you know, set with resource and so on. And then there's another pastor friend of mine who was recording her audiobook here in the at Rema Central as well. It's like audiobooks are a thing. Like they're a massive thing.
5: Big thing.
3: In fact, I reckon if you're listening today, you're probably linked in some way, shape, or form with audiobooks or someone you know is.
4: Well, I'm listening to Left Behind at the moment.
3: Right, okay.
4: I'm on book five.
3: Well, I've got thoughts about that.
5: Let's not go there.
3: God bless you. anyway.
5: It's a great work of fiction.
3: Amen.
4: It's very entertaining.
3: And I just like to say that Rick Broom said that, not me. But what I want to say is that in terms of resourcing for the local church, and then, you know, many people listening today will probably find themselves plugged into local church. Maybe a church doesn't have key excellent resourcing around audiovisual materials.
5: Yep.
3: Rema Central does. And I've seen you guys reach out and help and provide that help to local churches.
5: That's exactly what we're here for. And beyond that, even to other organisations that cannot get a voice in our community, who have no voice. I mean, you get the outreaches like Father's Table. Yeah, we had someone in here from Coast Shelter the other day. Now, they have a bit of a bigger presence than, than many charities. MAF, Bible League, CBM. I mean, all those people doing really great stuff.
3: You guys have championed them for years.
5: Oh, I mean,
3: for years.
5: That's why we're here.
3: Yeah.
5: Because they're not getting a voice anywhere else. Guess what? We have microphones. We have an FM frequency. We have streaming all around the world.
3: Yep.
5: We can get your message out there.
3: Yep.
5: Whoever you are. I mean, we Rahab Ministries, all these little niche little ministries that are doing absolutely essential stuff. In our community.
3: Yeah.
5: And are changing lives. I mean, Matt Drennan with Christian Education. You know, we had Steve Deal in here from Bloomco and what's going on there. I mean, that's why we have the voice. This is Rema.
3: Yeah.
5: This is the spoken word of God.
3: Amen.
5: And that comes from all sources. That's we don't have a monopoly on voice of God.
3: No one does,
5: It's the Salvos, it's the Uniting Church, it's you know, the Prezies, it's the Pentecostals, it's the evangelicals. We've all representing part of the voice of God to our community. And it's all the little non church affiliated parachurch type groups as well.
3: Yeah.
5: We're here for all of them.
3: Amen.
5: And don't forget, if you want to make sure that Rema continues to thrive and continues to be here to make sure that this these airwaves are always available to the body of Christ, we do need your support. We do need your support. We can't do it without you. This is listener-supported radio. It's absolutely government-designed to be funded by donations.
3: Yeah.
5: So 4367-4042 is the phone number, or you can give online at rema.cc.
4: And don't forget, you can hit the app and do it from there too, can we?
5: Yes, you can hit the app and you can come in to the building. 16 Dyer Crescent, West Gosford.
4: Amen. Delirious. We're going deeper here, folks. We'll be back. Woo! Delirious. I can't even remember what year that came out, but it's still kicking today. Ooh, is that about the King of Fools CD?
5: It could be, yeah.
4: Oh, that one?
5: Hasn't aged.
4: Oh, no. Deeper. And yes, speaking of deeper things, welcome back to New Expressions. We're not that deep. But anyway.
6: that was deep.
3: Well, this is how deep we are. If you want free lollies, come to Reba Central, guys. Reba Central is giving away free lollies at the desk.
5: We are.
3: As long as they last.
4: Yes, and there's no black ones.
3: Hey, I don't know if you got refills planned.
4: Do we both?
3: Because I've got to say, the lolly jar is starting to reduce in numbers.
5: Some information is classified.
3: But, hey, I hear that Slice is going to come out.
5: The Slice is coming out even as we speak. I can see movement in the kitchen. This is the benefit of having cameras.
3: Yeah, I actually want to watch this.
5: There's movement in the kitchen and there
3: Where's
5: is...
3: Where's the kitchen?
5: The next screen should be... We're probably wasting time here.
3: But, you know, if we're thinking about Leanne's Slice, it's worth it.
5: Well, true.
4: Yeah,
5: I can tell you there's things like caramel slice, there's Dayton walnut slice, shortbread, there's chocolate brownies, to name a few.
4: Breakfast type stuff, yes.
3: It's going to be spectacular.
5: Cookies, Toll House cookies, oat and date cookies.
3: Make an excuse breakfast to drop in at 16 Dyer Crescent.
5: Look, if all you do is come in, grab a bickie and go, we still love you.
4: But it is the end of our media appeal.
5: It's the climax.
4: The climax of it. So, yeah. So, if you can come in, 4367-4042. I just was slipped a note from Tess on the front desk. She says, it reads, I'm bored. So, you can actually bring her and donate. Or you can pop in, 16 Dyer Crescent, West Gosford. We're open till 6 tonight.
3: She's probably had a few handfuls of lollies.
5: Probably.
3: And then that makes the whole brain ramp. Yeah.
5: I just want to bring a point of a factual item to people's attention. So far, we have raised $41,192.
4: Beautiful. Yes.
3: Yep.
5: That is 118 donors.
3: Yeah, right.
5: That's only 118 donors.
3: Right.
5: So there's a lot of people out there who haven't yet taken the opportunity.
3: Yep.
4: Yeah.
5: Just on the ratings we have of this program alone, there's thousands of people listening.
4: True, true.
5: So we would love to see there's a little bit of a culture in the church to leave it to someone else.
3: Yeah. Mm.
5: Let's stop doing that and let's be that someone else.
4: But it doesn't have to be big. If the total listenership of this hour just donated $20.
3: That's right.
4: $20.
3: Be nuts, wouldn't it?
4: Yes.
5: Yeah.
4: $20.
5: Yep.
4: And we'll even let you split that up like you do on Zip. Give us five this week, five the next week.
5: Monthly subscription is good.
3: Yeah.
5: I want us to pivot back. Mm. Something that happened significant last weekend was Pentecost.
4: Yes.
5: But around that time, National Day of Prayer. Craig, you were very central in some of the coordination of stuff going on around the coast of the National Day of Prayer. Tell us about it.
3: Yeah, well,
5: that was exciting.
3: It's, you know, the National Day of Prayer has been around for a good while. It emanated out of this event in Canberra, where, you know, politicians across bipartisan whatever facilitated specific time of prayer for the nation.
5: Mm-hmm.
3: And literally since then, every year, they've got a date in the calendar. The date shifted maybe 3 years ago to coincide with Pentecost weekend.
5: Right.
3: And so now it's very intentionally the Saturday before Pentecost Sunday. fantastic idea in my mind to get the church on its knees praying for the nation the day before we celebrate in the church calendar this great and glorious event where Holy Spirit is being poured out upon all flesh. So significant thing. And of course, the chair of Australia Prays is a national intercessory network.
5: Mm-hmm.
3: And the chair of that intercessory group is Commissioner James Condon, who is a retired Salvation Army national leader who has got great grace to coordinate prayer. And he's been the kind of lead of that intercessory focus. But on the Central Coast, and this is something very cool, Anna So, who we had on New Expressions, promoting the National Day of Prayer. She's the National Secretary of Australia Prays. And I go, here's another instance of somebody who the Lord has just raised up in influence in ministry beyond, you know, the little backyard. And so, you know, she's coordinating nationally, but has the role of New South Wales coordinator as well. And we were able to work with her to go, hey, on the Central Coast, we want this to be a celebration of oneness where we invite churches to rally together in locations. I think we had five key locations, north, south, east, west, and central, to pray. And so last Saturday was that day. It was a great day, ranging from in the north where Wyong Baps was the host site. In the centre we had Liberty Family Church. Out to the east we had Terrigal Uniting hosting. We had a wonderful event at Bloomco, and we had Pastor Steve Deal on the station here this morning. That's kind of where we landed. And Coast Community at Tumby had a whole afternoon of prayer, and then that was on the Saturday, and then they backed up with a whole afternoon evening of prayer on Pentecost Sunday, a combined gathering of churches. I think Greenhouse might have been the host site for that. Yeah. And you know, the rallying together of Coast Community, of Long Jetty Salvos, of the Baptists and so on. It's like, this is a really good day where, you know, where less and less the denominational distinctives are at the front, and more working out how to be an apostolic people as the Church of Christ here in the region. And so very, very significant weekend. And hats off to our friends at Bloomco, who just put on one of the most stunning worship and prayer nights that I've been in for quite a while. We're so blessed. Blessed. Yeah. And again, thank you to Rima, who pivoted very quickly to be able to provide a whole, the entire night, morning of programming around this very, very significant opportunity for the church in the nation to pray. Thank you. Well done.
5: Oh, mate, it was all credit to Eben for the thought, and we made it happen because we could. And just to be able to be part of setting that atmosphere.
3: Yeah.
5: Because I think...
3: That's what it was.
5: Yeah, we were setting an atmosphere over the coast, and I think we sometimes underestimate that whole thing of setting an atmosphere.
3: Yeah, yeah.
5: It's significant for people, and you know, I encourage people, even like, before you go to church on Sunday, yes, you're battling with the kids and all that sort of stuff, but just get some praise and worship going in the background.
3: Yeah.
5: Just start to get your spirit.
3: Yeah,
5: receiving stuff. And that's always been, you know, my thing with our programming on Sunday mornings, is it should be getting you ready for church.
3: Yeah.
5: So it's not like you get in and you've got two songs to get ready sort of to enter into the house of God.
3: Yeah, yeah.
5: I mean, it's like you should be already in that process.
3: Yeah.
5: Of settling your spirit, settling your soul, settling your mind to receive what God's got to say to you. And guess what? Sometimes he's talking through the songs.
3: Yeah. Right.
5: As much as the message.
3: Yeah, yeah.
5: No discredit to the pastors.
3: Yeah.
5: But, I mean, you know, even if you heard Steve talking this morning about the role of worship at Bloomco.
3: Yeah.
5: I mean, his concept of how worship works and what it should be about is almost a shift how the church is understanding the role of music and the role of the worship team. It's not just like getting people sitting down ready for the message. It is part of the message.
3: Yeah, that's right.
5: It is part of the connecting.
3: Great.
5: So, yeah.
4: The connecting. Because I think we spoke 2 weeks prior.
3: Yeah.
4: And we were saying how even in the ancient days, the band went out before the army.
5: Yeah.
4: Because there had to be something powerful for that, because they had no weapons, but they were the weapon.
3: That's right.
4: Yeah. And they went head on. So it does something to the atmosphere. And then that's when it dawned on us. Why aren't we doing it? Because we are a weapon. So let's prepare the night.
3: Well, so that's what I wanted to ask you about. Mm. So we had Anna So, who's the National Secretary.
4: Yep.
3: We were talking with her, and then something dawns on you about Rima's role with the National Day of Prayer.
4: She was talking about the interaction that we had the year before when we were breaking in and out of different places that were actually holding that prayer for that particular time slot. We were crossing back and forth.
3: Yep.
4: And I thought, and it just hit me. It's no. And then we pivoted, and you said something about Bloomco that they were doing worship.
5: Mm.
4: And I thought, hang on, wait. And this is where we went. I said, hang on. I'm thinking, and I'm sure a lot of other people are thinking, that we're going to go in and someone's going to say something, and we're going to sit and we're just going to pray for the whole 4 hours. No. people were doing praise and worship.
3: Yep.
4: And it just hit me. Yeah. Why not? It's still the same deal.
3: That's right.
4: And I thought, okay, we should be doing that. And then that's when the penny dropped. Yeah. And off air, we were talking about it. And it's not, and that's how it came to fruition. We should prepare, you know, being the Air Force for the ground troops to take over.
3: Let me ask you. So what did that look like practically from midnight? You know, when you decide, okay, Reema's got a role to play, how did you shape that?
4: Funny enough.
3: What's your go-to? How do you?
4: Well, you got several different paths. Yep. One, you can curate your music for that evening.
3: Right.
4: And you can run it as normal with all your ID spots and segments.
3: Sure.
4: Or you could remove all your ID things and just go back-to-back song. But even then, that's still a different flow.
3: Sure.
4: Because not everything, you know, runs the same, you know, What a God is different from, you know, Pray from Darling Checker, Oceans. Yeah, it's different.
3: Yeah,
4: and you
3: want
4: to hold that posture.
3: Yep.
4: So I went looking for worship sets.
3: Yeah, right.
4: And ended up finding a couple that write and are involved in Bethel music. And they do full-on one-hour sets.
3: Yeah, right.
4: And that's what we selected.
3: Yeah, right.
4: And I think our last one we ran at 9 o'clock actually gave an altar call. In that one.
3: Wow.
4: So, So we ran midnight to 10.
5: To 10.
4: And then 8 p.m. To midnight. Now, I think next year when we do it, we're actually going to stop at 8.
5: Yeah.
4: Yeah.
5: Running into 10 was probably a little bit long. Just for Saturday morning activity levels.
4: Activity. We still got to be mindful.
5: It's a refining process.
4: Yeah. We got to be mindful of our listenership while still being mindful of the day and the event that's going on.
3: Mm. Yeah.
4: So, but that's how that took place.
3: Mm.
4: And that's a bit of work between Rick and I.
3: Oh, boy.
4: But, you know, we managed to put it together and,
3: wow.
4: There was a bit of unsurety there.
5: Well,
4: it's the first time we've ever done anything like that.
5: I mean, from our perspective, I mean, Eben sorted out the music side, and I had to look and say, okay, so we've got all this other stuff scheduled in those hours. We've got sponsors. We've got all this sort of stuff.
3: Yeah.
5: We're just going to bump and move around.
4: Yeah.
5: And it's like, okay, can we do that? Can we do it and still be honouring of those people that are contributing?
3: Yes.
5: And we did. So we shifted stuff out of those hours into the other parts of the day.
3: Wow.
5: We didn't lose any sponsor spots.
3: Not sure.
5: Just those parts of the day were clean of all that. So it was just straight, pure praise and worship, primarily worship probably even more than praise, if you draw a distinction, with just once an hour, just a promo saying, hey, welcome to the Australian Day of Prayer.
3: Yeah, wonderful.
5: I mean,
3: it
5: was like, and I sort of went in my usual routine, flicked on the radio around 9 o'clock to hear the 9 o'clock news and thought, oh, that's right, we have this, we don't have the news.
3: Yeah.
5: And it was a bit sort of, oh, okay, I'm not sure about, you know, loved the music. But when we were going to bed that night, we flicked it on and it was beautiful.
3: Yeah.
5: To go to sleep to these anointed worship sets.
3: Yeah.
5: Still reading our book and that, but just having that settling our spirit before we went to sleep.
3: Yeah, beautiful.
5: It was great.
3: Beautiful.
5: So, you know, it's not something you could do all the time.
4: No.
5: But
4: no.
5: For those sort of things where there's a whole call to prayer and a call to worship, we should be part of that call and we should be part of setting the platform, laying the foundation. Because it actually makes it easier for everyone else to enter those spaces.
3: Yeah, yep.
5: To show up at Bloom Co., to show up at Coast, wherever, because they've been soaking in worship for however long they've had the radio on. Even if it's just been the car trip getting there, 5 minutes, 10 minutes, half an hour.
3: So good.
5: That has been enough to, and we've all had those things where we just need to go, because life happens, life's messy, life's hectic, but we need to pull back. We need to be like Jesus and go up on the mountain every now and then and spend some time with the Father.
3: Mm.
5: And
4: now we had an idea since day dot.
5: Mm.
4: That we'd want to do here. And, you know, when you look at giving to us, I know one side of the building looks at, okay, infrastructure and keep going and the bills and whatnot. And the other side of the building looks at services, you know, what can we provide you that says, okay, look, I'm invested. Even if it's just $20 a year, I'm happy with that if the whole coast did that. But one of the things we'd like to do is just that. You can click on the app and you can go to a 24/7 worship stream.
3: Yep.
4: And that's very easy to get to. Mm-hmm. It just needs, you know, a brand new high-powered box. It can't be some hand-me-down. It's got to be new because we got to future-proof it. But then we could run it from that straight through the app, and you could have that 24/7 anytime you want it.
3: Very cool.
4: Turn it on.
3: Very
4: but those are the things that are in our to-do list.
5: They're all on the list.
4: Yeah. But the only thing that stops us, resource.
5: Yeah.
4: That's it.
5: Yeah. It's time and money and people.
3: Yeah.
5: It all comes down to that. Time, money, people. Because, you know, if you've got the people, you can make it happen. B, but you've got to be able to give the people the equipment and the resources,
4: yeah.
5: and they've got to have the time. Now, a lot of resources and time you can buy with money.
3: Yep.
5: So, I mean, you can equip a lot of those things. You can pay people to do things. You can buy stuff that you need to do it.
3: Yeah, that's right. Accelerate
5: but,
3: things.
5: You know,
3: yeah.
5: Before you can do all that, you've got to make sure we're here.
3: Yeah, yeah.
5: You've got to make sure we've paid the electricity bills and the rent and all that so that we can do that stuff.
3: Yeah.
5: So, yeah, that's why, and I've talked about it a few times, our mid-year appeal is largely operational. It's the boring stuff of keeping us going so that then when we have the overflow, we can invest in all this new stuff. We've got so many ideas coming out of this place.
3: Yeah.
5: We've got so many creative people here with God-ordained and God-inspired ideas, and so many of them are sitting there in idle just waiting for the resources. They're waiting for the fuel to go in the tank so they can, you know, run. Mm.
4: So we get people who often will say, well, I don't really listen to you. I don't like your music. Well, help me play something you do like.
5: Mm.
4: Help me.
5: Help us give you alternatives.
4: Exactly. Help me.
5: I mean, there's no reason why Rema Central Coast couldn't run 4, 5, 6 different streams, not on FM.
3: Yeah,
5: FM's always going to be a bit of an eclectic mix.
3: Sure.
5: But we could have streams that is focused on youth music. We could have streams focused on praise and worship. We have streams focused on teaching. Yep. We could have, you know, we could do all that.
3: Yep.
5: It's not hard.
3: Hmm.
5: It just takes resources.
3: Yeah, that's right. Yeah.
5: So it's not like we don't know how. It's just we can't yet.
3: Yeah, yeah. I get that, and I think that's coming through clearly. I was asked recently by a friend, you know, what about all the sponsorship ads and so on that Rema have?
5: Mm.
3: And the question I realised was actually out of ignorance. There was a sense in which, oh, well, you know, 2GB gets to run a very, very successful station with large listener base and so on with huge costs, overheads and revenue.
5: Yeah.
3: And it's like, yeah, because they're commercial. Okay. And the commercial deal is dramatically different to community radio.
5: I want to draw I mentioned this one earlier.
3: Yeah.
5: Kyle and Jackie O.
3: Yep.
5: Headline material all over the place.
3: Right.
5: $10 million a year each they're being paid.
3: Yeah, right.
5: We run Rema for $500,000 a year.
3: Yeah.
5: Total.
3: Yep.
5: Everything.
3: Yep. Yeah.
5: What do you think it costs to advertise a 30-second spot in the Kyle and Jackie O show if it was still on?
3: Yeah.
5: You're talking tens of thousands of dollars
3: for
5: a 30-second spot.
3: Yep.
5: We can't charge things like that.
3: No.
5: And neither would we want to. And we're also limited to 5 minutes of sponsorship an hour.
3: Yeah, that's
5: by
3: right.
5: By government law.
3: You guys have a restriction
5: if
3: on
5: we
3: that.
5: Breach that, we can lose our license.
3: Yep.
5: Whereas a commercial station will happily run 25 minutes of advertising in an hour.
4: We on breakfast in Sydney, if you're in breakfast, if you're in that breakfast time slot, 6 to 10, when they go to a spot, you're going to hear a minimum of 10.
5: Yeah.
4: And they're 240 a spot.
3: When we were in Sydney, you couldn't listen to a radio show without being able to recite the ads.
5: Yeah.
3: Because they're constantly
5: back to back ads.
3: Yeah, and they're same and they're just pumping.
5: We won't play more than two, at most three in a row.
3: Yeah.
5: Because we've only got 5 minutes an
3: that's
5: hour
3: right.
5: to use.
3: A total.
5: So you're only, most you could ever have is 10 30-second spots in an hour.
3: And I think this brings clarity as well for the listening audience. It's like, oh, well, you know, that's a very deliberate restriction from government to say, no, you can have sponsorship, but it's only, it's negligible,
5: I mean,
3: really.
5: That's partly because of the behest of the commercial radio stations. Yeah. They have pushed that to deliberately limit community radio because they do see us as competition.
3: Yeah.
5: But it's also the government, the whole mandate of community broadcasting is that it has to be supported by the community.
3: Yeah.
5: If they can't see evidence that the Central Coast wants a Christian station, then they'll say, why do we have that frequency allocated to that group?
3: Yeah.
5: We could give it to someone else because there's competition for these spots.
3: For sure there is, yeah.
5: But how the government, it's a bit like the Reserve Bank and the interest rates. They've only got a few tools.
3: Yeah.
5: How do the government measure support of a community radio station?
3: Yep.
5: Three main things. Number of donors.
3: Yep.
5: Number of sponsors. Number of volunteers. That's what they look at. Yep. They look at those things and say, yeah, it's a very simplistic view of the world.
3: Sure.
5: But it's the only thing they can measure and do their graphs and charts about.
3: Yep.
5: And if they look at a radio station and say, you only had 118 people donate.
3: Yeah.
5: You don't have a lot of community support. Now, we know the number's bigger than that because we've got our legacy builders and we've got the people who are committing on a monthly basis. But those are the numbers that the government looks at to say, maybe there's other groups who are more more wanted by their community.
3: Right.
5: So that's why it's important that about two-thirds of our funding every year, two-thirds of that $500,000 a year comes from donations.
3: Yeah, right.
5: From our listeners, you know, some who can maybe only give $5 a year.
3: Yep.
5: Others who can give thousands of dollars.
3: Sure.
5: Everyone's in a different place in that. And, you know, that's why we never ask people to don't give what you haven't got.
3: Yeah.
5: You can't.
3: Yeah, yeah.
5: But if you've got and God's saying to give, listen to him.
3: Yep, take the opportunity.
5: Yep.
3: And this is 94.9 on the FM dial where you are listening to Rima Central Coast. And as Evan alluded to earlier, we are celebrating the midweek appeal.
4: Yeah, I did too, didn't I?
5: It's Friday. It's Friday. It's not midweek.
4: The end of the week appeal.
3: Oh, dear. It's the mid-year appeal. Yes. I used to call it the June appeal, but we launched it in May, so I wanted to call it the May appeal. But it's actually not the midweek appeal nor the May appeal. It is the mid-year appeal.
5: That's so we can run it in May or June.
3: And whenever we want in the middle.
5: Exactly.
3: And anything between January and December's mid. Right?
5: True. Pretty much. Kind and of? You have the end of year, which is anywhere from July through.
3: Because the back half. Yeah.
4: So it's the end of year sales. True.
3: Yeah. Yeah.
4: Yes. You do. That's
3: you do.
4: Right.
3: Yeah.
4: That's right.
3: Yeah. So this is Rima Central Coast. And as you can tell, we're celebrating Rima and the far-reaching aspects of Rima in ministry. The fact that, yes, we're known as a radio station, Rima.cc. Phone app, by the way. I'm presuming every listener today has downloaded the Rima CC phone app because on it you have a truckload of resources to, you know, not only listen live but also to capture all the podcast materials. And
4: true.
3: What about all the stuff on the app? I mean, there's articles, there's – it just goes
5: – And you know how we talk about lists?
3: Yeah. Uh-huh.
5: There's a whole list of things we'd love to add to the app.
3: Of course. Of course. Yeah.
5: Of course.
3: We could use the app for that.
5: Yeah. Yeah, yeah, yeah. Well, I mean, we've got to – and this is something I guess I've tried to make the point is we've got to go where our listeners are. Mm. Now, you know, 20 years ago, FM radio was FM radio. But now most people are consuming media through their little thing in their pocket.
3: It's true, yeah.
5: And whether that's they've tuned into a radio station, whether they're streaming, whether they're podcasts, whether they're whatever, YouTubes, channels, this is where people are, is on these little boxes.
3: Yep.
5: And so we have to move to the audience. Just like Jesus didn't go to the synagogue and wait for the crowds to come so he could teach. Mm. He went to where the crowds were. He went to the mountaintops. He went to the wells. He went to the marketplaces. Rima Central Coast has to do the same thing.
4: Exactly.
5: We've got to go to where the people are.
4: Yeah.
5: And they're on all these platforms.
3: That's right, yeah.
5: And, I mean, we've got the streaming. We've got, you know, we're dabbling our toes in some of those areas.
3: Yeah.
5: But there's so much more we could do.
3: Yeah.
5: There's so many more ways that we could connect and engage and feed and help and teach and encourage and all that stuff that is absolutely the call and the mandate of the body of Christ. Mm. And coordinate and link. I mean, this morning, you know, you and Matt Drennan, connection.
3: Yeah.
5: That's we're a bridge. We build connections between people. And that's always been part of our call.
3: Yeah.
5: Is, you know, if I can get two pastors in this building at the one time who've never met before, I will do it. Because we're all on the same mission. Let's help each other. Let's not be in our little silos doing our bits and pieces. We're a linking organization. We're a linking ministry. We're building bridges and tearing down walls.
4: Yeah. Now, on the app as well. So you just said linking and bridges and whatnot. Okay. The app, it's just not for this area.
5: No.
4: I mean, you could have people working at the Arctic Circle can pull down the app and get what they need.
3: Yeah.
5: We had one of our guys message us and say, hey, I'm on a bullet train in China doing 300 kilometers an hour listening to Rima.
4: Yeah.
3: Yeah.
5: I mean, how awesome is that?
3: We got people dialed in online, not necessarily on the app, but online listening. And the streaming online came first, didn't it?
5: Yeah.
3: Before the app.
5: Yeah.
3: And so, and I know that we had people in the Philippines, people in the US, people in Canada.
5: Yep. South America.
3: That are listening continually.
5: Mick Wright's got friends over in, like, because he did some time at Bethel, so people over in Cowell and that sort of stuff.
3: Yeah.
5: Tuned in. Loving what we're playing because it's not getting played over there.
4: Exactly. So, and the thing about, now you talk about costs. the app. Now, the boss man doesn't know this because we haven't met yet, but we've got to update the app or else, you know, it's removed from the app store. But see, what he doesn't know is that the report came back last night and it's going to take 10 to 30 hours to actually bring it up to spec. And that's even before we put in the update we want it. Now, we're not being wasteful there because the company that's doing it is doing it for cost.
3: Sure.
4: Thank you. But it's still a cost.
3: Mm. Yeah.
4: But you think about that app. You can take the gospel with you anywhere, 24/7, anywhere. You take trips and visits to everywhere with through Impact Nations.
3: Yeah, yeah, yeah.
4: You can find people there who don't have a Christian radio station,
3: right.
4: But you can tell them you have a mobile phone, get this app, you can be discipled, stay in touch. That is what it's for. So when you sow into here, you truly are reaching the nations. You truly are going into the nations. Yeah. A lot of us will never do a missions trip, but you can sow into a mission that does that makes that trip. Mm. And that's it. And even if it's $20 or $10, you've still sown. You know what I mean? And that is where we spend the money.
5: Yeah,
4: so, you know, we say we're much more than radio. Yes, we are. But we're also about reaching out into the world with the most powerful source we have through this powerful ministry we've been given through the radio and through that app and through streaming.
3: Yeah.
4: So we're just not located just here on the coast.
3: That's right.
4: So,
3: no, it's
4: so
3: a
4: that
3: big
4: was
3: one.
4: That was a soft way of softening the blow, boss. 10 to 30 hours. It's a soft way of sneaking that in there.
5: I'm sure that's not what he quoted me.
4: We haven't got to the quote yet. This is before the quote. Sorry.
3: Surprise.
4: Yes.
3: So, Remus EC, you want to jump on board and donate and support what's going on. And you can do it, but you can even call in. Right?
5: Yeah.
3: There's somebody at the desk right now. Last I looked, Phil was there. I don't know if he's there still. Or
5: oh, Phil's hanging around for a little while. So, if you want to catch up with Mr. Wednesday morning and the rest of the week in the 9 to 12 slot. Phil Rogers, he of the silken tongue.
3: He's a good guy, isn't
5: he? Is.
3: He
5: is. Phil's great.
3: Like Phil.
5: Phil's
3: like
5: good value.
3: Phil.
4: Notice
5: he is
4: Phil.
5: Our longest serving volunteer.
4: Notice Phil, I'm not joining in this.
5: No, it is. Yeah, we're open right through to 6 o'clock tonight and from 10 a.m. to 6 o'clock tomorrow night so people can come in and have a meet and greet.
3: You know what? Saturday is just a wash. Like it's rained out.
5: I can tell you, sports all been cancelled.
3: I can tell you that now because my son's team have already notified the ground's closed. There's no soccer. Sport is cancelled tomorrow. So why not get in the car? You want to look for something to do with the family.
5: Yep.
3: Get in the car.
5: Don't
3: and
5: be
3: come
5: stuck
3: over
5: at home
3: Reamer.
5: In the rain. Come and get stuck at Reamer in the rain.
3: Well, it's waterproof.
5: It's a much
3: now.
5: Better place to hang out, and there's better food.
3: Previously, maybe not, but now it's waterproof.
5: Well, relatively.
3: We're about to see.
4: New expression.
3: This is the test. There's lollies.
5: Mm-hmm.
3: Did I mention the lollies?
5: You did.
3: And Leanne's slices. And so get in and have a look at what goes on in a radio station because that's something that's going to fascinate your kids anyway, you know.
5: Yeah, bring the kids. We'll have a ball.
3: Yeah. So
5: we'll sugar them up and send them home.
3: It is the end of the midweek appeal. And hey, we've done well for the week, haven't we?
4: I'm just never going to live that one down. Well, it's going to live on for the next, minute and a half.
5: At least.
3: At least minute and a half. But you can give. 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
5: There is.
3: There's a donate
5: big
3: button.
5: Banner at the top that says time to thrive
3: because
5: that's what it is.
3: Yeah, and it's this weekend, so like a big shove, a big nudge. Let's get as much resource coming into Rema as we can. Looking forward to seeing what all of that can do for the reach of Rema in the coming 12 months. Really significant, really important, and you heard a whole bunch of stuff around the ministry, you know, you've heard that we are reaching nations. I got the guys from the last trip we did to the Philippines dialed in and listening and being resourced on that. We know that people in the States and Canada and so on are listening in. But we know that your neighbours probably listening in as well because it's a big, big reach on the Central Coast. 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
5: Thank you.
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0: Words of life and love from the Father to you, his child.
1: 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James 1:5-8.
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4: I wonder if any of you, like me, had a very difficult family member when you were growing up. 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
5: 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I'm John Fuller.
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6: Not long ago, I got a phone call from one of my sisters that our father was about to die. I was living about 2,000 miles away at the time, and she wanted to know if I'd be going to the funeral. And my response to my sister was, what would be the point? I hadn't spoken to my father in 10 years. I had no relationship at all with my father. It wasn't that as though I was angry at my dad or he was angry at me. We just had no use for each other. I never met Grandpa Mertz. The only time I ever met my grandfather was at his funeral. I was a little boy, and they said, this is your grandpa. Okay. I figured grandpa must have lived a long, long way away. That's why we never saw grandpa. Turns out grandpa just lived a few miles from where 11 of his grandchildren live. What I did learn about my grandpa was that he was a very violent man, very angry, had a terrible temper, and was just a mean brute. And that taught me a lot about my own dad. Now, I've tried to give my father a lot of grace. Raising 11 children in a small house would test the soul of any man. I also know that my father had a horrible model in his father. But I also know that every one of us come to a point in our lives where we have to make a choice. I'm either going to continue to recycle the pain of the past, or I'm going to choose a new path. Let me just say about my own father, I believe that he did the very best he knew how, but he chose poorly. During my growing up years, my dad was also very angry. He basically had two settings, anger and rage. And you never knew which one was going to explode. It was just, it made for a very difficult home life. And as a young child, I reasoned I must really be a bad kid to have a father who was constantly disappointed, constantly angry, constantly frustrated, and constantly violent with his children. When I became a young man, I just began to drift apart from my father. I played in 40 football games that he never came to. My graduation, he didn't come to. My wedding, he didn't come to. I remember him calling me the day of my wedding to say, I have to work tonight, and I just wanted you to know it wasn't that I didn't care. Where would I get that idea? Father's Days were always very a big challenge because, you know, you'd go at the store and you'd see all of these Father's Day cards that said to the best dad in the world, and I usually just chose a blank card and filled something in and sent it to my dad. But I remember one Father's Day, I went all out because the Lord kind of revealed to me that, you know, despite my flaws, I'm an honest man. Where did I learn to be an honest man? I learned that from my dad. I'm a hard worker. Where did I learn that work ethic? I learned that from my dad. And there were a number of other things I began to realize that I actually had learned from my dad. And so I put together a little sheet that said, 7 treasures I learned from my father, and I sent it to him. And I never heard back from my dad. I never knew if he even got it. That was the last time I had had any connection with my dad. 10 years had passed, and now he was about to die. And to be honest with you, I was okay with that. If I never spoke to my dad again, that was fine with me. But it was not fine with God. And God began to convict me that I needed to talk to my dad before he died. Now, I strongly resisted that. There is no way I wanted to reopen those scars and pull away at the scabs in my heart. Why would I want to go through all of that? No, God, let's just leave it the way it is. I've pretty much accepted the fact that he was already dead. Why relive all of that? But the Holy Spirit continued to torment me until I agreed to go see my dad. Well, I agreed to see my dad on 3 conditions. Have you ever done that with God? I'll obey you, Father, as long as you do these 3 things for me. Well, the 3 conditions I made was, number 1, I'd like my son to go with me. My son was newly married. He was about 23 at the time, living in St. Louis, about 4 hours from where my dad was. I'm in L.A. at the time. I would love for my son to be able to also say goodbye to his grandfather that he hardly knew. And to be honest with you, I was a coward, and I really wanted his moral support. The other condition that I had was, I said, Father, I would like to look my dad in the eye and say to him, I forgive you. But I know what would happen. My dad would become very angry and defensive, and we'd get into a fight. And is that the last conversation I want to have with my dad before he dies? No. God, it would be better just not to go there. The third condition that I had was that I would like my dad to look me in the eye and at least once in my life before he dies to say he loved me. Well, I was 45 at the time. He had never done that before. Why would he do it now? And so I decided that I would go see my dad. I called my son and said, and I kind of put it this way. I said, Jamie, I'd like to go see my dad before he dies. You wouldn't want to go with me, would you? Well, much to my surprise, he jumped at the chance and said, I would love to go with you, Dad. So I bought my airline ticket, flew to St. Louis, rented a car. We took the 4-hour drive to go see my dad. Actually, the night before, I called my dad for the first time in 10 years to make the appointment. And so after 10 years of silence, my dad came to the phone. My heart is beginning to pound. What am I going to say to my dad? I said, Dad, this is Gilbert. He said, yeah. Well, Dad, I'm in town. I'd love to see you tomorrow. Would that be okay? He said, yeah, if you want to, that's up to you. Yeah, I want to, Dad. When can I see you? He said, well, I go to therapy at 11. Why don't you come around 10:30? I said, how about if I come a little earlier, Dad? Why don't I come around 10? He said, well, again, that's up to you. Okay, Dad, well, I'll see you tomorrow. And I hung up the phone, and I was furious with God. He didn't care whether I was going to come or not. And I said to God, I knew this would happen. I knew if I put myself in this place that this was going to happen. This is just such a waste of time. This is going to be a miserable trip the next day. And about that time, my anger turned into self-pity. And I just began to cry before the Lord. And I said to God, why is it so hard for my dad to love me? And in that moment, God came into that room in a way that was such an incredible blessing. God has revealed himself to me in ways that I've needed in that moment. Usually God is my best friend who loves me despite all of my issues. There are times when God is my guide, my leader. There are times when God is a strong disciplinarian when I've needed that. But in this moment, God was my agape father. He was my daddy. And I felt God's arms surround me, and God spoke to my heart, "I am your father, and I love you with all my heart." I had the most peaceful night's sleep that night, but I wound up going with my son the next morning. We arrived at the facility where my dad was waiting to die. And so we finally got to the door, and I felt my son's hand on my shoulder. He said, "Dad, are you okay?" I said, "No, I'm not okay. I'm terrified. I have no idea what's going to happen inside that door when I see your grandpa. But I can tell you this, son, there is no one in the world I'd rather have going in there with me than you." So my son and I, we walked in together. We were met at the door by my dad's roommate, and he greeted us with a big toothless grin from Missouri. And he said, "You must be Gilbert." And I said, "Yes, I am." He said, "Here's your dad," just like that. And there he was, the only man I'd ever feared, the biggest man I'd ever known in my life. And now he was just this frail, dying individual in a wheelchair. And I was immediately moved with compassion. Walked over to my dad, gave him the kind of traditional greeting. We sat in a visitor center there and just small talk, but words weren't coming. I didn't have really many memories at all that I could exchange with my dad. But I knew that we had some kingdom business to take care of, and we were running out of time. So I said, "Dad, could we go to your room so I could sit down and we could just have a little private time together?" So I wheeled my dad into his room, and he had three things hanging on his wall, and that was all that he owned in all the world. There was a picture of all of his daughters. There was a picture of all of his sons. And there was a picture that said, "Seven treasures I learned from my father." I guess he did get that. I walked to the door, closed the door, locked the door. And I walked over to where my dad's wheelchair was, and I sat down right in front of him. I took my dad's hands, and I didn't plan this, but I just started crying. And I began to kiss his hands. And I took his hands and I put them on my face so he could feel those tears. I said, "Dad, this is the last conversation we are ever going to have." And he said, "Well, if the doctors tell me it's true, yes, this will be the last time we ever talk." And so I said, "Dad, what do you think of me?" And he paused for a moment. He said, "Well, I think highly of all my children. There's Sue and Virginia." And I interrupted him. I said, "No, Dad, I'm not asking you, what did you think of all your children? I really want to know, Dad, what do you think of me?" And he squirmed a little bit more, and he said, "Well, I know you've been in the ministry a long time, and I know you're a hard worker." And he kind of leaned back in his chair as though, "I passed the test. That should be enough." But it wasn't enough. I said, "Dad, I'm not asking you what I've done. I really want to know, what do you think of me?" And he sat back in his chair, and I could tell he didn't have an answer. And so I looked at my dad, and I said, "Last week, I turned 45, Dad, and I've never once heard you say that you love me." He said, "You know, my father never told me that he loved me either." I didn't say this, but I thought, "So you didn't get it, so I don't get it? How does that work?" But I continued and I said, "Dad, you need to know that I have really struggled in my life because I never heard you tell me that you love me. Because I just concluded, Dad, that I must just be unlovable." I didn't mean to hurt him with that, but it did hurt a lot. And he reached over and he put his hands on my cheeks as I continued to cry. I said, "Dad, in my life, I've had a lot of people say some very nice things to me, but there is no one's approval that means more to me than my father. And you fathers who are listening to me now, that is so true of your children. He took a deep breath and he said, I realize that I really failed you as a father. And I looked my dad in the eyes and I said something to him that I waited 45 years to say. I said, Dad, I forgive you. And he wasn't defensive. He wasn't angry. He was genuinely set free by that pronouncement. And then my dad looked at me and he told me something I had waited 45 years to hear. He said, Son, I love you. We both leaped up and just held each other and began to weep. My son, who had been seeing this whole thing, got up from the bed and put his arms around both of us. And the three of us just wept together. And folks, I'm telling you, what happened in that moment was the lifting of a generational curse right there in that room. I'll be honest, we continued talking after that, but I really don't remember what we said. God had done exactly what he said he would do. Because I was obedient, again, that generational curse was broken. As we were leaving, I stood at the door and I looked at my dad laughing with my son. And it was such a bittersweet moment. It was bitter because of all of the years that were wasted that we'll never, ever get back again. Oh, but it was sweet to see that lasting memory of my son and my dad having that exchange together. I walked over to my dad and I reached up my hand and I said, Goodbye, Dad. And he took my hand and he pulled me down to where he was and he said his final words to me. He said, Never forget that I love you. I planted a kiss on his head and I said my last words to him. I said, I promise, Dad, I will never forget. I turned and walked away, got outside the door and I leaned against the fence and oh, it was a thunderstorm of tears. I cried harder than I think I've ever cried in my whole life. My son came over and he embraced me, and I'll never forget what he said. He didn't say, Dad, I love you. He said, Dad, I know that you love me. And I took him by the shoulders and I said, Oh, son, do you know that? Do you know how much I love you? And he said, Dad, you tell me all the time, of course I know that you love me. And I said, All right, son, you heard your grandfather say that his dad never told him he loved him, and his dad and his dad and his dad. This generational curse ends right here, right now, with you and with me. Swear to me, son, that when you give me my grandchildren, that you will surround them with love and nurture, and they'll know how loved they are. And he said, Of course, Dad, I swear to you, I will. Well, my dad did succumb to his cancer. That was our last conversation. And I have never forgotten his words, that he loves me. Today, we have three grandchildren. And I love to roll on the floor and wrestle and play. And I love to hold them in my arms and tell them over and over again that you are so smart. You are so handsome. You are so good, and above all, you are so loved. Love to take them places and buy them things, but the greatest gift that I can give my grandchildren is that they will never, ever feel the scars of their grandfather. That curse was lifted the day I forgave my dad.
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7: This has been such a touching look at how we can all reach out and make peace with a family member who has caused us pain, maybe great pain. And one of our Focus on the Family counselors, Danny Huerta, is with us to answer a few follow-up questions that we anticipate some people might have. Danny, welcome to the broadcast.
8: Hey, thanks for having me here.
7: What are some things that a person can do Maybe their loved one who is estranged is gone. They're deceased. It makes it difficult to reconcile, almost, well, impossible. Or maybe that loved one is not willing. What do you do in that situation where there's no receptivity, maybe because of death or because they don't want it? What does the person do to find some peace?
8: Jim, this is hard. You got to want the peace more than the revenge. And it's really something that is difficult for people to do because of the distortions of our emotions. When clients come in, sometimes I'll put these glasses on that distort everything. And I say, what can you see? And they say, nothing. And I go, whenever you have intense emotions, whenever abuse has been done to you, you can't see. And so you want to regain your sight. You want to regain your life. And that's the purpose of us entering into this.
7: How does a person do that?
8: The first thing is accepting the story, the narrative of their life. What has happened, writing down the abuse, the details of
7: it.
8: Acknowledging it. Yes, absolutely. Looking at what has happened and looking at it as part of their story, whether good or bad. Then the second one is deciding, can I forgive? Should I forgive? Or could I? And really, if we look at it, should you? Maybe not. Could you? Absolutely. And so let's not get stuck in the should, and let's look at the coulds.
7: What do you mean, should forgive? As a Christian, I read must forgive.
8: Absolutely, but the emotions tell you otherwise.
7: Is it a timing question that maybe right now I don't have the capacity to forgive? But I would think that a person needs to work toward that forgiveness. Maybe not today, but at some point.
8: You first put your will towards that because that's something you want. And then your emotions follow eventually. The third step that I would tell somebody to step into is to understand the other person's life as their own, separate from yours.
7: Empathy,
8: right. Letting yourself go into their world and understanding why did they do what they did and how has that impacted my truth. And that's the fourth step we go into. What are the truths that have been lost in this? What lies have you chosen to believe about yourself, about other people? Is trust gone? Do you trust anyone? And do you want truth? Do you want freedom? I mean, what are the truths that are there? And then the fifth step, the most powerful one, is how can we find purpose and meaning in the abuse and in the forgiveness, the process of forgiveness? And one of them is you're giving a gift to yourself of being able to live, living freely, and accepting the gift that you've been given as well, which is forgiveness from God, forgiveness from others. They're in the same sentence.
7: And in Gil's story that we've just heard, I mean, he broke the generational curse, really.
8: He did.
7: Of his grandfather abusing his father and his father not ever really expressing love for him.
8: What a great story. I don't know if it brought tears to your eyes, but it did to me.
7: Well, and especially it does because I didn't have that kind of dad. And for me and my boys to be able to tell them I love them every day and to do the things I'm able to do with them, I have done it too. I have changed the course. And I think that is the call of every man to make sure that

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0: It's tax time. We all love this time of year, don't we? 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Then we find out, is it good news or bad? 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
1: Have you seen the Jesus film? It's old now, but it's amazing how many people we've met or heard about, especially in Asia, who have come to faith in Jesus through watching the Jesus film. We first watched it about 13 years ago on Good Friday. Our eldest son was 6 at the time. And afterwards he said, "You know what's amazing? It's amazing that Jesus knew everything that was coming, and he still did it." And I agree, he still did it. He didn't run away. He didn't hide or call 10,000 angels. He did it. And the only thing that makes sense to me is that Jesus knew what was coming next. He loved us, and he knew that after the sun turned black and the earth trembled and the curtain ripped and the mourners cried themselves to sleep, there would be a day when that stone would be moved away and the women would fall on the ground because death had been defeated forever, for us, for life forever. That's why he did it.
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I wanna dash as dirty, a life fully spent, weathered and scarred from all the life that I lived. The times that we go out of our way to paint beautiful blue over somebody's grave when we stopped.

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0: missed trains, missed phone calls, missed chances. Most of us know what it's like to be just a little too late and how it feels when the moment's gone. Some windows don't stay open forever. Hi, I'm Bernie Diamond and welcome again to Fresh. In 1986, Halley's Comet passed close enough to the Earth to be visible to the naked eye. Crowds gathered, people camped out, but most said, maybe next time. But the next time wouldn't be until 2061. A moment came and went. For most, it was a once-in-a-lifetime chance. But for whatever reason, they missed it. Full stop, end of story. No big deal, you might be thinking to yourself. Agreed. But what if you missed your once-in-a-lifetime opportunity to alter the course of your eternity forever and ever without end? That'd be a tragedy of epic proportions, wouldn't you say? Isaiah chapter 55, verse 6. So you should look for the Lord before it's too late. You should call to him now while he is near. God isn't hiding. He's not playing games. He's here right now. But through the prophet Isaiah, he's giving us a clear and present warning. Seek him now while you still can. Because life has windows, moments, seasons. And when your heart stirs, when something in you knows that it's time to reach out to God, that's not random. That's him drawing you near. Don't brush it off. Don't say, I'll deal with that later. Later isn't promised. The call here isn't complicated. It's not clean yourself up or figure everything out. It's simple. Call to him. Search for Jesus while he's still near. Because when he shows up in your story, absolutely the wrong response is no response. The window's open. Don't miss it. That's God's word, fresh for you today.
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0: there were a speed limit on life, I think I'd be breaking the law most days. We get going pretty fast, don't we? Hi, I'm Nick Vujicic at lifewithoutlimbs.org. I'm not talking about miles per hour on your speedometer, or even how fast you can sprint a mile. I'm talking about the pace of your day, the random thoughts that pop in and out of your brain, the calendar pages that seem to fly by. Ever feel like life is going too fast? Here's a thought. Slow down. Slow down. You don't have to clear your schedule forever. It's not about going into a slow motion voice either, but I think it's gone from chipmunk to normal. But just take a few minutes today, right now even, and think about the things that matter. Psalm 139 tells us that God knew what every day of your life would hold even before one of them came to be. That means today is already planned and in God's hands. Then think about this. In Psalm 119, we learn that there's peace available to those who read the Bible. In fact, it says you'll have great peace and nothing will cause you to stumble. Slow down today and remember that God has our lives in His hands and that we can find peace and guidance from His Word. If we miss those things, we can miss out on a lot. Don't say, "I love you," to your family. Say, "Hey, I love you." Next time you realize you're speeding through the day, put on the brakes and remember Psalm 46:10, "Be still and know that I am God."
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6: A few pointed questions from Dr. Michael Youssef to begin today's Leading the Way.
7: How can I get more of God? How can I be more for God? How can I do more for God? Jesus gives us the answer. Here's what he said. Those who are faithful with little are going to be faithful with much.
6: Welcome to Leading the Way with international Bible teacher and author of more than 50 books, Dr. Michael Youssef. In a moment, Dr. Youssef familiarizes you with Caleb, a man who lived a life of faithfulness and became a shining example of loyal service to God for all generations to see. If your situation allows, join Dr. Youssef in Joshua 13 as he continues his series, You Want Me to Do What?
7: I had the privilege of speaking at a very large breakfast of folks or a professional in the real estate world. I think it was called the Urban Land Institute, if I remember correctly. And they asked me to just say a few words and then lead in prayer. Well, back in the good old days, when not many people knew who I was, I got up and I said, my name is Michael Youssef, and I work for the very largest real estate owner and developer in the whole universe. And I talk to him at times to give you, some of you at least, part of the action, at least the ones I know. And then you could hear a pin drop. I mean, I am sure they were saying, who in the world is this guy? Then I led in prayer. Well, the vast majority got the point. But there were about two or three, who came back to me afterward, at the end of the breakfast, and handed me their card.

0: said, in effect, if we can do business with your man, please call me. I took their cards and I foolishly did not call them. I should have. I'm sure they'll be shocked. But that is the absolute truth. God is the largest real estate owner and developer in the whole universe. And in this series of messages, entitled what? The answer today is trust in the cosmic real estate developer. Joshua 13, chapter 13, all the way to 17, when you go home, read it. We have seen the people of God crossing over the river of their impossibilities. Then we see them penetrating the impenetrable wall of Jericho. And then we saw them in the last message having complete victory, just as God told them to. And here, in these few chapters, we see how God is dividing the land among the tribes of Israel, the land of promise that he promised Abraham 400 years before they got into it. Because God told them not only to conquer the land, but also to distribute the land. It is God who gives us the territories in which we operate. It is God who gives us all the blessings. It is God who gives us all the opportunities that we have. The Bible said that every good and perfect gift comes from the hand of God. The Bible said that when Jesus Christ was ascended on high, he gave gifts to people. The Bible said that God wants us to discover our gifts. God wants his children to use their gifts. God wants his children to invest his gifts. God wants his children to put his gifts into use. And so you may ask, well, how does God divide among his children today? We know this is a piece of land, we know how it gets divided, but how does God today divide the territories? How does God today divide the opportunities? How does God today bless his people? How does God today work in the lives of his children? Well, the first thing you need to know is that God does not arbitrarily divide the territories. He does not do that. He distributes them on the basis of your faithfulness to God. For example, the Old Testament teaches that the older boy must receive double portion of the inheritance. But you look here in the book of Joshua and you see Reuben, the firstborn of Israel, did not get double portion. In fact, he didn't get much at all. You would say, why is that? Ah, because Reuben sinned against his father Israel. And therefore, his unfaithfulness determined the territories that he's supposed to get. The Levites, the tribe of the Levites, did not get anything. They didn't get a piece of the action. Why? Because they were the priests, and they are to minister across boundaries and across borders, and therefore they did not have a land. But in the book of Joshua, chapter 14, Caleb gets singled out to get the best part of all, the greatest and the best part of the territory. I'm going to come to Caleb in a minute. In fact, I'm going to focus on Caleb. But before I get to this, I want to press the point. I want to press the point because if you get one thing today, just one thing, I hope you'll get that point. Because you have to ask yourself, what's going on? Is God an unfair God? Is God an unjust God? Does God understand that this inequality of dividing of the territory and the land among his children is going to create jealousy, is going to create bitterness, is going to create division? Does God understand that? And the answer is, yes, he does. And he's not unfair and he's not unjust. But because God sees the beginning and the end all together, we don't. Because God knows the secrets of your heart and mine. We don't. Because God knows everyone's motive. We don't. Because God knows the future better than we even know our past. And therefore, he gives us our territories based on our measure of faith, based on our faithfulness to him. He gives us opportunities based on his omniscience. He sets our boundaries based on his perfect knowledge, not based on an imperfect, selfish, subjective decision. But I'm sure probably some still saying, well, but how can I get more of God? How can I be more for God? How can I do more for God? Jesus gives us the answer. Here's what he said. Those who are faithful with little are going to be faithful with much. Those who are faithful with small things are going to be faithful with the big things. This is how it works. God gives us a small blessing. He gives us a small territory. He gives us small opportunities. And then he watches from heaven. And he watches. And he sees, what are we doing with the small blessing? What are we doing with that opportunity? What are we doing with the small territory? Why? Why is he watching you? Because your future blessings, your future territories, your future opportunities, your future use by God are dependent on how you handle the small one. Amen belongs here. Jesus told the parable, and we call it the parable of the talents. But it's really a very simple parable. There were three guys. Imagine an investor, three money managers. He gives the first one 10 talents to invest. Gives the second one 5, and he gives the third one 1 talent. And then he sends them on their way. Was God unfair?
1: No.
0: Why? He knew the hearts. He knew how each of them is going to react. He knew how each of them are going to respond. The man with the 10 talents went and worked hard and brought 10 more, handed him 20. The man with the 5 went out and worked hard and brought 5 more, and he gave him 10. They both doubled the investments. But the master commended them both equally. He didn't say to the one who brought 10, "Duh, you did a great job. You were much better than the one who brought 5. No way. He commended him exactly in the same words. He never expected the one with the 5 to go out and make 10 and bring 15. He did not expect that because he's a fair and just God. But what about the one who got that 1 talent? You know what he did? He walked out and held a pity party. He did. It's not in the Bible, but you know what I mean. He said, "Oh, poor me. I didn't have as much as they did. And I feel slighted. I feel insulted. I feel distrusted. I didn't get as much as those guys. Poor me." That's what he did. What can I do with that lonely talent? It's not worth my effort. It's not worth my energy. It's not even worth me waking up in the morning. Why couldn't I get 5, 10, or even more than that? I am being unfairly treated. I am being unjustly treated. And he went on and on and on. Don't you hate it when people hold pity parties? So he bundled that 1 talent, dug a hole and buried it. He said, "Well, at least I keep it safe." Question: would this man have reacted differently if he was given 10 or even 20 talents? You got it. You see, the amount is not the issue. The amount is not the issue. And that is why Jesus said, the one who is going to be faithful with the small blessing, with the small opportunity, with the small territory, is going to be faithful with the big one. And therefore, he'd be entrusted with big things, not just in this life, but in the life to come. How many of you know that we're going to reign and rule the universe with Christ? Amen. Amen. We're going to reign and rule. How are we going to reign and rule when we've got some lazy people around? Amen. I'll say it for you. And the question here in Joshua chapter 14, why did Caleb get more than the others? Well, was he singled out for a special honor in the division of the land? Ah, let me tell you about Caleb. Do you want to hear about Caleb? This man is incredible. Caleb and Joshua were two of the 12 people that when they're in the wilderness, when the people of God came out of slavery, got into the wilderness, Moses sent 12 people to spy the land, the promised land. Moses was very democratic. He believed in representative government. So he told each tribe, he said, look, select a guy, select one person, and we'll send 12 of all the 12 tribes of Israel, and let them go and spy the land and come back and tell us what's going on. So they go in there, and they look around. They spy the land. They search it. They're looking at the people. They're looking at their activities. They're looking at all that's going on, the economy, everything that's going on. They see everything, and then they come back, and they bring two reports. There was a majority report, and there was a minority report. The vote was basically 10 to 2. Very democratic. Isn't it amazing? I'm so glad God overrules all that. And so the report was from the majority, 10 people said, the land is full of giants. They will eat our lunch. We could never go in there. We can't take them on. And then they began to feel miserable and say, we die in the wilderness, go back to Egypt. What was going to happen to us? Doom and gloom and doom and gloom. And then comes Caleb and Joshua. And Caleb says, nonsense. Now, the Bible didn't say that. I'm saying that. But basically, that's what they would have said if they spoke English. Nonsense. What are they afraid of? What do they think they're giants? They are not giants at all. And furthermore, we have God's own promise that He's going to be with us, that He's going to give us the victory, that He will never leave us nor forsake us. We can take them on. Let's go. Beloved, listen to me. You do not have to have a seminary degree to know that God loves faith, that God loves optimism, that God loves that those who trust in His promises, that God loves risk-taking faith, that God is honored by a childlike faith. And even here in Joshua 14:12, now, can you do a little bit of mental gymnastics with your math? All this I told you about Caleb, that happened 45 years prior to Joshua 14:12. Okay, 45 years earlier when they went to spy the land and Caleb came back and said, we'll take them on. That was 45 years later that we come here now in this passage, Joshua chapter 14, verse 12. 45 years later, after this incident, Caleb says to Joshua, he said, give me that mountain that is filled with giants. I'm going to take them on. I may be near 90, but I'm as strong as I was in my 40s. Let me have a word with those who think they want to retire from the work of God. I want you to go home and read Joshua 14:12 every single day. If you think you want to take it easy in the work of God, here's what you need to remember every single day. Now give me this hill country that the Lord promised me that day. You yourself, Joshua, heard then that the Anakites, these are the giants, were there and their cities were larger and fortified. But the Lord helping me, I'll drive them out. Isn't that great? Isn't that great? Just as he said, because he put his trust in God. Just as God said, I'll drive them out. Now listen to me. I don't want you to miss what I'm going to tell you, please. Caleb's unshakable faith was willing to wait for 45 years. Listen to me, there's some believers can't wait before God for 45 minutes. This man was willing to wait for 45 years, and he never gave up on the promises of God. He never wavered in his faith in God. He never let up of his trust in God. He never stopped working and waiting for God. In fact, Caleb reminds me of the story of a shoe company. This is many years ago, and they wanted to start a business in a foreign land. And they sent a guy who was like those 10 people, obviously. And he goes in there, he comes back, and he said, forget it. Don't waste your money. Don't waste your time. Nobody wears shoes in that country. So they sent another guy who was like Caleb. He cabled within a week. He said, manufacture all the shoes that you can get your hands on. there is plenty of people here who need to wear shoes. Caleb was hitting 90, but he was ready for one more fight. Caleb might be hitting 90, but he was ready to take the Anakites. He was ready to take on the giants that all the other 10 were terrified of. He was ready to take the hill for God. Do you want to know how to increase your territories? Do you want to know how to be blessed of God? Do you want to know how to enlarge your opportunities for witnessing and serving and being useful for the kingdom of God? Listen to me. If you want to know that, remember the words of Jesus: be faithful with the small things, and don't be surprised when he gives you the big things. Don't despise the day of small things. Listen, Caleb could have said, "Joshua, my old buddy, we've been through wars together. We've been through tough times together. We have exercised our faith together 45 years ago. Oh, but Joshua, you look at me, I'm about 90 years old. Please give me this valley so I can spend the rest of my years in peace." He could have said, "Oh, Joshua, give me that lush land so that I can spend the rest of my years in comfort." He could have said to him, "For all time's sake, Joshua, I worked hard all of my life, and now I need some well-earned rest. Read my lips." No way. Caleb said, "Give me that rugged mountain. Give me the tough assignment. Give me what nobody else wants to take. Give me that mountain." Somebody said that you can tell a man's size by the size of the challenge that he undertakes. And Caleb chose the ominous challenge, not because of arrogance, not because he trusted in his own abilities. No, read what he said. Because he promised. You see, because he trusted in the power of his God, because he had confidence in the promises of his God. Beloved, I'm getting ready to close, and I want to plead with you. There are plenty of territories that are unoccupied right now. There are blessings in heaven that are going unclaimed. They are in the stores of heaven because God's people would not be faithful with the little they were given. Will you say with Caleb, "Give me this mountain"? Or will you say, "Give me that valley"? Father, I thank you for these men of God of old, the women of God. We thank you that you have preserved your word. So today, here we are, 3,600 years later, we can be blessed and challenged by your servant Caleb. Lord, I pray that the spirit of Caleb will penetrate every heart that's listening to me right now in the name of Jesus, that that spirit will come and dominate and rule and strengthen, that we will put our faith in you, that we put our trust in you, in Jesus' name. Amen.
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2: Leading the Way is strategically reaching people where they are. 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So Leading the Way is allowing that opportunity for people in all walks of life. And that's something that's important to me. It really is an encouragement. The truly international reach that the ministry has, from the open door initiatives and campaigns to the Navigators to Kingdom Sat and the Wake America rallies. Leading the Way is a witness. It's taking a gospel message and sharing that to people that maybe haven't heard what the true gospel looks like.
3: I sat for about 6 months in jail. One of the girls felt pity for me, and she slid that tablet underneath the door. I found Michael Yusuf and Leading the Way Ministries, and everything was available in that app. It taught me things I had never even heard of before. I started to understand who God was. God has opened up so many doors in my life that I really never thought were ever going to happen for me. by listening to Dr. Michael Youssef, my faith began

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0: There's nothing on earth that compares to the moment you hold your precious newborn for the first time. 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
2: In this bulletin, the Labor conference being held in Adelaide and teachers' strike in Victoria. With more, I'm Tracy Weir. The Labor Party will hold its national conference in Adelaide over the next 4 days. The event will attract more than 2,000 members but is likely to be highly staged managed. The idea is for the party to come together and debate a range of policy issues. Focus will be on the growth of AI, the push for a gas tax and gambling reform. The Victorian government is urging teachers to return to the negotiating table after they rejected the latest pay offer. Public school teachers across the state are walking off the job today. Union spokesperson Lucy Honan says educators can't continue to work under current conditions.
3: We've got class size blowouts. Some primary schools have classes of up to 29 kids in them. It's just unworkable and our kids are suffering and teachers and education support staff find it untenable.
2: The union says further action will take place in August if an agreement is not reached. Advocates say One Nation leader Pauline Hanson's comments on domestic violence are trivialising an insidious issue. In an interview, she has acknowledged violence is wrong but has suggested DV is a two-way street and women in abusive relationships should just leave. Red Rose Foundation founder Betty Taylor says victims have more to consider than just escaping.
4: It's not just whether they leave and get out with their life, but what pieces do they have to pick up to move on? And I suppose I do get annoyed when people make so light of it. You know, comments like, it's a two-way street or it takes two to tango. You know, we're dealing with something insidious.
2: The Red Heart Movement has reported 38 Australian women have been killed this year alone. One of Australia's most infamous Islamic State fighters who was widely presumed to have been killed in Syria a decade ago is alive. Perth-born paediatrician Tarek Kamala is understood to be in an Iraqi jail along with 12 other Australian men linked to ISIS, hoping to be released and returned home. The federal government says it won't provide assistance to any Australian members of Islamic State trying to get back into the country. West Australian Premier Roger Cook says he backs that decision.
5: Well, he's alive and he's in jail. I hope he stays there in Iraq. And the federal government manage these things in a way which ensures that we ultimately are responsible for our citizens, but we keep our community safe.
2: Kamala travelled to Syria in 2015 to join ISIS. The Christian music community is mourning Canadian worship leader Brian Dirksen, who has passed away from cancer at the age of 60. He's renowned for writing worship anthems such as Refiner's Fire, Faithful One, and Come, Now is the Time to Worship. Fellow Christian singer-songwriter Matt Redman said Brian was a huge encouragement to him and he'll be deeply missed. UK Christian giving charity Stewardship has reported its highest level of donations and grants. More than $300 million was donated through the organisation last year, with more than a million grants distributed. Stewardship was founded 120 years ago as the United Kingdom Evangelisation Trust. It has more than 30,000 donors who support evangelical churches, charities and Christian workers to advance the gospel. To sport, and Melbourne coach Stephen King says they will fight to keep free agent Tom Sparrow at the AFL club. Essendon and Port Adelaide among the clubs interested in the midfielder. King says Sparrow is a heart and soul player.
6: For me, he's the prototype of any midfielder a coach would want. An uncompromising, unconditional two-way runner that now you're starting to see him now really play on instinct and show the footy world what he can do with ball in hand. So he's almost the complete player.
2: In on-field action, the D's play Geelong tomorrow night. That's the latest Vision National News. I'm Tracy Weir.
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0: words of life and love from the Father to you, his child.
1: Then the angel showed me the river of the water of life, as clear as crystal, flowing from the throne of God and of the Lamb, down the middle of the great street of the city. On each side of the river stood the tree of life, bearing 12 crops of fruit, yielding its fruit every month. And the leaves of the tree are for the healing of the nations. No longer will there be any curse. The throne of God and of the Lamb will be in the city, and his servants will serve him. They will see his face, and his name will be on their foreheads. There will be no more night. They will not need the light of a lamp or the light of the sun, for the Lord God will give them light, and they will reign forever and ever. Revelation 22:1-5.
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2: In stories making news, the Chinese Foreign Ministry has demanded Australia stop exaggerating tensions and inciting confrontation over activity in the South China Sea. It comes after Foreign Minister Penny Wong condemned Beijing for blaming the Philippines over an altercation between the two nations. The Victorian government is urging teachers to return to the negotiating table after they rejected the latest pay offer. Public school teachers across the state are walking off the job today. The hospitality industry is warning Australia's rising alcohol taxes are fueling a black market. And the federal court has ruled Domino's Pizza Enterprises engaged in deceptive conduct that led to wage underpayments. A judge ruled thousands of staff have been denied penalty rates and minimum shift entitlements. Sport, and in cricket, the West Indies have beaten New Zealand by 2 wickets in the 5th Men's One Day International. It was too little too late, the Kiwis winning the series 3-2. That's the news and sport headlines. I'm Tracy Weir. More details soon.
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5: Welcome to 15 Minutes in the Word with New York Times bestselling author Joyce Meyer. On today's program, Joyce will be teaching from her series, Right and Wrong Mindsets. Our thoughts can help take us where we'd like to go, keep us right where we are, or even take us somewhere we don't want to go if we allow negative thoughts to control us. Joyce likes to say, complain and remain, or praise and be raised. We set ourselves up for victory when we have a thankful mindset. Now, here's Joyce with today's teaching.
6: Let's just take a little peek at the Israelites' attitude. And if this fits any of you, you can just have it for free. I'm going to read three groups of scriptures, things that the Israelites said. And it was all, they always did it when things got a little tough. That's why I'm saying we need to be a little stronger. We need to be ready for a few hard things and not fall apart every time things don't just work out the way we want them to work out. I heard somebody say the other day that today if a teenager gets insulted by another person in school, they think they're being bullied. Now, you know, there's genuine bullying that's going on, and that's wrong, but every time somebody hurts your feelings, I mean, I had people in school that didn't like me. I had people that talked about me. I survived. Come on. And you understand that I'm not denying that these things happen, but it's almost like too many people today are on this their soapbox all the time, constantly murmuring about what they deserve and what they should have. And you know what? Here's the bottom line. We deserve to die and go to hell. We don't deserve anything except for the grace and the mercy of God. I guess I'd have to say I'm old school. And I guess when you say that, you're kind of, aging yourself. But, I came from a culture where you worked hard for what you had. And I remember we worked a year before we got a week's vacation, and then maybe 2 or 3 years before you got 2 weeks vacation. And now, people want 3 weeks vacation the day they're hired, and another week of sick leave, and time off when they have a baby, and time off for this and that and something else. And nobody can make money if they got to give everything away. Ooh, some of you don't like this, do you? See, that's what we got to be careful of as believers, that we don't get sucked up into that culture of thinking that we deserve everything and everything should be handed to us. And the government needs to do this for me and the government needs to do that for me. Can I tell you a secret? In order for the government to give you anything, they have to take it away from somebody else. They don't have any of their own money. They've got yours and mine. Amen. I watched a teaching the other day by a girl who had a stroke and is in a wheelchair, and she's still out ministering to people. Beautiful girl. One side of her face still paralyzed, and she did a teaching called The Good Hard Life. And she said, it's either good or it's hard. People don't think it can be good and hard. But she said, I've got a hard life, but it's a good life. See? And she's helping people, but it's all because of her mindset and her attitude. Are you hearing me? Yes. See, a lot of people think if life is hard for them, well, I can't help anybody else. I've got problems of my own. Well, that's exactly when you should be helping somebody else, when you have problems of your own. I think it's in Ecclesiastes, it says, if you wait for all conditions to be favorable, you will not sow. And that's true. We're always going to increase our giving when, and we're going to, I love these people say, well, Joyce, I tell you what, if I had $1 million, I'd give it to you. Well, you would not. If you won't give me 2 of the 5 you got, then you're not going to. We're always going to do it later, some other time. And you know what we're waiting for? We're waiting for a time when we've got so much abundance that we can give and not miss it. Well, God wants us to do things sacrificially. I taught the Word of God for years before I made any money for it. And I quit a full-time job to do what I'm doing, and I made more money than Dave did at that time, and had all my gas was paid for, and I was in management in a company, and God called me to preach the Word, and I didn't know the Word. I had to study, and so I felt like God wanted me to quit my job. And when I did, every month we needed a miracle to pay our bills. We were $40 short every month of being able to pay our bills. Well, I thought surely because I made this great sacrifice that something amazing was going to happen in our finances. Surely, something was going to happen. Some relative that I didn't know I had would die and leave me a bunch of money, or something amazing was going to happen. Well, you know what? For 6 years, I shopped at garage sales. Come on. And I could cook hamburger 1,000 different ways. And oh my gosh, I longed for the day when I could go in and buy the best cut of steak, or just go to the store and not have to take my calculator and add everything up to make sure I didn't go a penny over. Amen? I wanted to just be able to go to the store and just put what I wanted in my basket and go pay for it and not worry about it. And I didn't understand. God was getting me ready for war, because when I really got into ministry, like not just doing a Bible study at home, but real public ministry, new level, new devil. Amen. And you got to be ready for that. Come on, flex those spiritual muscles and say, I can do whatever I need to do through Christ who is my strength. And sure, I hope my life is nice and sweet and easy, but if it's not, I'm going to serve God anyway. I'm going to do what I'm supposed to do, no matter how it feels. So, the Israelites' attitude. I'm not making much progress in my things, am I? Numbers 14:2, and all the people of Israel grumbled against Moses and Aaron. The whole congregation said to them, well, would that we had died in the land of Egypt, or that we had died in this wilderness. I want you to notice how often they're talking about, just wish we were dead. Just might as well be dead. Got to have all these problems, just might as well be dead. Why is the Lord bringing us into this land to fall by the sword? Our wives and our little ones will become a prey. Would it not be better for us to go back to Egypt? See, as soon as things got hard, they wanted to run back to Egypt. How many people accept Christ, or at least that's what they act like they're doing, because they think he's going to solve all their problems, and when life is a little hard, they go back to the same life they were living before? That's not what you want to do. You got to stand your ground until you come out of those dark places into the light and into victory. Then they said one to another, let us choose a leader and go back to Egypt. Numbers 20, verses 3 and 4. And the people quarreled with Moses and said, well, we just wish we would have perished when our brothers perished before the Lord. Why have you brought the assembly of the Lord into the wilderness that we should die here, both us and our cattle? Can you imagine spending 40 years leading 6 million people around with that kind of an attitude? And you think you have problems with one teenager. Come on, how many have a teenager that you think is going to drive you stark raving mad? Well, I'll tell you what. When I started the ministry, when I started it, I had 3 teenagers and a baby. Yeah, ooh. Now that little baby that I carried around on my hip everywhere I went is the CEO of all of our stateside ministries. And he did about drive me crazy. Numbers 21, 4, and 5, from Mount Hor, they set out by the way of the Red Sea to go around the land of Edom, and the people became impatient, and the people spoke against God and against Moses, why have you brought us up out of Egypt to die in the wilderness? For there's no food and no water, and we hate this light, contemptible manna, this food that you're miraculously raining down out of the sky every day. We hate these miracles. We want some new miracles. We get tired of even miracles, don't we? You know, I remember saying to the Lord one time, well, I just don't understand why you don't do the things that you used to do when I first started walking with you. You know, I had so many amazing things happen. I mean, I could just need to hear from God and take my Bible and... And I mean, I would get the most amazing answers. I mean, even Dave would get impressed once in a while. But that don't last forever. What happens when you go, oh, God, I need you to show me what's wrong. Woe be unto you, you wicked sinner. Oh, wait. Let me find another page. Come on, how many of you do that? You just... That's okay. I did it one day this week, too. And I know better. I know it won't work, but I just thought I'd give it a try one more time. Come on, I want to ask you, what do you see? What do you see for your life? Are you seeing good things? Can you close your eyes and see good things? When you lay down at night, can you close your eyes and use your holy imagination to see yourself getting that promotion at work or getting that better job or your teenagers accepting Christ or whatever it is that you need? You know, Abraham had a problem with his nephew, Lot, and they both had become so prosperous that there wasn't enough grass for all the cattle. And so this is in Genesis 13, and Abraham was a very godly man, and he knew the dangers of strife. And so he went to Lot, and he said, "Let there be no strife between us. You choose whatever part of the valley you want, and I'll take what's left." Now, how many people would do that? Because actually, he didn't even have to take Lot with him when God sent him out. And he included him out of mercy, and now they're fighting. And so he says, "I'll tell you what, I don't want to fight with you. You take what part you want, I'll take what's left."
5: 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Hard times push us toward God and make us stronger. Start saying out loud, "I can do all things through Christ who gives me strength."
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0: This is Hope with God. I'm Andrew Palau. The wisest person who ever lived was Solomon, back in Bible times. Some of his wisdom has been distilled in the book of Proverbs. Solomon himself said, "Wisdom is more precious than rubies, and nothing you desire can compare with her." Many of the Proverbs we could also call common sense. For example, "Lazy hands make a man poor, but diligent hands bring wealth." In the New Testament of the Bible, there's another kind of wisdom mentioned, wisdom that allows us to understand more about God. The Apostle Paul wrote this to the Ephesians, "I pray that the God of our Lord Jesus Christ may give you spiritual wisdom and revelation in your growing knowledge of Him." Knowing God is an endless process because He Himself is infinite, and we can never discover everything there is to know about Him, but we can pray, as Paul did, for spiritual wisdom. This is Andrew Palau.
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3: In this bulletin, Adelaide preparing to host the Labor Conference and teachers walking off the job in Victoria. Good morning, I'm Tracy Weir. Cost of living is expected to dominate the first day of the National Labor Conference in Adelaide. More than 2,000 Labor members are in the region for the event to help decide the party's policy framework. Gas, AI and gambling reform expected to be among the key issues. Teachers are on strike today after rejecting the Victorian government's latest pay offer. Kiara Parker has more.
4: Tens of thousands of teachers across the state will strike today as the pay dispute drags on. A rally will be held in the city later this morning. The mass walkout, an attempt to force the Allan government back to the negotiating table after almost a year of failed talks. Teachers, principals and education support staff voting against a pay increase of 28.3% over 4 years. They want a 35% pay hike over 3 years. Today's action follows a 24-hour

0: A strike in March, which saw about 35,000 teachers walk off the job. The education union warns if a better deal isn't put forward, another strike is on the cards for August 4.
1: Kiara Parker. The Queensland government is backing a new defence testing facility in the state's southwest. $7.5 million has been awarded to Black Sky Aerospace to build a site at Thargomindra. It will be Australia's only privately owned horizontal launch and guided weapons testing range. Pregnancy Help Australia, which was founded on Christian values nearly 50 years ago, now has around 50 centres to help women with an unexpected pregnancy. Its helpline volunteers offer support just by listening in a non-judgmental way. Coordinator Sally Alford has told Vision Radio many callers are pro-choice.
2: We do hear from a lot of women who describe themselves as pro-choice. They're considering abortion or after abortion, and it's a really confusing time for them because suddenly it doesn't make sense anymore. And so they can feel isolated from their own social group and their family or their friends, and so just having that anonymous space to be able to feel accepted and not judged and valued is really important.
1: The pregnancy helpline is open from 8 in the morning until 10 in the evening every day of the year. US President Donald Trump has threatened to bomb Iranian infrastructure any time there is an attack on a ship in the Strait of Hormuz. In the post on social media, he said the targets would include through, next to or in Tehran. US Secretary of State Marco Rubio says they will act to protect global shipping.
3: We remain open to diplomacy. We remain open to working it out in a negotiated way. But right now, they don't seem to be serious about that. And so we're going to continue to protect shipping. We think other countries should join us in that endeavor. We don't need them to, but they should.
1: President Trump has also threatened to take care of Houthi rebels who threaten to block Saudi vessels in the Red Sea. Turning to sport, and in the NRL, the most successful New South Wales Origin coach of all time is endorsing Andrew Johns for the top job. With Laurie Daly tipped to walk away after winning this year's series, the search is underway for a replacement. Speaking on his Six Tackles with Gus podcast, Phil Gould says Johns should take the reins.
4: Could he do it? Yes, he could. Should he do it? Well, he probably should, because what's going to happen is he's going to get to 60, 70 years of age and probably regret that he didn't.
1: Assistant coach Boyd Cordner is also a contender. Pole vaulter Nina Kennedy and swimmer Tim Hodge have been named Australia's flag and baton bearers for the opening ceremony of the Commonwealth Games. They'll lead the Australian team into Glasgow's Hydro Arena tomorrow morning. In the AFL, Jong Longmire has officially ruled himself out of the Carlton and Essendon coaching jobs. The Sydney Premiership winner says his focus is on business interests in New South Wales. That's the latest Vision National News. I'm Tracy Weir.
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6: And a very good morning to you, Rima Brekkie. It is your Thankfulness Thursday morning. It's 3.5 minutes after 7, currently sitting on that 7-degree mark. 20 degrees is the expected max for today. The Bureau going from mostly sunny one. You will have some light winds becoming west-southwesterly up to around 25 k's later this afternoon, and the UV index remaining at a moderate level. The relative humidity currently sitting on 94%. If you're out and about on the roads this morning, no problems out there for your north or your southbound commute on the M1. Looking good around the coast roads as well. All your major centres are flowing nice and smoothly. 131 700 is the number to call, or you can jump onto the Live Traffic New South Wales app.
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0: It's Rima Brecky on your Thankfulness Thursday morning. That's the guys, Don Reddy there with Young Chris and Too Serious. It's 7.5 minutes after 7. Good to have your company, Mick Wright, with you through until 9. Hope you can stick around. Looks like another beautiful day out there for midwinter Thursday morning. You've got a fine and sunny one on the way. Tops of around 20 degrees today. Lovely one across the coast, 7 at the moment. If you're out and about on the roads, everything is looking A-OK out there. No problems whatsoever. Actually, stick around this morning playing all the latest and the greatest in Christian music. We'll check out those traffic and weather conditions, keep you up to date with what's happening there. We'll also have a look at what happened on this day in Christian history for the 23rd day of July. If you're having a birthday today, very happy birthday to you from everybody here at the station. But our usual features coming up, Jobline, and of course our great mate Bernie Diamond joining us a little bit later on. Some pretty good news for commuters around the coast today as well. Those new trains, looks like they're coming into service very, very shortly too on the Central Coast and Newcastle line. We'll check those things out and a whole lot more this morning, so make sure you stay with us. This is Rima Brecky. It's your Thankfulness Thursday morning.
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1: Reba Brekkie, you're on your Thankfulness Thursday morning. That's Citizen Way there with Trampolines, Fight My Fight for me and Bella Taylor Smith, Forever and Amen. It's 16 and a half minutes after 7. Good to have your company, Mick Wright, with you through until 9. Currently sitting around that 7-degree mark. 20 is the expected max for today. And a fine and sunny one on the way as well. No problems around with your early morning traffic at the moment, which is great news. We'll check out what happened on this day in Christian history for the 23rd day of July. Going back to the year 75 AD sees the martyrdom of Apollinaris, the Bishop of Ravenna, who was said to have been a disciple of the Apostle Peter. Also on this day in 685, John V is consecrated as Pope. Is an Easterner. He is consecrated without the usual direct approval of the Byzantine emperor. On this day, back in 1373, sees the death in Rome of Bridget of Sweden, a Scandinavian mystic and founder of the Byzantine order. She had written several books on revelations. On this day in 1584, sees the death in London of John Day, the foremost English printer of the Elizabethan era. He had introduced Roman type to replace Gothic fonts. On this day in 1843, sees the baptism in Calcutta of Bengali convert Lal Day, who will become an ordained pastor, a missionary, and an educator. He will author Bengal Peasant Life, a novel, and Bengali folktales. And on this day in 1993, sees the death of Demos Shikarian in Costa Mesa in California of Armenian origin. He will go on to found the Full Gospel Businessmen's Men's Fellowship International. Huge organization still going today. There you go. Coming up to 18 minutes after 7, it's Reema Brekkie as the guy from Switchfoot, Learning to Breathe.

Rima Brecky on your Thankfulness Thursday morning. The guys there from Lynn D and Yahweh. It's 26 minutes after 7. Great to have you on board this morning. Mick Wright with you through until 9. Have you're out and about doing a little bit of shopping today or even this evening, if you think of it. Throw a few extra food items into your basket, your trolley, whatever it is that you use. You can drop them into our office. And, of course, the Father's Table will distribute it to those who need it most. Now, we need tin meals like sausage and veg, the good old long life milk, the two-minute noodles, pasta packs like mac and cheese and boxes of cereal. And if you can refrain from getting anything in glass or even anything perishable, that would be great. And try to get some cans with ring pulls so that a can opener isn't needed. You can partner with us here at Rima CC and the Father's Table, and together we can make a difference to those doing it tough right across the coast. As the guys consumed by fire, lean on me as we head on up towards the 7:30 news.

0: Words of life and love from the Father to you, his child.
1: For you were once darkness, but now you are light in the Lord. Live as children of light. For the fruit of the light consists in all goodness, righteousness, and truth. Ephesians chapter 5, verses 8 and 9.
0: Rhema.cc, speaking words of love to you.
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3: In stories making news, the federal government is injecting $32 million into a project to turn forest waste into sustainable jet fuel. The project will process leftover sawdust and bark into methanol and low-carbon aviation fuel in Victoria and South Australia. A Melbourne hospital has apologised after mixing up the identities of two people, resulting in one of them being wrongly declared dead by police. Werribee Mercy Hospital mixed a patient's file up with another woman's for months. The Queensland government is backing a new defence test facility in the state's southwest. $7.5 million has been awarded to Black Sky Aerospace to build a site at Thargomindah. And France has become the first nation to follow in Australia's footsteps in implementing a social media ban for children. From September, children under 15 will be required to verify their age before creating new accounts. To sport and in the AFL, Melbourne coach Stephen King says they will fight to keep free agent Tom Sparrow at the club. That's the news and sport headlines. More details soon.
2: Rhema Central Coast weather update.
4: And a very good morning to you, Rhema Brekkie. It is currently sitting on 7 degrees out there at the moment. 20 is the expected max for today. The Bureau going for a mostly sunny one. You will have some light winds out there, becoming west-southwest up to 25 k's late this afternoon, and the UV index remaining at a moderate level. If you're out and about on the roads at the moment, no problems out there for your north or your southbound commute on the M1. Looking good around the coast roads. All your major centres are flowing nice and smoothly at the moment. 131 700 is the number to call, or you can jump onto that Live Traffic New South Wales app.
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0: a great track, isn't it? Jamie McDonald there with Lauren Daigle, Desperate. It's 25 minutes away from 8. Reema Brekkie on your thankfulness Thursday morning. It is that time of the week where you just make sure you take a few extra moments out of your day to practice giving thanks. A whole lot of things to actually be thankful for. If you look hard enough for them, you will definitely find them out there. It's 7 degrees at the moment, heading for a top of around 20 here on the coast. And, of course, look, if you want to jump on board with Reema CC and become a legacy builder, we would love to welcome you into the Reema family. And a big thanks to everybody who has already jumped on board. This is a bit of a change from our older Extra Mile Partner program. And, of course, it does represent a fairly deliberate shift away from focusing ourselves on those couple of big appeals that we have each and every year, usually mid-year and the end-of-year appeals. It's a great way to be able to sew in monthly, particularly if you would always have wanted to give those larger amounts at the appeals but haven't been able to do it at the time. This is a fantastic way to be able to break it up over the course of a year and keep it nice and affordable for yourself while still sewing into Reema CC, your live local radio, Christian radio station. So jump on board with us. You can go to the website reema.cc, click, go down the front page there, become a Legacy Builder Now banner. You'll see it there in light blue. Click on that one. That will take you through to the place where you can give. You can give for as long as you want. And, of course, you can give as much as you want. Nice and easy to do. It's 23 minutes out from 8. Stay with us. More music on the way. This is Reema Brekkie.
1: 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You've probably heard my program, Helping You Become with Pastor Joe. 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

0: Reba Brecky on your Thankfulness Thursday morning. That's Emma Mullings there with Skinny Rhodes and Phil Wickham's What an Awesome God. It's a quarter away from eight. Stay with us. We've got Jobline coming up next.
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Playing all the latest and the greatest in Christian music there, Sons of Sunday, running with Angels. It's 9 minutes out from 8. Good to have your company, Mick Wright, with you through until 9. Hey, if you're one of the wonderful Central Coast residents, particularly if you've been doing a bit of a clean-up around the home, you can actually get rid of some of those unwanted household chemicals, and you can do it for free. You've got the New South Wales Household Chemical Clean-Out Program coming back to Charmhaven and Kincumber this August. So over the next few weeks, this will be happening. The free drop-off events, they do provide that safe and environmentally responsible way to get rid of those hazard chemicals out of your homes, out of your sheds and garages. And of course, they can help protect your family and the pets and the environment. Now, the first one is Saturday, the 1st of August. So pencil that one in. That is Saturday, the 1st of August at the Charmhaven Council Depot. That's up there at 137 Chelmsford Road. Now, you can enter via Depot Road, and that is between 9 a.m. and 3:30 p.m. on that Saturday, the 1st. Then the following one will be Saturday, the 8th of August, and Sunday, the 9th of August. So there'll be a week after. And, of course, that will be at the former Kincumber Waste Management Facility over there on Cullens Road at Kincumber. And those times, again, between 9 a.m. and 3:30 p.m. And that is, it's a great way to be able to get rid of those chemical cleanouts there. I think the early ones that we had this year in March, I think they collected over 165 tonnes of unwanted chemicals, which is about the equivalent weight of 100 cars. So that's quite amazing. It's just incredible to find out how much stuff you've actually got lying around, and probably a lot of it is out of sight at times. So again, there is a wide range of household chemicals will be accepted, including paint and paint-related products, and get rid of pesticides and herbicides as well. Household cleaners, pool chemicals, gas bottles, that you always find them sort of rattling around in the garage somewhere. Old fire extinguishers, even the good old fluorescent globes and tubes. It's amazing how many of those are still hanging about in sheds and things like that. Car and household batteries, motor fuels, oils, cooking oils, and poisons. Now, the service is available to residents only, and it is intended for household quantities of chemicals. So with that in mind, a limit of 20 litres or 20 kilos applies per item, with the exception of paint, which is accepted up to about 100 litres in containers of 20 litres or less. Now, if you want to get a full list of accepted items, go to the website Household Chemical Cleanout. That is Household Chemical Cleanout. Just do a quick Google search on that one, and that'll get you all the info that you need there. Stay with us, more music on the way as we head on up towards the 8 o'clock news. It's Toby Mac and the goodness. It's Reema Brekkie.

0: It's for King and Country. There were Jordan Sparks, Rima Brecky on your Thankfulness Thursday morning. Great track too. Love Me Like I Am. Stay with us. We've got the 8 o'clock news coming up next.
1: Our youth are searching for meaning. The numbers are clear. Suicide kills more youth than anything else. Abuse of alcohol is rampant. Gender dysphoria is on the rise, and the hookup culture is increasing the rate of STDs. Who can reach them with the hope of Christ? The people who

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2: In this bulletin, Origin investigating a data breach and Victorian teachers walk off the job. With more, I'm Tracy Weir. By this time tomorrow, our athletes will be welcomed to Glasgow for the Commonwealth Games opening ceremony. Pole vault champion Nina Kennedy has been named Australia's flag bearer, with para swimmer Tim Hodge to carry the King's baton. It's bittersweet for swimmer Sienna Toohey that the Games aren't in regional Victoria.
3: Albury's only a couple hours from Geelong, so that would have been really lovely to have my family be able to come see. But, I'm thankful for Glasgow to pick it up.
2: Australia's team features 262 athletes competing across 10 sports, led by chef de mission Petria Thomas. Teachers in Victoria are on strike today after voting down a 28.3% pay rise over 4 years, holding out for 35%. It follows a 24-hour strike in March, which saw around 35,000 teachers walk off the job. The Education Union warns if a better deal isn't put forward, another strike is possible on August 4. The official designs showcasing what the National Aquatic Centre will look like have been released as Brisbane marks 6 years to go until 2032 Olympic opening ceremony. The construction timeline has not been confirmed, but the existing centenary pool facility will shut to the public on August 30. It's understood seating capacity could be slashed to keep within budget. One of Australia's largest energy companies is investigating a potential breach of customer data. Chris McCarthy has details.
4: Hackers claim to have accessed 2 million customer records from Origin Energy. The hackers providing a sample of 50 customers' details to News Corp after they say Origin ignored evidence of the breach for almost 3 weeks. Origin Energy says the incident may have affected customer data, but believes credit card and bank details are not a part of the hack. If proven, the breach would rank among Australia's largest after strikes against Optus, Medibank and Qantas.
2: Chris McCarthy. Meantime, artificial intelligence giant OpenAI is rushing to find out how an autonomous agent escaped its testing environment and targeted other platforms. It's understood the system breached its isolation before accessing the internet to help it bypass cybersecurity. OpenAI described the breakout as unprecedented and says it's now reinforcing safeguards. The Chinese Foreign Ministry has demanded Australia stop exaggerating tensions and inciting confrontation over activity in the South China Sea. It comes after Foreign Minister Penny Wong condemned Beijing for blaming the Philippines over an altercation between the two nations. A Christian convert and former government official who fled for her life from Afghanistan is appealing for help from Christian organisations to avoid being deported back to her homeland. Ziba Mastor faces possible execution on her return because of her faith and former job. She initially escaped to Pakistan but was forced to move on to Qatar when Pakistan started sending up to 1 million asylum seekers back to Afghanistan. Ms. Mastor fears being sent back as well once her temporary visa expires in Qatar unless she is offered political asylum somewhere else. A skydiving English vicar has given a holy blessing to his cameraman at 4,000 metres above the earth while plunging toward the ground. The Reverend Gerard Ridnell's tandem stunt raised more than $5,000 for his Newcastle Church's charity to support struggling families and children. To sport in the NRL, Manly coach Kieran Foran is putting an end to talk about Tom Trbojevic moving to a new position. He says he wouldn't put anyone else at fullback. And in the cricket, the Windies have beaten New Zealand by 2 wickets in the 5th Men's One Day International, the Kiwis winning the series 3-2. That's the latest Vision National News. I'm Tracy Weir.
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5: And a very good morning to you, Rima Brecky, on your Thankfulness Thursday morning. Currently sitting on that 9-degree mark, heading for an expected max of around 20 degrees today. Should be a mostly sunny one. You will have some light winds out there becoming west-southwest up to 25 k's later this afternoon, and the UV index remaining at a moderate level. If you're out and about on the M1 at the moment for your north or your southbound commute, no problems out there whatsoever. It is that time of the morning, though. School zones are now in force out there until 9:30. 40 k's an hour is the speed limit, so please make sure you slow it down and do the right thing. There's some northbound traffic up there between those Reliance Drive roundabouts there on Wyong Road at Tugra this morning. Westbound traffic coming out of Killarney Vale through Tumbiumbi there on Wyong Road. Probably the heaviest pass, Tumbi Road intersection at the moment. You've got some southbound traffic as well on the Pacific Highway through Niagara Park. mainly from around Yuling Street down to the Mans Road overpass there at Narara. Northbound traffic coming out of Point Clair this morning. Not too much at the moment. You do have it in both directions, though, between the train station and Scott Street, probably mainly around the school area. And West Gosford this morning, the big lights, Brisbane Water Drive, Mans Road intersection. If you are heading through Gosford City, you'll get some eastbound traffic on Racecourse Road there out in front of Gossie Hospital towards Gosford High School. Plenty of northbound traffic around Showground Road as well from the train station up to the high school there. And traffic between Lindsay Street and around Fawn Street there in Mans Street. So just keep a bit of an eye out for those places there. You've got some westbound traffic as well heading through Erina this morning, mainly from around Old Tugra Beach Road through to Carlton Road. And then from the big lights at Barralong Road and Terrigal Drive, you've got some patchy westbound stuff or pretty much all the way through to Avoca Drive by the looks of things there. Coming down through Forresters Beach on the Central Coast Highway, you've got traffic there from Alastair Avenue pretty much all the way down to the bottom end of Tumby Road. And it does get pretty heavy there on the approach towards Crystal Street. So again, if you're in that area, just a bit of a heads up about that one. 131 700 is the number to call, or you can jump onto the Live Traffic New South Wales app.
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1: Great track, isn't it? Olivia Lane there, Woman at the Well, 11 minutes after 8. Rima Brecky on your thankfulness Thursday morning. Nice to have your company, Mick Wright, with you through until 9 if you're out and about on the roads at the moment. Don't forget those school zones. They are in force until 9:30. 40 k's an hour is the speed limit. Now, some great news for the commuters here if you're doing the either trip to Sydney or Newcastle. Peak hour passengers on that Central Coast and Newcastle line, they've got access to more seats with additional 10-car Maryong trains entering service. Now, two more 10-car trains have now joined the weekday peak timetable. They're replacing the 8-car sets and providing an extra 173 seats on each service. So it's good news for you guys there. Another two 10-car trains are actually due to enter service from next Monday, July 27th, covering morning and afternoon peak times. And those remaining two 8-car Maryong trains operating on the Central Coast and Newcastle line are expected to be replaced with 10-car sets later this year. So that is some great news, particularly, look, if you've just scored yourself a job down in Sydney and thinking, I'm going to stay off the freeway for morning and afternoon for the peak hour, I'll get the trains instead. You'll have some extra seating, which will be great. 12 minutes after 8, stay with us. More music on the way. This is Rima Brecky. It's your Thursday morning.
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It's Rima Brecky on your Thankfulness Thursday morning there. Colton Dixon, the love I have for you and for King and Country with Steve Malcolm. And yes, it's 19 and a half minutes after 8. Good to have your company, Mick Wright, with you through until 9. Don't forget those school zones. They are in force out there if you are out and about on the roads at the moment. 40 k's an hour is the speed limit, so please make sure you slow it down and do the right thing. Got a little bit of extra traffic starting to pick up in some of your coast areas this morning, particularly around that Niagara Park region from around Newling Street down to the Mans Road overpass. That southbound traffic we were sort of mentioning earlier, that has thickened up quite considerably at the moment. So you've got a bit of a slower run through there this morning, so keep a bit of an eye out for that one. You've still got westbound traffic from the Big Lights at Barralong Road and Terrigal Drive there at Erina all the way through to Avoca Drive. Also up around the old Tugra Beach Road area down towards Carlton Road at the moment, still over there in Erina. 131 700 is the number to call. Or you can jump onto the Live Traffic New South Wales app. Now, if you're one of those people who really enjoys all the beautiful scenery around the Central Coast, and I mean, look, let's face it, who doesn't? All the waterways, the beaches, you've got the mountain districts out there, and of course, we are still so heavily treed around the area. It is amazing. There are a couple of big community events happening this coming weekend at Kilcare and Wyong. This National Tree Day for Sunday, the 26th of July, and you're invited to that one. It is a big tree planting day. You can get your families together, neighbours, volunteers, local groups. They all come along. They get stuck in and make a difference there. Now, last year alone, I think more than 2,000 plants went into the ground at Kilcare Beach and Porters Creek. And this year, there is a big invitation on for anybody who wants to get along and help to join the guys there from 9 a.m. to 1 p.m. this coming Sunday, the 26th of July at Kilcare Beach and Porters Creek at Wyong. Now, at Kilcare Beach, the volunteers are going to be helping to stabilise some of those coastal sand dunes by planting native vegetation suited to some of those tough coastal conditions. And that is a very, very important step in protecting our beautiful beaches, of course, from the real perils of erosion and storm impacts. Now, up there at Porters Creek, you'll also have planting to support the restoration of one of the critical wetlands up in that area. And it's helping to filter out stormwater before it actually enters Tugra Lakes and providing habitat for more than 100 native species. So, again, it will be a huge one. Community members are also invited to get over there at 9 a.m. For that. And, of course, while National Tree Day is an important moment in the calendar, the Central Coast Council, they have jumped on board and committed to tree planting and greening our region right throughout the year. So if you want to check out some more details on that one, and again, those times and the locations, centralcoast.nsw.gov.au. That is the Central Coast Council website, centralcoast.nsw.gov.au. It's one of the all-time biggest Christian crossover hits, probably of all time, I would imagine. He's Amy Grant, Baby Baby. It's 22 and a half minutes after 8.

0: Rima Brekke on your Thankfulness Thursday morning. Ginny Owens there, the loudest voice, playing all the latest and the greatest in Christian music. Make sure you stick around. We've got the 8:30 news coming up next.
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4: In stories making news, cost of living will dominate the first day of the National Labor Conference in Adelaide. The Prime Minister will open the conference with a speech about the cost of living crisis, claiming the government is working to address concerns. The official designs showcasing what the National Aquatic Centre will look like have been released as Brisbane marks 6 years to go until 2032 Olympic opening ceremony. It's understood seating capacity could be slashed to keep within budget. Overseas, and US President Donald Trump has threatened to bomb Iranian infrastructure any time there is an attack on a ship in the Strait of Hormuz. In the post on social media, he said the targets would include through, next to or in Tehran. Artificial intelligence giant OpenAI is rushing to find out how an autonomous agent escaped its testing environment and targeted other platforms. And pole vault champion Nina Kennedy has been named as Australia's flag bearer for the Commonwealth Games opening ceremony, with para swimmer Tim Hodge to carry the King's baton. That's the news and sport headlines. More details soon.
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0: And a very good morning to you, Rima Brekke, on your Thursday morning. 12 degrees out there currently. 20 is the expected max for today. Should be a mostly sunny one. You will have some west-southwesters out there to 25 k's. That'll be probably happening later this afternoon, and the UV index remaining at a moderate level. If you're out and about on the M1 this morning, still no problems out there for your north or your southbound commute. All your major centres are flowing fairly smoothly at the moment. Got some extra traffic on the Pacific Highway up there around Blue Haven, San Remo. It's heading down towards Charmy at the moment, probably all the way down to around that Chelmsford Drive area. Again, that is all southbound moving traffic there this morning. You've got westbound traffic as well over there on Sparks Road from around Minnesota Road through to Lakes Grammar Anglican School, and southbound traffic up there on the Pacific Highway towards the train station approach up there at Wyong. Still pretty busy through if you're coming through Berkeley Vale and up through those Reliance Drive roundabouts on Wyong Road up there at Tuggery. You've got all northbound traffic heading through there this morning. Still plenty of westbound traffic on the Pacific Highway. That's pretty much back towards Prings Road now there at Niagara Park, and that is heading all the way down to the Mans Road overpass at Narara. Busy through Gosford City at the moment. You've got plenty of traffic there on Racecourse Road eastbound, heading towards Gosford High School. Northbound traffic on Showground Road, and busy up around that Etna Street, Man Street intersection. Busy down around that bottom end as well there with Man and Donison Street. Still quite a bit of westbound traffic if you're heading through East Gossie this morning. And, of course, over around Erina from the big lights there at Barralong Road and Terrigal Drive. We've got plenty of westbound traffic moving through there to Avoca Drive, and still pretty busy up around Old Tugra Beach Road through to Carlton Road at the moment. Now, of course, those school zones are in force. So you've got a lot of people getting dropped off this morning at those areas, so just keep an eye out. It is getting fairly busy at the moment. Down around the peninsula this morning, you've got quite a bit of northbound traffic on Blackwall Road there, mainly from around that Memorial Avenue intersection. Now, that is heading pretty much all the way up to around Victoria Road at the moment. So very busy conditions down there as well. 131 700 is the number to call, or you can jump onto the Live Traffic New South Wales app.
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0: Playing all the latest and the greatest in Christian music, John Reddick, No Fear, 23 minutes away from 9. Good to have your company, Mick Wright, with you through until 9. If you're out and about on the roads, of course, those school zones, yes, they are in force until 9.30. 40 k's an hour is the speed limit. Now, we had Ryan Wilson on the other morning for Rima Brecky. It was lovely to chat to Ryan. Of course, a great initiative that is happening, has been happening for a few years now, that is Free Trade Day. Now, of course, if you want to get some more info on that one, it will be happening the 6th of November of this year. Now, of course, we're doing a little bit early on the lead up to it because we need to be able to get some of those, bit of an idea of some numbers on people who really need to get that help. So if you are a tradie out there, you want to volunteer your services, or maybe you want to nominate somebody to be helped, you can actually also donate to support the day or even just find out more about it. You can go to our website, rema.cc, and click on the banner there that says Free Trade Day. It is pretty well on the right-hand side of the page. And again, is you know, a lot of the tradies out there, as Ryan was mentioning the other morning, they do see people living in some fairly dire straits, particularly in this economic environment at the moment. And look, if you are a homeowner and you do have some jobs around the house that need to be doing need to be done, and they'll probably only take about a day, then you could be in line for this. So again, jump on our website there, rema.cc. Check that one out. More music on the way. This is Rema Brecky. It's a Thursday morning.
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0: Rima Brecky on your Thankfulness Thursday morning. Phil Wickham, this is Our God and We the Kingdoms Rescue Me. It's 13 minutes out from 9. Stay with us, our great friend Bernie Diamond. He's coming up next.
1: Missed trains, missed phone calls, missed chances. Most of us know what it's like to be just a little too late and how it feels when the moment's gone. Some windows don't stay open forever. Hi, I'm Bernie Diamond and welcome again to Fresh. In 1986, Halley's Comet passed close enough to the Earth to be visible to the naked eye. Crowds gathered, people camped out, but most said, maybe next time. But the next time wouldn't be until 2061. A moment came and went. For most, it was a once-in-a-lifetime chance, but for whatever reason, they missed it. Full stop, end of story. Okay, no big deal, you might be thinking to yourself. Agreed. But what if you missed your once-in-a-lifetime opportunity to alter the course of your eternity forever and ever without end? That'd be a tragedy of epic proportions, wouldn't you say? Isaiah chapter 55, verse 6. So you should look for the Lord before it's too late. You should call to him now while he's near. God isn't hiding. He's not playing games. He's here right now. But through the prophet Isaiah, he's giving us a clear and present warning. Seek him now while you still can. Because life has windows, moments, seasons. And when your heart stirs, when something in you knows that it's time to reach out to God, that's not random. That's him drawing you near. Don't brush it off. Don't say, I'll deal with that later. Later isn't promised. The call here isn't complicated. It's not clean yourself up or figure everything out. It's simple. Call to him. Search for Jesus while he's still near. Because when he shows up in your story, absolutely the wrong response is no response. The window's open. Don't miss it. That's God's word, fresh for you today.

0: It's Rima Brecky on your Thankfulness Thursday morning. The guys there from United Street Called Mercy and Gabriella Brie, Aussie artist, and Like the Ocean. That is it for us this morning. Wrapping it up, if you're out and about on the roads at the moment, don't forget those school zones. They are in force out there until 9:30. 40 k's an hour is the speed limit. So please make sure you slow it down and do the right thing. That temperature, it's been rising this morning, currently sitting on around that 14-degree mark, heading for a top of a beautiful, fine, sunny 20 degrees around the coast. If you can get outside and enjoy some of that weather. It is, I'll tell you what, it's really been turned on. Looks like you've got very similar conditions right through until at least next Tuesday, and some rain sort of forming up around probably Wednesday onwards for next week. But before then, it's going to be absolutely beautiful out there. Make sure you get out there today. Tell somebody about Jesus. Change your life for all eternity. I'll see you guys bright and early tomorrow morning. Stay with us. We've got the 9 o'clock news coming up next.
1: Stories shape how a nation sees itself. And the census is one of the ways Australia captures that story. This August, one of the questions asks what religion you identify with. It's worth taking a moment to think about what that really means. For some Australians, Christianity is their personal belief. For others, it's the values they were raised with and still carry. And for others, it's their connection to schools, charities, and communities that are part of everyday life. So, when the census comes around, think about your full story. And if Christianity is part of it, take a moment to record it.
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4: In this bulletin, the Labor conference underway and a cyber breach under investigation. With more, I'm Tracy Weir. Labor's national conference will start in Adelaide today in what's expected to be a highly staged managed event. Thousands of delegates will attend the four-day gathering to debate policy issues. The Prime Minister will use his opening speech to talk about the economy and cost of living pressures. He'll also announce an expansion to the paid prac program to a further 10 occupations. Origin Energy is investigating a potential data breach which could impact millions of Australians. Hackers claim they have stolen customer information. While it's still unclear what types of data have been exposed or who is affected, cybersecurity expert Troy Hunt says it's clear the threat is serious.
5: It's enough for them to make an announcement to the ASX, so obviously they believe it's credible. What we don't really know yet is what sort of data specifically has been compromised. We're hearing names and contact info and billing history. I wonder if it might be another similar scenario to Optus.
4: The electricity retailer was tipped off by journalists about the incident. New research reveals one in five Australians are skipping hygiene essentials to make ends meet. The Good 360 report found young people are most at risk, with more than half experiencing hygiene poverty at some point. Spokesperson Alison Covington says they're doing without a number of common items.
6: Body wash, toothpaste and toothbrush, it's an everyday essential that most Australians need access to and many of us take for granted. And what that means is that in terms of mental health, it's reduced because they don't have access, and that affects their ability to attend school, education, and just everyday social events.
4: Cost of living is expected to dominate daily.

0: One of the Labor conference in Adelaide. Thick fog is causing chaos both on Brisbane roads and in the skies. Four inbound flights have been diverted today due to pilot visibility issues. Speaking with Jason Matthews, Brisbane Airport spokesman Peter Doherty has provided an update on which flights have been impacted.
1: VA446 from Darwin has gone to the Gold Coast. QF16 from Los Angeles has also gone to the Gold Coast. And JQ965 from Perth to the Gold Coast. QF98 from Manila is just diverting to Sydney.
0: Anyone travelling is being advised to check for updates. The Australian Christian Lobby has welcomed the passing of new care and protection laws for children in the Northern Territory. It says they will strengthen protections for vulnerable children across the top end. The ACL believes the laws will prioritise safety and improve stability, permanency and legal representation for children. Northern Territory Director Nicholas Lay noted that Territory children have not been adequately protected in the past, and these laws seek to address that. An American evangelist plans to turn a former Vermont college campus into a Christian university. It was owned by a Christian whiskey tycoon who wanted to give it away to a fellow believer. Evangelist Tommy Zito reportedly reached a confidential deal to turn the 26-building complex and 40 hectares of land into a Christ-centred university. Sport and the Penrith Panthers have suffered a hit ahead of tonight's opening match of round 21 of the NRL, with star fullback Dylan Edwards ruled out of the game with the Eels, the former Blues Origin star requiring 10 stitches to close a cut to his head during last week's loss to the Broncos. In the AFL, Melbourne vice-captain Jack Viney has returned to training. He's yet to play this year after dealing with back and Achilles injuries. And Australia's fastest woman, Tori Lewis, has broken her own Australian 100-metre record just hours out from the start of the Commonwealth Games. That's the latest Vision National News. I'm Tracy Weir.
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3: And the weather for your Thursday, a mostly sunny one on the way. According to the Bureau, you will have some light winds becoming west-southwest up to around 25 k's late this afternoon, and the UV index remaining at a moderate level. Tops expected around the coast today of 20 degrees, down to lows of 5 degrees overnight.
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7: Well, we're recording today in a different place.
8: We're in Dallas, Texas. You know, I say that really loud because everything's bigger in Texas. Am I right?
7: It's true. You're right. Today's going to be fun.
8: Yeah.
7: Because we're going to have talk about...
8: Fun? Is that the right word? Fun?
7: It's going to be fun because I really like these two, but also because what we're talking about today is something every single parent with kids under their roof need and want this conversation.
8: Yeah. And you guys look like mother-daughter, but you're not.
9: But this is true. Not.
8: Right.
7: Yes.
8: Mary Flo and Megan are with us. And, you know, I don't know if you like this title. You're the Birds and the Bees girls?
9: Yes, that's right.
7: We are.
8: Did you come up with that name?
7: You seem proud of it, too.
10: Yeah. We did come up with that.
7: Well, obviously, the words have been around for a long time in association with the topic, but it was such a delight to us when we were forming our partnership that name, that domain name, had never been taken. Mm-hmm. So we are the Birds and the Bees.
8: Okay, tell us about this partnership. How did this happen? What do you do?
9: So Mary Flo, well, you can kind of tell the backstory because this is not new for you.
7: No, this started in 1986, an assignment that I had to teach parents how to talk to their kids about sex. I got that through the Dallas Junior League, and it was just a training workshop for the members of the league, and I didn't want to take it because my parents had never spoken to me about sex. I didn't know what this looked like.
8: Like never?
7: Never.
8: Never.
7: Never, not a word. Lovely parents, very responsible and loving and happy childhood, but nothing about sex. At that time, I had a 4-year-old and a 1-year-old, and the 4-year-old was asking, how did that baby get out of there? And I thought, I know, but can I tell you?
11: I'm glad you know.
7: Yes, I did know. And but simultaneously, I was a trainer with the league, and they wanted someone to do a training workshop about that. I said, no, that won't be me. And they said, well, you know what? We'll send you to Washington, D.C., and they'll train you. And I said, does that mean room service? Because I have a four-year-old and a one-year-old. I'll go. So I went, and I got a great big notebook all about sexually transmitted diseases and a lot of workshops on safe sex. Hmm. And I came home, and I told the league, I can't do this. This is not where my heart is. But if you'll give me 6 months, I want to do some research, because now I'm very interested in what I'm going to say to my own children. Hmm. So if you'll give me some time, I'll give you a program, but I'm throwing this away. This is not what I want to do. So I thought I was preparing for one talk in that one moment, and here we are.
11: Look what God did.
7: Look what God did. He always has a bigger story. So actually, Megan and I have known each other her whole life.
11: Really?
7: Her mother is one of my dearest friends, and my daughter and Megan grew up together.
11: Mm-hmm.
7: So we've known each other, but she was a teacher.
9: So I didn't know what Mrs. Ridley did. I thought she was just like a lovely mother who made delicious cakes and was just minding her own business. But I, after college, came back to Dallas. I was teaching middle school. I didn't have children of my own, and I was kind of overwhelmed by how sexualized their culture was becoming and the conversations they were having and the lack of response from parents and teachers. And anyways, lo and behold, one day I'm passing out flyers and it says, parents, come learn how to talk to your kids about sex with Mary Flo Ridley. I thought, Jill's mom? I did not know she was a sex... What? So, and then combined with what I was concerned with my own students, I thought, well, I've got to go to this. And so I go that night and I was just overwhelmed. I was like, I just thought every single parent has got to hear this. I mean, that was looking back now, seeing how the Lord's taken this, that was the beginning of him kind of putting this message on my heart and this resounding feeling of everyone's got to hear this. Anyways, flash forward years later, I do have children of my own. And I hear her speak again at church. I'm taking all these notes. And then another year goes by. I have two kids at this point, and we run into each other. And or maybe her daughter. And her daughter says, you know, my mom's kind of wanting to step back a little bit or have someone help take it over and bring it to the new generation. But I don't really want to do this. And neither does my sister, because it's a weird gig. And I just felt like, I think I want to do that. Mm-hmm. And I said that. And she was like, really? Well, I'll tell my mom. And I'm like, yeah, tell her. I think I was actually pregnant with my second at the time. So it was, nothing made sense. But we got together, and I'll never forget it, because we sat in her kitchen and I said, I think I want to work with you. And she was like, I've been praying for someone for 10 years to take over.
11: Megan, what was it when you first heard it that you thought, everyone needs to hear this? What's this? Mm-hmm. What was it in you that clicked?
9: I think it is such an overwhelming topic for parents. And there is such a fear in this topic. Why are we so afraid of this? Why aren't we talking about this?
11: Yeah.
9: Why are we letting the world dominate this topic when, particularly as believers, we have so much to say? Why are we letting them win? And so I think it was really inspiring to me of there is such a better way to do this. And it made so much sense. There was such a simplicity to the curriculum that was taught, too, of this idea of empowering parents was very exciting to me. And then, of course, being a young mom myself, having these little kids, thinking, well, I want to do this for my kids, but I also want everyone else to do this too.
8: Yeah, and I would guess most Christian parents would agree with you that I want to be in the conversation, I want to have it, but I also think you're right, we're afraid.
7: That's exactly right.
8: So I know you thought about this a lot. Why are Christian parents afraid? And not even just Christian parents. All parents seem to be a little bit afraid of this topic. And so we sort of say, okay, the world's going to teach you. That's okay. But we want to be the voices. So why? Where's the fear? What is it?
7: Well, I think the fear is on many levels. First of all, maybe they were never spoken to, so they don't even know what this looks like or sounds like. I think another fear is they think their past will come up. And so we do tell parents, you know, this is no longer about you and your past, but your children and their future. Parents just need to realize, okay, this is no longer about me. It's like, where are my children and where do I want them to be? How do I want them to understand what sex is? What's the main thing I want them to know about sex if they're growing up in our family?
8: Somebody's watching going, well, should I tell my past?
7: What we tell parents is you don't really have to tell them the details of your life.
8: Right.
7: But if you have learned something from that,
11: Oh, that's good advice.
7: Mm-hmm. Share your heart.
8: And that's what we did.
11: Yeah.
7: Mm-hmm. Like, I'm not going to go into the details of my life, but what I know from my experience is this. Mm. Consider what that conversation might look like. And that's the valuable part of what you can share with them.
9: So many variables, you know, the age of your child, their personality, the way they take in information. That's something only parents would really know if it's the right time to share or not.
8: Mm. So how does a parent get over that fear?
9: Start small.
8: When they're like 1 year old? You mean small? Yeah. What do you mean small?
7: By the nine, they know a body part.
9: Right. Yeah. So we would say birds and bees, our target audience is parents of kids ages 1 through 10. So we really encourage parents to get rid of this idea of the talk, which is that, you know, that one-time conversation.
8: It's not a talk.
9: Right. It is multiple age-appropriate conversations that can start when your kids are very little with using anatomically correct words. These are not bad words. Who made those parts?
8: Right.
9: God made those parts.
11: No different than a hand and a shoulder.
8: And don't be afraid. Even if it feels awkward and uncomfortable,
11: do you think
8: use the right terms.
11: Kids feel our awkwardness or like...
9: They will sense that. And so that's why part of the reason of starting young is... For the children to understand, this is something we talk about in our home. And then as a parent, you are realizing, I'm becoming more comfortable with this topic as they're aging. So by the time they're 8, 9, or 10, we've been talking about this for years. And there's so much more than just talking about sex and the actual act of conception, right? We cover all things for body parts, body boundaries, birth, babies, periods, puberty. I mean, there's so many little conversations that you can be having. But ultimately, for your children's protection, it's very important to use these words to prevent abuse from happening. There is so much gray area in this topic. And something we say a lot is the devil loves the darkness. And I think he really likes to keep us in this quiet dark.
11: Yeah.
9: And we are essentially encouraging parents to just turn the lights on and say, this is something we talk about.
11: Mary Flo, have you seen a difference in our culture? You started it in 1986. What's different today than it was back in 1986?
7: I would say the biggest change that I've seen is the gender confusion.
11: Yeah.
7: And homosexuality was spoken of and a lot of other things, but the gender confusion is a new angle on that in the world of raising your children.
11: And are you two addressing that in Birds and Bees?
7: We don't have it in our curriculum, but we have it in our live programs in the Q&A is where it usually turns up. But basically the concepts that we're giving parents are an anchor. And that's what I feel like is what children need. They need to be anchored in their gender, and that can be added so easily. Talking about how by God's design, you were made to be a girl who will grow up to be a woman. There are simple things you can say to anchor them in their identity in Christ, in their identity as a woman or as a man.
11: And so as they get older, that's already an anchor that they're not wondering, am I? What am I? Is that what you're saying?
7: That's to give them some weight to that.
11: Yeah.
7: To affirm them in that and to give them that anchor.
8: Now, have you dealt with parents that have like a middle school girl, boy, or high school, and they've tried to do the anchor, and yet now they're at a stage where their daughter or son feels like they're transitioning
11: pulling on
8: or should?
11: Anchor. Mm-hmm.
8: Have you dealt with that, and what do you say?
9: Not really with our group. I mean, we target those parents of preschool, elementary school kids.
11: Yeah.
9: And so in that audience, it really has not come up that often. That also has a lot of fear behind it and from parents. And so I think we would encourage parents whenever it does come up with the really younger kids, because that's typically who we deal with, is for parents to remain that calm anchor is a great word, you know, but I think so often parents out of fear will hear something from their child and they'll react with it.
11: Yes.
9: And so then we're both going like this.
11: That's what I do.
9: And that's not helpful.
7: You know that feeling.
11: I know that feeling. I try not to do it, but it's easy to react.
9: Oh, for sure. Because that's fearful. What happens? What if? And I think what we're called to do is to be that anchor and anchored in truth. You know, like, I understand you feel this way, but what do we know is truth? This is how. And, you know, also to kind of open up the dialogue of, well, what does it mean to be a girl or a boy? It does not mean you have to like pretty princesses and pink. And, you know, we can expand our definition of masculinity and femininity, and that looks different. And, you know, kind of open the dialogue through that. But I think as parents, just to be based in or rooted in, and that's so many of your conversations, you know, just this phrase that comes up with little kids of, you know, how is that baby going to be born? Well, you know, there's a special place that mommies have, and it's called a uterus. And only mommies have that special part. That's just a fact. Mm-hmm. You know, how come daddies can't be pregnant? And so I think these are little conversations that are help establishing that truth.
11: Yeah,
7: exactly. And also to really affirm that there are two genders, pull in the biology. You know, there are these chromosomes, and it is one of the first things you can know. You can know the gender before the baby's born. You can know that because it's in their DNA. Mm. And your DNA is in every cell of your body. That can never be changed. So just to put it in their mind that feelings are things that change, but the biology is unchangeable. So even in the scientific wonderings of children, and also just reading great stories of strong girls, girls that aren't girly girls, you know, Anne of Green Gables, she was always competing with the boys, and just let them know of the great artists who were men. We have so given kind of a comic book look of what is a girl and what is a boy.
8: Mm. So let me ask this, like, is it every day? Once you start this conversation?
9: For parents to have these conversations?
8: With your kids, if they bring up a question and they start at age, what age? Could be any age?
9: I would say I'm kind of in the thick of it. Personally, my kids are 6, 9, and 11. And I would say you're not talking about sex every day.
8: Yeah.
9: I think parents need to understand that we're talking about the big umbrella of birds and bees. But I mean, I have a daughter and two boys, and I feel like we're setting body boundaries a lot. Mm-hmm. We don't touch somebody else's private part.
11: Yeah, let's talk about
9: that. These are lines that we're drawing all the time. So yeah, I feel like I'm talking about it a lot.
7: Well, or what is this in your purse, mommy? And so that's an opportunity to explain periods. Yeah. It's just there's something happened, privacy and boundaries and vocabulary. And then there are children who never ask a question.
11: Yes.
7: And parents think they're off the hook. Like, I'm so lucky I got one that's not asking. But you're not off the hook. You need to then bring the topic up. And one way we like to give parents is to say, sweetheart, have you ever wondered exactly how that baby got out of there? Maybe you take a meal to a friend who had a baby, and they know that they were pregnant last week, and now here's this baby, but the child says nothing. And so you can introduce it. What we want to do is put this back in the parents' realm. This is what parents do. And so many times parents want to just outsource it to the church or outsource it to the school or hope they never ask. As parents, they're running away from this topic when actually you can't believe how helpful it is to walk towards them with the information, because then it's like, now they know and they heard it from me. Mm. But like Megan said, with little pieces, don't say, now that I've told you this, I have to tell you everything. Just let it flow more naturally.
8: And yet, you know, I'm sitting here thinking there's some parents, and I think it's maybe a lot of parents that are just so uncomfortable, and you're so comfortable with it.
9: Yeah, that's right.
8: Is it just as you start to have these conversations and say it once or twice, you get more comfortable?
9: I've
8: been comfortable, so it isn't me, but I've been around parents. It's like they hear any sexual term and they lock up.
9: Right.
8: Mm-hmm. And their kids are just sort of confused.
9: And that's where I think kids will follow your lead. And if that's a secret part or shameful part, if God forbid something does happen, or if there's a line that's crossed, your children do not have the language or vocabulary or comfort level to come to you as their safe person. Something that we do encourage parents in lots of ways, but one of the reasons we really encourage parents to kind of get over that fear, or get over that discomfort, is for their safety. And most parents can get behind safety. If you want to protect your child, you have to empower your child to let them know, this is why we cover it up and nobody can touch this, look at it, or take pictures.
11: Parents just thought like, okay, can you tell us exactly what to say? Mm-hmm. Just because I have sexual abuse in my background, nobody ever shared anything. Mm-hmm. And I think parents are wondering today, like, how do I protect them from not only a predator, but from porn? There's so much.
12: Family member.
11: When do, family member. And that's usually where happens.
9: Right.
11: Cousins, whatever. When do we have that conversation? What does it sound like?
9: Conversations.
11: Yes.
9: You know, we're talking about all the time. And I think, again, back to our little, we have a phrase we use a lot called drip, drip, drip, which is lots of little drips in their sponge. Because ultimately that is what protects them. But you asked the question earlier of, are you talking about this every day? We're not doing that every day, okay? But what we are talking about very often is, you know, body boundaries. Friends come over to play. Guys, let's keep the doors open while we play. You know where the neighbor kids are over. Guys, we're not playing doctor. It's not appropriate. We don't look at other people's private parts. You as a parent are speaking out into this. You're speaking up and you're saying these things out loud. Because what happens so often is parents will see something or get so uncomfortable. Take, close the door. Get out of here. You're going home. You're never coming over here to play again.
11: So then there's shame.
9: Then there's shame.
11: And confusion.
9: There's secrecy and confusion. And then there's no more opportunities to speak into this.
11: Yeah, that's
9: so we
11: good.
9: Have just slammed that door. And again, the devil loves the darkness. And so now it's gray. It's murky. People are confused, but we're not talking about it.
7: Mm-hmm. And I don't want to feel that
9: and
7: again.
9: And I don't want to feel that again. Say, oh, I am so sorry if I had any confusion. Guys, we keep the door open while we play. And please put your pants on. We don't ever look at somebody else's private parts. We want to be frequent and frank when talking about body parts. And another aspect you brought up earlier.
8: Frequent and frank.
9: Frequent and frank.
8: I like it.
9: And that is how you should be talking about body parts, to protect them, but also to prepare them. You know, we do not want them to think these parts are just secret and bad. And then all of a sudden they're good. You know, that's very confusing.
11: Yes. Mm.
9: And so particularly in the Christian world. And so another angle that we talk about a lot, particularly in my home with my season, is screen safety, the pornography element you mentioned earlier. And it's prevalent. I mean, it's everywhere. The average age now of first pornographic viewing is 11, which is very, very young. And so just the little conversations with young kids of, okay, mommy's going to let you watch this show for a little bit while you hop into the shower, but I have to type in the code because we got to be really careful with what we see around screens. You're just going a step ahead of them and letting them know there are some good things on here, but there are also some bad things. And so you're kind of just talking about these things.
11: Would you have that conversation too to say, and if you see something that doesn't feel like it's good or appropriate?
9: Yes.
11: What would you say?
9: Come and tell me.
7: We give them a plan.
9: And say, you know, you have a plan. Stop, run, tell. There's a great resource out there called Good Pictures, Bad Pictures. And lots of conversations of saying, if you see a bad picture, you're not a bad person. There is so much shame in this conversation. You know, and letting them know if you see something maybe scary that kind of makes your tummy feel icky or something that makes you want to look away or, you know, a picture of a private part. Remember, we don't look at other people's private parts. So you have to be very clear in your definition of things so they know. Because what happens so often with pornography, unfortunately, is a young child will accidentally see something.
11: Right.
9: You know, it's just as likely that they'll see something on purpose as they do by accident. So let's say a 9-year-old accidentally gets a pop-up ad or accidentally misspells something and boof, they're looking at something. They might be turned away, but they also might be a little curious.
8: Sure.
9: Because that's the way we're wired.
11: Right.
9: Right? What did I just see? Well, I don't know anything about this. Nobody's told me ever that this could pop up on this little screen. But I shouldn't. You innately know you should not see that. Or I shouldn't tell my mom about that. So I'm just going to hide that. But maybe look at it again tomorrow. And that is where you just get in this dark cycle of secret and shame. What we're trying to do is just bring light to a dark topic. And by having these little conversations, that is essentially what we're doing, is throwing a life raft to our young kids. Say, if you see something, come and tell me.
11: Would you ever, because some kids won't come and tell, so will you ever approach the child like, hey, have you seen anything? Or would you say that or ask that?
7: Absolutely. Mm-hmm. Absolutely. Part of that also is like something that you can practice. Let's say you see a bad picture. Turn the iPad over.
11: Because if you've told them this.
7: Yes. Okay. Turn the iPad over. Shut it down. Because if you try to find the exit part of that screen, you know, the little X, they hide that.
11: You could go to more.
7: Mm-hmm. And you go to more and more and more. The average viewing of a first-time viewing is just under 30 minutes. That's a lot.
8: 30 minutes?
7: They can't get out of it. Mm-hmm. And so it's it keeps, you know, reeling other things. So
11: to shut the screen. Don't the
7: try,
11: enemy.
7: Yes, the strategy. So don't try to get out. Just turn it over and come find me.
11: Or walk away.
7: Walk away. And then let's practice that. Let's say you're watching something and it comes up. I'm in the other room. How would you do that? You see something and you think, something's weird here. Or strange or scary or whatever word you want to use. But it doesn't seem right here. Just turn it over. Come find me. You will not be in trouble. In fact, I'll be really happy that you do that. So they're not hesitant. They've done it once before. You know, you try to get them to understand that it's almost like when you were little and we had Clorox under the sink. You know, we tried to lock it out. We didn't want you to swallow it because that would eat away at your inside. If you had swallowed the Clorox and you didn't tell me about it and I could have called poison control, you know, we could have saved a lot of trouble. This is the same. Like, it can get inside of you and sort of eat away at things. And so I want you to know that we need our computer. We needed the Clorox, but it's not something that should be taken inside of you. So
11: that's good.
7: We need to be
11: cautious with it. Mm-hmm. Yeah.
12: So let's have those conversations with our kids. And pray. If you haven't prayed about it, pray that God will give you wisdom.
13: Absolutely.
12: And direction.
13: Pray for sure.
12: Yeah.
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5: 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You're listening to Rhema Central Coast. I'm Phil, here till 11:30 this morning. I hope you're having a good day today. We'll do our best to continue that for you. And one way we're going to do that is playing some lovely music. Jamie Grace, Beautiful Day.

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1: In the book of James in the Bible, there is a tough sentence. James writes, "For whoever keeps the whole law yet stumbles in just one point is guilty of breaking it all." The point that James wants us to understand is that any and every sin, no matter its gravity or impact, makes us a lawbreaker in God's eyes. God does not turn a blind eye to small issues, but only considers us sinners in the greater sins. Most of us know this is true, but we live like we don't believe it. We have our own hierarchy of sins and wander through life with a sense of personal self-justification because we're not as bad as others. James reminds us that every failure distances us from God. We all need forgiveness, and we are all recipients of grace.
0: Carl Faze for DailyNudge.org.

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2: In this bulletin, a landmark deal between the US and Saudi Arabia, and 6 years to go until the Brisbane Olympics. With more, I'm Naomi Millam. The United States has officially signed a civilian nuclear agreement with Saudi Arabia. It paves the way for the Saudi kingdom to enrich its own uranium fuel. Officials say the multi-billion dollar pact will give American companies a central role in building the nuclear infrastructure while maintaining effective safeguards. Back home, people training in a further 10 crucial occupations will get government assistance from next July. Michael Packey reports.
3: The Prime Minister will open the National Labour Conference here in Adelaide with a speech about the economy and cost of living crisis, where he'll claim the government is addressing the issue. Anthony Albanese will also announce the expansion of the paid prac program, meaning students doing on-the-job training across another 10 occupations will be eligible for about $338 a week, including those studying pharmacy, audiology and physiotherapy. Today's Labour Conference will be the 50th gathering in the party's history and will debate various policy issues ahead of the next election.
2: The Queensland Premier has sidestepped questions over whether the seating capacity for Brisbane's National Aquatic Centre will be slashed. The Olympics venue was promised to house 25,000 spectators. However, reports have emerged that number could be significantly reduced to stay within budget. While he wouldn't commit to a figure, David Crisafulli has told Channel 9 games seating will still exceed the legacy capacity of 8,000.
4: It'll certainly be more than that. And we've said from day one there'll be a legacy mode, there'll also be a games mode, and that will swell up. But just on that, we're not Paris, we're not LA, we'll do it the Queensland way.
2: Today marks 6 years until the 2032 opening ceremony. A new material